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1: The 25 News First Alert forecast calls for a pretty quiet night tonight, mainly clear skies and mild with wake-up temperatures in the low to mid-60s tomorrow morning. We're mostly sunny to partly cloudy over the next couple days with high temperatures in the mid-80s. Rain chances return to our forecast later on this week, especially later in the day Thursday, with some scattered showers and storms continuing at times into Friday. And then things heat up next week with highs returning to the 90s. From 25 News, I'm First Alert Chief Meteorologist Brian Walter for WMBD Radio.
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3: Graham, controversies continue to mount for Senate Democrat candidate Graham Plattner. The latest involves allegations of sexual assault.
4: Her ex-girlfriend says, back in 2021, he showed up at her house very drunk and forced himself on her, even though she says she repeatedly told him to stop. So this is what we know. Jenny Racicot is a woman from Maine now accusing Plattner of sexual assault. She talked to Politico in a new report saying, I remember him grabbing my pelvis and being really forceful on me.
3: Fox's Alexis McAdams, Plattner has denied the allegations. Colorado's largest wildfire continues to prompt evacuations.
5: The Aspen Acres fire has now burned across more than 91,000 acres. Several counties affected have evacuated more than 10,000 people. The fire is said to be between 10 and 20% contained.
3: Fox's Grinnell Scott, America's listening to Fox News.
6: WMBD Radio Local News, I'm TJ Carson. A Peoria man was ordered to remain in jail today after allegedly abusing a child under his care. The Peoria County State's Attorney's Office says 47-year-old Sammy Wright Jr. is charged with aggravated battery after his arrest Friday. Prosecutors say police were flagged down by a woman whose sister was concerned about Wright's behavior while watching her 6- and 3-year-old children. The 6-year-old reportedly had cuts and bruises on his arms, as well as injuries to the abdomen, chest, legs, face, and back, with several injuries appearing to be caused by a cord or rope. The 6-year-old allegedly identified Wright as the attacker when asked at the hospital. A woman is facing multiple charges after crashing multiple vehicles Saturday afternoon on railroad tracks in Peoria. The Peoria County Sheriff's Office says 46-year-old Jessica Schaefer allegedly stole a car that was running in the Fast Break parking lot, only to crash it on the railroad tracks near Illinois Route 29 in Lawrence. Schaefer then reportedly stole a second vehicle from someone who stopped to help her and crashed that vehicle on the tracks just about 50 feet away. State police says two people were taken to the hospital with injuries. A landmark bill regulating large artificial intelligence developers was signed by Governor J.B. Pritzker today. Capital News Illinois reports the bill is modeled after similar bills in California and New York. It includes a first-in-the-nation annual requirement for audits by independent third parties. At the bill signing ceremony, Pritzker claimed Congress and President Trump should sign similar legislation, but it's not due to special interest. More news in 30 minutes or as it breaks, and always at WMBDRadio.com.
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8: The 25 News First Alert Forecast calls for a pretty quiet night tonight, mainly clear skies and mild with wake-up temperatures in the low to mid-60s tomorrow morning. We're mostly sunny to partly cloudy over the next couple days with high temperatures in the mid-80s. Rain chances return to our forecast later on this week, especially later in the day Thursday, with some scattered showers and storms continuing at times into Friday. And then things heat up next week with highs returning to the 90s. From 25 News, I'm First Alert Chief Meteorologist Brian Walter for WMBD Radio.
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12: Michelle is in Cleveland, Ohio. Hi, Michelle. How are you?
13: Oh, I'm great. How are you guys?
12: Better than I deserve. What's up?
13: I have a question around retirement. I'm 61 years old. I make $37.44 monthly. I have my home is paid off. All my bills are paid off. And I kind of have extra money now. I'm putting money in my Roth. I have a $500,000 401k. I have $7,000 in an HSA, and I'm just building my Roth up right now. I only have $3,000 in there, but I'm
12: okay. The $3,700 is the $3,700 a month is Social Security?
13: No. I'm working. I'm 61 years old. I'm working.
12: Yeah. Okay. You said you're 61. Okay. I heard that. Yeah. Okay.
13: Yeah. Sorry.
12: Okay. So your question's what?
13: So I'm looking forward towards retirement, and I feel like I don't have a pension or anything, so I was thinking about investing in something that I could make money at, and I was looking at an Airbnb situation. I just wanted your opinion on those.
14: Mm. Well, have you ever had dreams of running a tiny hotel?
13: Yes.
14: Really?
13: I actually have.
14: You love that idea of changing the sheets and dealing with all the issues and the damage and the wear and tear from the party. That excites you.
13: Well, yeah. I don't know how big you're making it sound worse. I didn't think that all through.
14: I'm just kind of, I'm playing it up a little bit. But Airbnb has been marketed on social media as this, like, get-rich-quick hack, and you'll make 20 grand a month if you just do this. And the truth is it's a lot of work. There's a lot of risk. There's a lot of vacancy and issues to deal with. And your money might be better off put into the stock market if you're trying to make, quote, passive income.
13: Mm-hmm.
12: This is
13: okay.
12: Not passive at all.
13: No.
12: You're running a hotel.
13: Yeah, I know that. I know, but I'm looking also for something to keep me busy in retirement. I'm not going to travel the world. I don't do that stuff. So I guess I'm a little worried about being bored.
12: Well, I think you do what you want to do. In real estate, there is a spectrum from a hassle spectrum. And along the hassle spectrum goes the income. And so the higher the hassle and the more garbage and trash and weird people you have to put up with, the higher your rent. Okay, so let me give you an example.
13: Mm-hmm.
12: Some of the best rate of return on real estate is owning a trailer park. Fabulous return on investment, cash on cash. But you're running a trailer park.
13: Right.
12: Hello. Okay, I owned a bunch of lower income property, and in my 20s, some of it was weekly rentals, about as close to Airbnb as you could have in those days. But it wasn't really they move in and out weekly; it's they paid weekly because they were irresponsible, so they didn't snort it or drink their paycheck over the weekend. They gave it to me on Friday, and that way they kept a place to live. And the weekly rentals were high hassle. Friday afternoon, lining up at the door of the office, paying us their weekly rentals. And we made seriously good money because we're renting it for 25-30% more than we'd rented it for by the month. but we had a lot of hassle because of the type of clientele we were dealing with there. I mean, we're having to keep people from running prostitution and drug rings out of our houses, you know? It was a constant pain in the butt. Now, that's on one end of the spectrum. All the way over on the other end of the spectrum, you could buy a warehouse. It's called a triple net lease where they pay the utilities, they pay the taxes, they pay the insurance, and they send you a rent check that's much smaller. But you will never do anything except look up in the mailbox and see a rent check. They do the maintenance. You don't do anything. But you don't make nearly as much return on investment on a warehouse as you do on an Airbnb. But the Airbnb will work your butt off. You turn yourself into a maid changing sheets after a bachelorette party.
13: Mm-hmm.
12: No, thank you.
13: Okay.
14: The other part I'm seeing,
12: I'm going to find a different side hustle.
14: I don't see the money to even buy the Airbnb in these numbers.
12: Yeah, where are you going to pay? How are you going to pay for it?
13: Oh, yeah, no, I'm not doing this right away. It's just, I'm trying to think of, you know.
12: Okay, I would buy some rental real estate if you want to buy some real estate and pay cash for it later on when you're ready to do this. If you did it 6 or 7 years from now, maybe you got $1 million, your half million has turned into at that point. And maybe you put $300,000 or $400,000 into a rental property, and that's part of your deal. And if you want something to do, just go open a small business. Have a side hustle.
14: That you can solve the boredom without all of this.
12: Yeah. I personally, I'm just not a fan of the Airbnb. I think it's overhyped, overdone.
14: Well, the numbers are now showing there's an oversupply and not enough demand.
12: Well, in some areas, there's been legislation come out to stop them from happening.
14: Because your neighbors
12: don't allow you to
14: exist.
12: Run a hotel in the middle of a neighborhood. Because it's not zoned for it, and they're stopping it in some areas. So people that bought a house, got a big old payment on it, because TikTok told them to be an Airbnb landlord, then now they're screwed. So now, I'm not a fan. I'm not a fan. If somebody wants to do that, and that's, you ought to do 10 of them, and you ought to just hire 4 maids that work for you and 3 repairmen, and you plan on being over there every week and plan on, have the cops on speed dial. And, then you've got your Airbnb ready, set, go. And that's what you're dealing with.
14: TikTok doesn't tell you that part.
12: The neighbors are going to call you. They're going to go, hey, the freaking music over there. Hello. It's cranked up again. This is not a rock venue. It's a house. This is the kind of stuff you're going to deal with all the freaking time. Not a fan. Not a fan.
14: I've seen a lot of these videos, Dave, and I know exactly where Michelle got this from because people send me these videos saying, what do you think about this? And it's some couple going, we retired and we don't work anymore. We just own 17 Airbnbs and here's our numbers. We make $1 million a month and you can buy our course and we'll show you how to do it. So that's how
12: these
14: people are
12: making $1 million
14: money.
12: A month. Why are you selling a course?
14: That's the big question mark, everyone. Well, at least I have. Not everyone.
12: And the course is only $3,000, so
14: it's
12: I'm going to sidestep my $1 million income and I'll go over here and make sure for $3,000 I'm distracted.
14: This is a warning.
12: Untrue. Yeah, lied. You just lied.
14: They're selling you a dream.
12: A nightmare.
14: That's it.
12: Keep you up nights.
14: Mm-hmm.
12: Michael's in Miami. Michael, what's up?
15: Hi, Dave. Thank you for taking my call. I have an interesting dilemma. I'm trying to get some advice. Interesting thing is I work for a credit union, so I'm kind of thinking about what I would do. I recently moved from Jacksonville, Florida to Miami. I sold a house. It was free and clear. I didn't have any debts. And I bought a condominium here in Miami. Obviously, the lifestyle is a little bit higher, and the condo that I bought was $600,000. I have a mortgage right now of $154,000 because that's what was left after I sold my house in Jacksonville, and I'm contemplating whether or not I should pay the mortgage off with my investments, even though I would be paying taxes and capital gains on those.
12: 100%. I do it by nightfall.
15: Okay.
12: I've never had anybody, there's people that hate Dave Ramsey for almost everything. I mean, there's entire websites devoted to hating me. No one has ever complained that paid off their mortgage. Because I told them to. I've never had anybody call me back and go, oh, you're just so dumb, Dave. I've never heard that. They gripe at me about everything else. The Airbnb call we just got, we'll get hate mail for days from that, from some of you people that are all twisted up about that. Okay, that's fine. Get in line. But no one ever bothers us when we tell people to pay off their mortgage, man. I've never got anybody that said, don't do it. Dave's crazy. He doesn't know what he's talking about. I paid off my mortgage, and then I went broke.
14: it can't happen mathematically.
12: No one ever?
14: Now, the key is, it sounds like he has non-retirement investments.
12: Yep.
14: And he can sell those. Now, hopefully it's long-term capital gains, which is going to be much lower than the short-term capital gains, taxed at ordinary income.
12: Sure.
14: So if that's the case, do the math. You go, okay, 15% of whatever the gain is, I'll pay $20,000 and never have a mortgage again.
12: The other thing is this, Michael. The fact that you asked this question on a nationally broadcast podcast with 30 million people listening in tells me you desperately want to pay it off, and you just wanted somebody to tell you to do it. Do it.
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6: Influencers so bad. 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
8: That's right. It is The Dana Show with Dana Lash. My name is Craig Collins, filling in. Thrilled to be with you. So much stuff out there to talk about. So little time to do it. We get to talk for the next 3 hours. Dana, I believe, is back tomorrow. President Trump said that if he appointed Ted Cruz to the Supreme Court, he'd get 100 votes. I thought that was kind of funny. This is a decent way to start off the show. And to be totally honest, I'm not sure he's right about this, but he says that Republicans love him, and Democrats really want him to not be in the Senate anymore, which is kind of funny. Here we go. Oh, wait, hold on. You probably can't hear that yet, so let me go ahead and fix that real quick. And now we're going to be able to hear it. Let's do it this time.
9: In fact, somebody said, would you ever appoint him to the United States Supreme Court? Because he's a brilliant lawyer, Ted. I said, well, he's the only one I can think of that's going to get 100 votes. All Republicans will vote for him. All Democrats will vote for him because they want to get him the hell out of the Senate. No, if I was having a hard time with getting the votes, I would appoint Ted Cruz. I get 100%, a guarantee.
8: There you go. Get him out. I thought that was interesting. He said Ted Cruz would be supported on both sides. That might be an interesting way to go about it. I doubt that's actually going to happen. That wasn't the only remark, of course, Trump made today or over the holiday. He's talked to the media a lot, which President Trump does a lot. And I'll just say this again. I feel like I've said it before in this show. The most definitive proof that President Trump's brain is not malfunctioning, like Biden's brain was, even if Democrats occasionally like to claim that Trump's brain doesn't work, is the fact that he's so insanely available to media all the time. I think that alone shows you. Now, whether or not you like the tangent he goes on, that's fine. It is what it is. It's long been the complaint by some about the current president of the United States, but it's irrelevant. Because he definitely seems cognizant of all the questions. He takes negative questions from crappy people. He does this constantly. Case in point is this. Apparently FIFA and the game tonight between the United States and Belgium is now a political news story. The reason why it's a political news story is that President Trump made a phone call to the FIFA commissioner and was like, hey, you suspended one of our best players before a match because he got a red card. He was shown a red card, I think is the way you're supposed to say it, in the world of soccer. But anyway, which means he got removed from that last game match, and then he's also not supposed to play at all in this one. FIFA decided, nah, we're not going to do that. We're going to go ahead and suspend that suspension. And the reason why is that the review system that identified the foul as, you know, a red something instead of a yellow something. This is someone who's been watching soccer just recently. And obviously, you maybe also have a limited understanding of all this stuff. But nonetheless, I don't know, maybe a lot of people who listen to this show are giant soccer fans. But nonetheless, it probably should have been a yellow card if it was a card at all. And the review system identifying it as like a serious foul doesn't factor in the lack of intent because the computer doesn't seem capable of doing that. Nonetheless, Trump is now defending himself for calling FIFA to get one of our best players back.

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12: This is the Dana Show. My name is Craig Collins, filling in. Thrilled to be with you. I believe Dana is back tomorrow, so I get one more day. I saw a story out of Chicago. A Delta flight was hit by a firework. I'm amazed this doesn't happen more often. Everybody's fine. No one was injured. The pilots kind of freaked out when they heard a giant bang, and they were checking the plane after it landed safely to make sure that there was no damage done to it. I think there even is some audio out there of air traffic control talking to pilots who get hit by a firework while landing a flight in Chicago. Again, I'm kind of surprised with how many fireworks people fire off all throughout the country, especially probably in the proximity of airports, that we don't get more stories like this. We got at least one that thankfully has not a no bad end result to it. Here we go.
13: Had a firework hit our plane, Delta 1076. We're continuing.
14: Delta 1076, can you tell me if you had to, I guess, any further information about the firework?
13: 200 feet AGL, 250 AGL, but we just heard the bang on the plane, so we'll have to take a look at it once we get to the gate.
15: And we're just hoping it was just the mortar that went off underneath, but definitely felt the big bang.
14: There have been multiple reports, as you can imagine. The city's aware. They said they would notify the Chicago police, but, you know, I don't know what they'll do.
12: Yeah, they're not going to do anything, not at this point, not with all that happening. That is just crazy, though, to hear the pilots fairly calmly be like, yeah, we got hit by a firework. Everybody's okay. Just a giant bang. I'm assuming some of the people on said flight were terrified because I fly with a scared flyer. My wife is nervous all the time. She does the same thing every takeoff and every landing where you like grip the hand or the wrist real, real tight. And I've just gotten used to it. It's fine. It's always okay. We're always, thank God, knock on wood. Everything's fine. But she's terrified. I can't imagine what that would have been like as we were landing to have a firework at the bottom of the plane. And everything go okay. In other news, and news that I was tempted to not talk about at all, but it's a lot of places, Taylor Swift and Travis Kelce got married over the weekend in New York. My favorite of the dumb stories covering this thing is the amount of people who feel snubbed that they weren't invited to go. And there are some famous people, apparently, that are mad that they weren't part of the group. Also, I think there was reporting that Travis Kelce's family feels a tad overwhelmed by everything that is the spectacle of marrying Taylor Swift and all the friends and everything there. And I guess even Adam Sandler actually officiated the wedding, which was a surprising name to throw out there, but I guess he knows Travis Kelce. So it is what it is, but that's a strange thing. And I promise the absolute only time I will talk about that topic today. One last thing out there that I thought was interesting too. The Buckingham Palace says that Harry can no longer stay at a royal residence while on UK visits. They dislike him that much now. I think Meghan Markle was also in the news for being upset she wasn't invited to the Travis and Taylor wedding. This is the last. I'm mentioning it, by the way. That was an addition. But anyway, I guess now the prince can no longer even stay in any sort of royal residence, which I barely care about at all. I just think it's kind of petty and hilarious. And all of us have family drama, including them. Quick break, a lot more. Craig Collins filling in on The David Show.
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24: More troubles in the Strait. I'm Ted Lindner, Fox News. The British military is saying that a tanker traveling off the coast of Oman in the Strait of Hormuz caught on fire early Tuesday morning. So after being struck by a projectile, the UK Maritime Trade Operations Center saying the tanker had been hit near Lima, Oman in the Strait. It said the projectile hit the port side of the vessel while trying to travel out of the Strait towards the Gulf of Oman. It said there were no environmental impacts from the strike that authorities continue to investigate. No one immediately claiming responsibility for that attack. Maine Democrat Senate nominee Graham Plattner facing intense pressure to drop out of the race following a new report detailing allegations of sexual assault. Fox's Alexis McAdams with more.
0: Her next girlfriend says back in 2021, he showed up at her house very drunk and forced himself on her, even though she says she repeatedly told him to stop. So this is what we know. Jenny Racicot is a woman from Maine now accusing Plattner of sexual assault. She talked to Politico in a new report saying, I remember him grabbing my pelvis and being really forceful on me. I remember the specific moment where I thought to myself, like, this is no longer my choice at this point. I had been telling him these words, like, don't, she recalled. And Racicot also told Politico she tried to separate herself from Plattner by telling him she could not be in that room anymore, after which she says he just followed her to the bedroom and had sex with her against her will.
24: Plattner has denied the allegations as categorically false, though he announced in a video posted to social media he's taking time away from the campaign to reflect on his path forward. An Idaho woman who blamed vaccines for the deaths of her toddler twins has now been charged with their murders. Prosecutors alleging that the 23-year-old suffocated the children. She now faces two counts of first-degree murder. And for the fourth time in the last five World Cups, the U.S. men's national team meeting their end in the round of 16, this time with a 4-1 loss on Monday night to Belgium at Lumen Field in Seattle. 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
1: WMBD Radio Local News, I'm TJ Carson. The city of East Peoria is looking to develop one of the last pieces of land that it can. On tomorrow's city council agenda is the approval of purchasing more than 272 acres of land between U.S. Route 24, Centennial Drive, and Grange Road. The city recently won the land in an auction for more than $5.2 million, with a 10% down payment due at the auction's close. Council documents state acquiring the land is in the city's best interest to control future development in the area in, quote, one of the remaining growth corridors for the city. Fireworks are to blame for a fire on the 4th of July in Peoria Heights. Peoria fire crews responded to the blaze Saturday night at a home in the area of Ogden and Glen Avenues. Investigators said the fire was started by unattended fireworks that were left up against the side of the house. No injuries were reported. Peoria County wants you to be an election judge in November. The Election Commission is hoping to recruit 100 more election judges for the upcoming midterm elections. Executive Director Jesley Joseph says they are expecting turnout to be around 50% for a busy election day and want to keep the lines moving at the polls.
2: We want the voter experience to be as positive as possible. And, you know, one of the largest complaints is generally that they have to wait in a long line. And so we're just trying to mitigate that to the best of our ability.
1: Joseph says those interested can attend open houses on July 16th and 24th at the Election Commission offices on Brandywine Drive. More news in 30 minutes or as it breaks, and always at WMBDRadio.com.
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25: The 25 News First Alert forecast calls for a pretty quiet night tonight, mainly clear skies and mild with wake-up temperatures in the low to mid-60s tomorrow morning. We're mostly sunny to partly cloudy over the next couple days with high temperatures in the mid-80s. Rain chances return to our forecast later on this week, especially later in the day Thursday, with some scattered showers and storms continuing at times into Friday. And then things heat up next week with highs returning to the 90s. From 25 News, I'm First Alert Chief Meteorologist Brian Walter for WMBD Radio.
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13: This is The Dana Show. My name is Craig Collins, filling in, thrilled to be with you. Just a little bit left to talk about. One of the things that I thought was really interesting over the weekend and in honor of the 4th of July and the 250th birthday of our country was the attempt and likely record set by Washington, D.C. for the most fireworks ever shot off in one celebration of anything. In 40 minutes, the idea is, or the I think the total is, that over 250,000 fireworks were shot off. That would crush the record previously set, I think, by a church in the Philippines that fired 210,000 fireworks back in 2016. We'd beat it by 40, 50,000, something like that. To put this in, you know, some sort of comparative type of explanation for you, what I think is, or to put this in context is what I was looking for to say, it was a 40-minute show that fired 250,000 fireworks. The 850,000. The 810,000 show took over an hour to be done. And then for comparison's sake, in New York City, one of the biggest fireworks, I think the biggest show they've ever done, was under 100,000 total fireworks, something like 85 to 90,000. And this is just a quirky thing out of New York that I kind of liked. Apparently a family that owns a firework business in New York have been trusted multiple years to do the firework show in the city. And they're all described as crazy pyrotechnic people that are just obsessed with all kinds of explosive pyro fanatics, I think, as they were called, the Sousa family. I find that hilarious that if I think about my own childhood, my little brother and I really loving child, really loving fireworks, that at some point, had we been influenced differently, we might have grown up to be people that were professionally doing it and not just stupidly doing it the way we did as kids. But D.C., almost a million fireworks, that's how I'm going to describe it, were shot off at the National Mall in, I think, a tremendous amount of locations, a ridiculous amount of locations. Just an amazing show. And Trump said it didn't matter when it happened, it was happening. And he was right about that. Talk to you guys next time. Craig Collins filling in on The Dana Show.
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19: The end for Team USA. I'm Ted Lindner, Fox News. The United States run of the FIFA World Cup is over. Fox's Tony Genualdo with the recap for us.
20: The United States has been eliminated from the FIFA World Cup, falling to Belgium 4-1 on Monday in the round of 16. Belgium struck first in this game, but Mark Tillman for the second straight game scored on a free kick as the U.S. tied things up at 1. But 2 minutes later, Belgium took the lead right back.
21: Trossard to the byline, gets across, and the Ketelaar is rising up, and Belgium retake the lead. Moments later, Charles de Ketelaar climbs the ladder, his second goal, and the U.S. right back where they were.
20: Courtesy of Fox, Charles de Ketelaar with the goal. They would tack on two more in the second half as Belgium advances to the quarterfinals to face Spain. Tony Genualdo, Fox News.
19: The British military says a tanker traveling off the coast of Oman in the Strait of Hormuz caught on fire after being struck by a projectile. The UK Maritime Trade Operations Center saying the tanker had been hit near Lima, Oman in the Strait. It said the projectile hit the port side of the vessel while trying to travel south of the strait towards the Gulf of Oman. It said there was no environmental impact from the strike. Authorities continue to investigate. Iranian state media saying that the country's Revolutionary Guard attacked the Qatari ship after it ignored repeated warnings to turn back while transiting the strait. The political death watch is on for Maine U.S. Senate candidate Graham Plattner following yet another allegation from an ex-girlfriend that he raped her. The charge is so severe, Plattner has taken a break from his campaign to reevaluate his political future, hoping to nudge him out of fellow Democrats, including Senate Minority Leader Chuck Schumer and California Congressman Ro Khanna, who pulled his endorsement. Meanwhile, Plattner, who's faced similar other sexual impropriety allegations, denying the woman's account that he broke into her home in 2021 and forced her to have sex. 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
0: 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Just click listen, then swipe right and hear the latest news updates on your time. 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
19: President Trump will be in Turkey's capital of Ankara today to meet NATO allies who've angered him time and again. Fox's Jonathan Savage is at the summit.
24: From defense spending to Greenland to not joining the war on Iran, the last year has seen plenty of sources of dispute between President Trump and the NATO alliance.
25: I just want loyalty. You know, we're so loyal to them.
24: Speaking last month in the Oval Office, security is incredibly tight here in Ankara, and security is the watchword of this NATO summit. NATO allies are promising to take on more of the burden of defending Europe. Secretary General Mark Rutte promises that is happening.
26: We are stronger together, in NATO, with partners, to ensure the freedom and security we all hold dear.
24: In Ankara, Turkey, Jonathan Savage, Fox News.
19: ICE has lodged a detainer for 33-year-old Michael Bond, the Haitian national accused of killing a Pennsylvania state trooper July 1st. Bond had been granted humanitarian parole in 2024, but remained in the U.S. illegally after his parole was terminated in 2025. White House Border Czar Tom Homan promising to turn up the heat on immigration enforcement following a recent Supreme Court ruling that affirmed the administration's authority to terminate temporary protected status designations.
27: We got a lot of work to do. We got more resources to do it. We got more agents to do it. So you're going to see these arrest numbers climb because we got to arrest these people.
19: Pennsylvania authorities are holding Bond on $700,000 bail as he faces charges including homicide by vehicle. And the United States expressing concern after China test launches a nuclear-capable but unarmed ballistic missile in the South Pacific. The missile test fired from a Chinese submarine. It was China's first South Pacific missile test in 2 years. China saying the launch was part of its routine annual military training. China last conducted a missile test in the Pacific 2 years ago, firing an intercontinental ballistic missile with a dummy warhead, the first since 1980. I'm Ted Lindner. This is Fox News.
28: It's vacation time. Finally, just you, the fam, and a week of bliss. No work or stress allowed. Here's some stress. You booked a flight out of Chicago Airport that leaves in 4 hours. But instead of being on the road, one of your kids is running around half-dressed while the other dumps coffee on your phone and passport. Your spouse is in the corner trying to prevent a personal breakdown. And quite frankly, you're starting to question why you thought this was a good idea. Don't stress. 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
9: Team USA eliminated. I'm Sue Guzman, Fox News. United States' run at the FIFA World Cup is over. Fox's Tony Genualdo reports.
10: The United States has been eliminated from the FIFA World Cup, falling to Belgium 4-1 on Monday in the round of 16. Belgium struck first in this game, but Mark Tillman for the second straight game scored on a free kick as the U.S. tied things up at 1. But 2 minutes later, Belgium took the lead right back.
11: Trossard to the byline, gets the cross, and the Ketelaar is rising up, and Belgium retake the lead. Moments later, Charles de Ketelaar climbs the ladder, his second goal, and the U.S. right back where they were.
10: Courtesy of Fox, Charles de Ketelaar with the goal. They would tack on two more in the second half as Belgium advances to the quarterfinals to face Spain. Tony Genualdo, Fox News.
9: The British military says its tanker was set ablaze after being struck by a projectile in the Strait of Hormuz off the coast of Oman. Iranian state television says the liquefied natural gas tanker came under attack Tuesday after, quote, ignoring warnings. Pressure is mounting for Maine Democratic Senate nominee Graham Plattner to exit the race following new sexual assault allegations. Fox's Alexis McAdams.
12: The Maine Democratic Party is urging Graham Plattner to drop out of the Maine Senate race. This after an ex-girlfriend says back in 2021, he showed up at her house very drunk and forced himself on her, even though she says she repeatedly told him to stop. Plattner denies the allegation and says he is weighing his options.
13: Regardless of the inaccuracy of the reporting, but mindful of the political reality it will inflict, we are taking the time to reflect on the best path forward.
12: California Congressman Ro Khanna, who campaigned with Plattner for a while, among those telling him to drop out. He posted this, "I've been very clear that sexual assault or violence against women is a red line."
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17: Temperatures being 30 degrees above average.
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9: Pre-trial hearings Monday for the accused killer of conservative activist Charlie Kirk, Tyler Robinson. Reports saying video footage shown was so graphic that only the judge and lawyers were allowed to watch. Fox's Claudia Cowan in Provo, Utah, with the details.
18: Two law enforcement officers provided key details about the investigation. Chris Bagley was on duty at Utah Valley University the day Charlie Kirk was killed. He described hearing the gunshot, seeing Kirk fall, and the screams from the crowd. That prompted some in the courtroom to start crying and members of Kirk's family to walk out. Then lead investigator David Hull identified Robinson as the man seen in a number of surveillance videos in the area before, during, and after the shooting. Facing her husband's accused killer for the first time, Erica Kirk remained stoic. She sat next to Charlie's mother, Catherine. This preliminary hearing is expected to last all week. In Provo, Utah, Claudia Cowan, Fox News.
9: Russia and Ukraine trading deadly strikes as President Trump claims that the end of the war is near. Fox's Greg Palcott with more from London.
19: A shortage of U.S. defense systems, especially Patriot interceptors, allowing dangerous ballistic missiles to get through. As attacks have been ramping up on both sides, Ukrainian long-range drones striking again, hitting Russia's biggest refinery deep in Siberia, some 1,700 miles away. Fuel shortages not easing up. There was some diplomacy over the weekend, President Trump speaking by phone with Russian President Putin and separately with Ukrainian President Zelensky. Trump claims they both want the fighting to end. NATO leaders, when they meet, are set to pledge $80 billion for this year, plus the same next year, in military supplies, including those much-needed missiles for Ukraine.
9: President Trump is set to meet with Ukrainian President Volodymyr Zelensky on the sidelines of the NATO summit in Ankara on Wednesday. I'm Sue Guzman. This is Fox News.
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7: USA's World Cup run comes to an end. I'm Ted Lindner, Fox News. The United States run of the FIFA World Cup is over following their loss on Monday night. Fox's Tony Genualdo with the details.
8: The United States has been eliminated from the FIFA World Cup, falling to Belgium 4-1 on Monday in the round of 16. Belgium struck first in this game, but Mark Tillman for the second straight game scored on a free kick as the U.S. tied things up at 1. But 2 minutes later, Belgium took the lead right back.
9: Trossard to the byline, gets across, and the Ketelaar's rising up, and Belgium retake the lead. Moments later, Charles de Ketelaar climbs the ladder, his second goal, and the U.S. right back where they were.
8: Courtesy of Fox, Charles de Ketelaar with the goal. They would tack on two more in the second half as Belgium advances to the quarterfinals to face Spain. Tony Genualdo, Fox News.
7: Meantime, the British military says a tanker traveling off the coast of Oman in the Strait of Hormuz caught on fire after being struck by a projectile. The UK Maritime Trade Operations Center says the tanker had been hit near Lima, Oman, in the Strait. It said the projectile hit the port side of the vessel while trying to travel south of the Strait towards the Gulf of Oman. Said there was no environmental impact from the strike. Authorities are investigating. Iranian state media saying the country's Revolutionary Guard attacked the Qatari ship after it ignored repeated warnings to turn back while transiting the Strait. The political death watch is on for Maine U.S. Senate candidate Graham Plattner following yet another allegation from an ex-girlfriend that he raped her. The charge is so severe, Plattner's taking a break from his campaign to reevaluate his political future, hoping to nudge him out. Our fellow Democrats, including Senate Minority Leader Chuck Schumer and California Congressman Ro Khanna, pulled his endorsement. Meanwhile, Plattner has faced similar other sexual impropriety allegations, denying the woman's account that he broke into her home in 2021 and forced her to have sex. 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
7: President Trump will be in Turkey's capital Ankara today to meet NATO allies who've angered him time and again. Fox's Jonathan Savage.
10: From defense spending to Greenland to not joining the war on Iran, the last year has seen plenty of sources of dispute between President Trump and the NATO alliance.
11: I just want loyalty. You know, we're so loyal to them.
10: Speaking last month in the Oval Office, security is incredibly tight here in Ankara, and security is the watchword of this NATO summit. NATO allies are promising to take on more of the burden of defending Europe. Secretary General Mark Rutte promises that is happening.
12: We are stronger together, in NATO, with partners, to ensure the freedom and security we all hold dear.
10: In Ankara, Turkey, Jonathan Savage, Fox News.
7: ICE has lodged a detainer for 33-year-old Michael Bond, the Haitian national accused of killing a Pennsylvania state trooper July 1st. Bond had been granted humanitarian parole in 2024, but remained in the U.S. illegally after his parole was terminated in 2025. White House border czar Tom Homan promising to turn up the heat on immigration enforcement following a recent Supreme Court ruling that affirmed the administration's authority to terminate temporary protected status designations.
13: We got a lot of work to do. We got more resources to do it. We got more agents to do it. So you're going to see these arrest numbers climb because we got to arrest these people.
7: Pennsylvania authorities are holding Bond on $700,000 bail as he faces charges including homicide by vehicle. And the United States expressing concern after China test launched a nuclear-capable but unarmed ballistic missile in the South Pacific. The missile was test-fired from a Chinese submarine. It was China's first South Pacific missile test in 2 years. China says the launch was part of its routine annual military training. China last conducted a missile test in the Pacific 2 years ago, firing an intercontinental ballistic missile with a dummy warhead, the first since 1980. I'm Ted Lindner. This is Fox News.
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9: Hopes dashed. I'm Sue Guzman, Fox News. In the United States, Iran at the FIFA World Cup is over. Fox's Tony Genualdo has the story.
10: The United States has been eliminated from the FIFA World Cup, falling to Belgium 4-1 on Monday in the round of 16. Belgium struck first in this game, but Mark Tillman for the second straight game scored on a free kick as the U.S. tied things up at 1. But 2 minutes later, Belgium took the lead right back.
11: Trossard to the byline, gets the cross into Ketelaere.
10: Courtesy of Fox, Charles de Ketelaere with the goal. They would tack on two more in the second half as Belgium advances to the quarterfinals to face Spain. Tony Genualdo, Fox News.
9: And Iran appears to have struck another oil ship transiting the Strait of Hormuz. Fox's Jonathan Hunt reports from Turkey.
12: The Iranian government has repeatedly stated that the only safe route through the strait is one it has approved. The ship set on fire by a projectile today was transiting near the coast of Oman. State TV says the liquefied natural gas tanker came under attack after ignoring warnings. Iran suspected of attacking other ships that have sailed through that same area. Those strikes sparked retaliatory attacks by the United States. Iran then went after Gulf Arab neighbors in response. The ongoing conflict and peace process is likely to play a role as President Trump meets NATO leaders here in Ankara, Turkey. Jonathan Savage, Fox News.
9: The political future of French far-right leader Marine Le Pen on the line as Paris appeals court rules on her eligibility for the next presidential election. The verdict could reshape the 2027 contest to replace President Emmanuel Macron if it forces Le Pen out. She's appealing a conviction. 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
9: Pressure is mounting for Maine Democratic Senate nominee Graham Plattner to exit the race following new sexual assault allegations. Fox's Alexis McAdams.
14: The Maine Democratic Party is urging Graham Plattner to drop out of the Maine Senate race. This after an ex-girlfriend says back in 2021, he showed up at her house very drunk and forced himself on her, even though she says she repeatedly told him to stop. Plattner denies the allegation and says he is weighing his options.
15: Regardless of the inaccuracy of the reporting, but mindful of the political reality it will inflict, we are taking the time to reflect on the best path forward.
14: California Congressman Ro Khanna, who campaigned with Plattner for a while, among those telling him to drop out. He posted this, "I've been very clear that sexual assault or violence against women is a red line. These allegations are very serious and credible. Graham Plattner should drop out from the race. I'm withdrawing my endorsement."
9: China has tested a nuclear-capable missile, drawing condemnation and concern.
12: The Chinese Navy test-launched a long-range ballistic missile from one of its submarines in the South Pacific. The State Department says the weapon was nuclear-capable but unarmed, adding that China's nuclear weapons buildup is of great concern to the region and the world, and alleging that while the U.S. is trying to prevent nuclear proliferation, China is doing the opposite. Australia, Japan, and New Zealand have also criticized the test. China says the launch complied with international law and was not directed against any country or target. Jonathan Savage, Fox News.
9: Cuba's 10 million residents are experiencing an island-wide blackout, according to the state-run electric union. The country struggling to reserve fuel as its electric grid crumbles. Public transportation has largely been halted, and officials have also canceled tens of thousands of surgeries. Ministry of Energy and Mines says it has activated protocols to try to restore electricity. I'm Sue Guzman. This is Fox News.
16: 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This is Chef Mark here from Johnny's Italian Steakhouse, and I want to tell you about our Filet Oscar. 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And I recommend trying out our jumbo pan-seared sea scallops with Brussels sprout slaw tossed in Johnny's hot bacon dressing. It is so good. I know that you will love my Filet Oscar as much as I love preparing it. So come to Johnny's tonight. 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
7: The end for Team USA in the World Cup. I'm Ted Lindner, Fox News. The United States run of the FIFA World Cup is now done. Fox's Tony Genualdo reports.
8: The United States has been eliminated from the FIFA World Cup, falling to Belgium 4-1 on Monday in the round of 16. Belgium struck first in this game, but Mark Tillman for the second straight game scored on a free kick as the U.S. tied things up at 1. But 2 minutes later, Belgium took the lead right back.
9: Trossard to the byline, gets across, into Ketselaar's rising up, and Belgium retake the lead. Moments later, Charles de Ketselaar climbs the ladder, his second goal, and the U.S. right back where they were.
8: Courtesy of Fox, Charles de Ketselaar with the goal. They would tack on two more in the second half as Belgium advances to the quarterfinals to face Spain. Tony Genualdo, Fox News.
7: Meantime, the NATO summit begins today in Ankara, Turkey, with European leaders facing significant friction over their lack of support for the U.S. during the recent conflict with Iran.
10: The president's going to be leaving for Turkey later this evening, arriving in Ankara sometime tomorrow afternoon. And once he's there, the red carpet's really going to be rolled out for him. Now, think about the dichotomy taking place, though, in that region, because compare it with the fact that right over the border in Iran, there's this state-sponsored show of opposition to the U.S. being put on in the streets, with chants of death to America ringing out at the funeral for former Supreme Leader Ayatollah Ali Khamenei. He was killed by an American airstrike back in February. And President Trump said Friday that the U.S. gave Iran the week off for this funeral, quote, because we're nice.
7: Fox's Alexandria Hoff. Earlier on Monday, President Trump began expressing his frustration, stating the U.S. spends significantly more on defense than any other NATO member, arguing that the U.S. effectively subsidizes the protection of allies who are receiving little in return. 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
7: The British military says a tanker traveling off the coast of Oman in the Strait of Hormuz caught on fire after being struck by a projectile. The UK Maritime Trade Operations Center is saying the tanker had been hit near Lima, Oman in the Strait. It said the projectile hit the port side of the vessel while trying to travel south out of the Strait towards the Gulf of Oman. It said there was no environmental impact from the strike. Authorities are investigating. Iranian state media says the country's Revolutionary Guard attacked the Qatari ship after it ignored repeated warnings to turn back while transiting the Strait. China has tested a nuclear-capable missile, drawing condemnation and concern. Fox's Jonathan Savage with more.
12: The Chinese Navy test-launched a long-range ballistic missile from one of its submarines in the South Pacific. The State Department says the weapon was nuclear-capable but unarmed, adding that China's nuclear weapons buildup is of great concern to the region and the world, and alleging that while the US is trying to prevent nuclear proliferation, China is doing the opposite. Australia, Japan, and New Zealand have also criticized the test. China says the launch complied with international law and was not directed against any country or target. Jonathan Savage, Fox News.
7: The political death watch is on for Maine U.S. Senate candidate Graham Plattner following yet another allegation from an ex-girlfriend that he raped her. The charge is so severe that Plattner has taken a break from his campaign to reevaluate his political future. While Plattner has faced similar other sexual impropriety allegations, denying the woman's account that he broke into her home in 2021 and forced her to have sex. And the political future of French far-right leader Marine Le Pen on the line as a Paris appeals court rules on her eligibility for the next presidential election. The verdict could reshape the 2027 contest to replace President Emmanuel Macron if it forces Le Pen out. She's appealing a 2025 conviction for misusing European Parliament funds. I'm Ted Lindner. This is Fox News.
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20: Plattner on the ropes. Good morning, I'm Gordon Deal, along with Nicole Murray. On this Tuesday, July 7th, glad you could be with us. Here's what we have for you this hour.
21: Top Democrats want their Senate nominee in Maine to quit his campaign after allegations of sexual assault.
20: Reports say Iran's Revolutionary Guard fired missiles at two commercial ships near the Strait of Hormuz earlier today.
21: The U.S. is out of the World Cup after a sloppy 4-1 loss to Belgium.
20: And the pressure to leave a generous tip is on the rise.
22: But that she's noticed that when she goes to, you know, a restaurant or somewhere and, you know, you see that screen, it's not starting at 20%. She says it's starting at 20, sometimes going up to 25 and skipping, you know, that even the middle ground of 22%.
20: Betty Lynn Fisher at USA Today on a content creator puzzled by the latest tipping trends. It appears that Democratic Party leaders feel Senate nominee Graham Plattner in Maine carries too much baggage. Senate Minority Leader Chuck Schumer and the leadership of the Maine Democratic Party are now urging Plattner to drop out of the race after a bombshell Politico report accusing Plattner of sexual assaults. Here's this morning's Mike Gavin.
0: A Maine woman named Jenny Rassicot told Politico that Plattner entered her home without permission in late 2021 when he was drunk and forced himself on her. Rassicot says the two met on a dating app in 2019 and had consensual relations before the night of the alleged sexual assault. In a video, Plattner denied the allegations, calling them troubling, serious, and false. He is assessing his next steps. It's the latest in a series of allegations and controversies that have marred Plattner's campaign in recent months. He was set to take on incumbent Republican Susan Collins. Gordon.
20: Thank you, Mike. Plattner, a veteran and oyster farmer, has apologized for a number of problematic internet comments he made years ago and covered up a tattoo he got during his time in the Marines that is widely recognized as a Nazi symbol. Flash flooding has inundated parts of southern New Jersey.

0: let's hear from the homeowner who used Woodfront Kitchens in their recent renovation.
1: Some things we didn't like about our kitchen was...
2: It was definitely dark. It felt very closed in. Function-wise, we knew we wanted to keep the same layout, but definitely changes.
1: Our home was built in 1978, so the functionality has obviously changed over the years. Being able to add an island and just maximizing the space was definitely a key component.
2: When the remodel started, they were here right at 8 o'clock, which was promised to us.
1: It was nice being able to walk down every day after the guys were done working and see what they had been working on all day. Quality of work they've done. 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
11: Thanks for being with us. Welcome into Tuesday, July 7th. Gordon Deal with Nicole Murray. Some of our top stories and headlines. Top party officials call on Democratic Senate nominee Graham Plattner of Maine to quit the race after allegations of sexual assault. Torrential rains clobber Ohio and New Jersey. Iran's Revolutionary Guard fired missiles on two tankers near the Strait of Hormuz today. The Supreme Court is allowing Texas to enforce age verification and parental consent requirements on most apps. Another record-high close for the Dow. Belgium knocks out the U.S. from the World Cup. And the dog walker in Argentina, whose 13 pups all wear soccer jerseys. that story in about 20 minutes. This portion of the program is brought to you by Grainger. 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Scholars say the unknown unknowns of using artificial intelligence in the workplace may be undermining the technology's advertised benefits. Here's Noam Scheiber, workplace reporter at the New York Times. Noam, explain.
12: Yeah, so I think at this point in the development of generative AI, we're aware of a handful of big pitfalls, like the tendency of AI to maybe have biases against people who are non-white or maybe women because of the way they were trained. We know that they sometimes hallucinate. They give you confident but wrong answers to questions. So a lot of companies that have adopted AI have tried to constrain that and deal with that. But there are all these other more subtle issues that scholars keep discovering that I think companies are not prepared to handle. So one that I write about in the piece is what's known as self-preferencing. So when you use an AI to evaluate something, you know, a summary of text or say a resume, that AI tends to favor content generated by AI over content generated by humans. And you can imagine how this would be a problem in a hiring context. Now, you know, much of the job application process, at least the initial application process, is mediated by AI and algorithms generally. Yeah, yeah. And if a bunch of people who are using AI to write their resumes and cover letters now have an advantage over the humans who write their own resumes and cover letters, that's going to definitely skew the hiring process. And this is something I think, at least until very recently, most employers were not really aware of. I talk about an academic paper that sort of revealed this to the world, and I talk to the authors of the paper, and they say, you know, based on the response we got, most recruiters and companies hiring for positions were not really aware that this was a thing, even as they were heavily relying on AI to vet resumes. So just one example of the kind of thing. And I think every time scholars uncover one of these new biases or new blind spots, they realize there are probably 10 or 100 or 1,000 more that they're not uncovering. So I think that's even the bigger issue, is the sort of unknown unknown.
11: We're speaking with Noam Scheiber, workplace reporter at the New York Times. The story is called "We're Only Starting to Grasp the Pitfalls of Using AI at Work." I thought it was interesting, too. You said nobody really seems to take responsibility for some AI mistakes or biases.
12: Yeah, so I think, you know, there's one category of issue where the AI is just unreliable. It just makes mistakes. And then the other category that I write about is the effect that it has on the humans that use AI. And so in that category, we've seen companies over the past year or two really start to incorporate AI agents into their org chart. So a lot of companies have taken to not just using AI agents, but actually referring to them as though they were bona fide employees. You know, so in one example, researchers that I whose work I rely on talked to a manager at a big company, and they introduced their AI employee named Scout, and they said, you know, this AI agent has, you know, a set of responsibilities and is treated just like another member of the team, and it actually has a name. The name is Scout.
11: Wow.
12: And what they found when they studied this is when managers evaluate the work of an AI employee that's supposedly their subordinate, they vet that work much less carefully than they would the work of a human employee. You know, so when they're looking at, you know, some documents, say, that a human subordinate prepared for them, they feel personal responsibility over those documents. You know, if my underling screwed up, it's on me on some level. But if your AI employee Scout screws up, you think, well, that's not on me. You know, that may be on,
11: interesting.
12: On the IT department, or it may be on Anthropic or OpenAI or whoever designed that thing, or it may even be on the CEO of the company whose dumb idea it was to, you know, add all these AI agents into the org chart. But it's not my fault, you know, so I'm not really going to trouble myself too much vetting all the work of this AI employee, whereas I would if it were a human named Scout and that person reported directly to me.
11: My goodness. That might tie in, I guess, to the point you were making about blind spots and how we as employees use AI.
12: Exactly. Yeah, I think there's just a whole set of concerns that you might put in that category, a blind spot, where even if the AI is firing on all cylinders and it's kind of generating the content and the material that we want it to generate, it's having an effect on us that we don't entirely appreciate.
11: Thanks, Noam. Noam Scheiber, workplace reporter at the New York Times. If you've missed anything from today's program, by the way, you can always stream or download the podcast. It's available every day on Apple,
13: 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Coming up next, another frightening ride in a Waymo.
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0: joining us.
1: 13 Argentina followers are roaming the streets of Buenos Aires, proudly sporting their team's jersey, but they're not on two legs. They're on all fours, letting out the occasional bark. As Argentina rides World Cup fever, the Associated Press says a dog walker has added his pack to the local fan base. 33-year-old Nano Meneghini walks the streets of the capital city with the dogs wearing the team's jerseys, leashes, and collars in support of Lionel Messi's squad. The dog walker, also dressed head to toe like a fan, skillfully managed all the leashes, guiding the dogs along the narrow sidewalks of the San Cristobal neighborhood in the capital city. Meneghini developed the idea of dressing the dogs in Argentina colors as it advanced from the group stage. Two of the dogs he regularly walks were wearing jerseys featuring Messi's number 10. Argentina, by the way, the defending champ, plays Egypt today in the World Cup round of 16. For Nicole Murray and Mike Gavin, I'm Gordon Deal. 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
7: The last straw. I'm Chris Foster, Fox News. After months of controversy about a tattoo, old social media posts, and allegations about disturbing behavior with women, Maine Senate candidate Graham Plattner is accused of rape, and the state Democratic Party wants him off the ballot. He suspended his campaign for now.
8: The claim was made by a woman who said she once dated Plattner. She alleged he was drunk in 2021 when he forced her to have sex and ignored her telling him to stop. Plattner, in a social media video, called out the accusation as
9: troubling, serious, and false.
8: While Plattner said his goal remains defeating longtime GOP Senator Susan Collins in November,
9: we are taking the time to reflect on the best path forward for the state that I love, the people that I love.
8: Several planned town halls featuring Plattner have been canceled.
7: Fox's Grinnell Scott, the deadline for Plattner to withdraw and be replaced on the ballot is next Monday. Belgium knocks Team USA out of the World Cup soccer tournament.
10: Lukaku on the loose ball scores! Romelu Lukaku! The exclamation point for Belgium.
7: That made it 4-1, the final score in the match on Fox in Seattle. Charlie Kirk's family left a courtroom in Utah before video of his shooting was played in court at a hearing to determine whether there's enough evidence to try Tyler Robinson for murder.
11: Despite arguments from Tyler Robinson's attorney, Judge Tony Graff allowed videos to be presented at Robinson's preliminary hearing while a State Bureau of Investigations agent was on the stand testifying.
12: This may be played in the courtroom, but not be captured on video.
11: Including videos of the event at Utah Valley University at which Charlie Kirk was killed.
7: Fox's Jessica Rosenthal. President Trump lands in Turkey soon for a summit of NATO nation leaders. Iran's military is accused of hitting two commercial ships in the Strait of Hormuz with missiles with no casualties reported. At least 18 people are reported wounded in two explosions in Damascus, Syria. French President Emmanuel Macron is there. His office says he's safe and the visit continues. 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
13: WMBD Radio Local News, I'm Julia Bradley. A new state law that went into effect July 1st expands the state's definition of cyberbullying to include digital replicas made by AI. Capital News Illinois reports the State Board of Education was also required to develop statewide guidance on AI in schools. Districts across the state will be required to update policies and procedures. Peoria County wants you to be an election judge in November. The Election Commission is hoping to recruit 100 more election judges for the the upcoming midterm elections. Executive Director Jess Lee Joseph says they're expecting turnout to be around 50% for a busy election day and want to keep the lines moving at the polls.
0: We want the voter experience to be as positive as possible. And, you know, one of the largest complaints is generally that they have to wait in a long line. And so we're just trying to mitigate that to the best of our ability.
13: Joseph says those interested can attend open houses July 16th and 24 at the Election Commission offices on Brandywine Drive. A search warrant last week led to the arrest of a Peoria man on drug and weapons charges. The Peoria County State's Attorney's Office says 39-year-old Terrence Jones is charged with unlawful possession with intent to deliver a controlled substance and ordered held at a detention hearing yesterday. During the search of Jones' home, police allegedly found close to 2 pounds of cocaine, a pound of cannabis, a gun, and $17,000 cash. He was taken into custody the same day. More news in 30 minutes or as it breaks and always at WMBDRadio.com.
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15: The 25 News First Alert forecast features more quiet weather through the midweek as high pressure drives the forecast. Out the door this morning, we'll start off in the 60s, and a mix of clouds and sunshine is on tap for the workday. Daytime highs will end up in the mid-80s, putting us right where we should be at for this time of the year. Expect a near carbon copy forecast for our Wednesday before a cold front approaches for Thursday. That'll introduce our next best chance for rainfall the second half of the day. I'm 25 News First Alert meteorologist Valent Solivari for WMBD Radio.
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21: Let's check Ag News on the RFD Radio Network. I'm DeLawis Yonke. A wet June for a lot of Illinois. Ag Statistics in its weekly crop progress and condition report says Illinois topsoil moisture condition is now 26% surplus, 66% adequate, 6% short, 2% very short. Subsoil moisture as of Sunday was 19% surplus, 69% adequate, 10% short, and 2% very short. Crop conditions continue to lag behind a little bit. As of Sunday, the Illinois corn crop is 58% good to excellent, 29% fair, 13% either poor or very poor. National numbers, 67% good to excellent, same as last week. Illinois soybean condition is 58% good to excellent, 30% fair, 12% poor to very poor. That national number went down 1 percentage point to 64% good to excellent. Wheat harvest as of Sunday is 78% complete. The five-year average is 87. In Washington, Senate Ag Committee Chair John Bozeman is waging an uphill battle to pass an election year farm bill that's already evaded his panel for 3 years and to do so before the extended 18 bill runs out again, as our Washington correspondent Matt Kay reports.
1: Bozeman is trying to restore bipartisanship to a process that seems to have lost it years ago.
3: This proposal incorporates more than 100 bipartisan bills and priorities. In the Senate, we have to have 60 votes to pass a farm bill, so we must have bipartisan support.
1: Including at least 7 Democrats if all Republicans vote yes. But the path forward is unclear. Democrats complain SNAP cost shifting to the states favors those with high payment error rates and demand a fix. USDA June data shows continued big state differences. Top Ag Democrat Amy Klobuchar.
22: It is such an unfair situation when high error rate states, 21 to 1, get the benefit of this over low error
23: rate. But is this a deal breaker if you don't get concessions?
22: We need to have changes on SNAP.
1: Bozeman's willing to seek a solution, but not at the expense of state accountability with federal SNAP dollars.
3: This is not about raising revenue from the states. This is about just having some sort of leverage to make them administer these programs in an efficient way and not waste money.
1: But time's running out as election politics stalemates other legislative priorities with farm bills already at a disadvantage.
3: It's the norm for farm bills to run late.
1: The 2018 farm bill expired in 2023 and was extended multiple times until this September 30th, when another extension may be needed. That leaves just weeks

0: fifth wettest June on record. Temperatures were pretty close to average at 72 degrees. It was just 2 degrees less than normal. June was also a very active severe weather month with at least 65 tornadoes in the state. Merritt Auctions, your farmland and machinery auction company, looking to have a live or virtual auction or a timed online event, call 833-273-9300. 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
4: With the RFD Ag Market Summary for this Tuesday morning, I'm Jim Taylor. Corn, beans, and Chicago wheat all finishing double-digit higher on Monday. September corn closing 438 and a quarter, up 15 and a quarter. December corn up 16 and a quarter, 457 and three quarters. March corn 472 and a half, up 16 and a quarter. August beans closing 1184, up 47 and three quarters. September beans up 45, 1181. November beans 1192 and a quarter, up 44 and a half. September wheat finishing 614, up 14 and a quarter. December wheat up 14 and a half, 628 and a half. March wheat 641, up 14 and a half. August bean meal 312.90, that's up 740. In August, bean oil, $67.76, up 99 cents. Current electronic overnight trading, September corn up one quarter, December corn up half a penny, March corn, $4.73, up half a penny. August, beans in the overnight up 3.5, September beans up 3.5, November beans, $11.96 and a quarter, up 4. September wheat in the overnight down 2.75, December wheat down 2.25, March wheat, $6.39, down 2 pennies. Outside markets this morning, September Brent crude oil, 72.84, up 85 cents. The August gold contract, 41.41.60, down 25.90. Livestock trade from Monday, August feeders, 360.50, down 12 cents. September feeder cattle, 357.87, down 60 cents. August live cattle, 239.10, down 12 cents. October live cattle, 234.65, up 35 cents. July lean hogs, 93.35, down half a dollar. August lean hogs, 98.52, down 22 cents. Illinois direct barrels and gilts trading steady on Monday, 57-67. And this is the RFD Radio Network.
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4: 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This is the RFD Livestock Report. Logan Karcher is with the Illinois Grazing Lands Coalition. Logan is in Hamilton County and is very excited to have the Heart of America Grazing Conference coming to Illinois. It will be in Effingham, July 15 and 16.
5: So we're so excited to be in partnership, the Illinois Grazing Lands Coalition and the Heart of America Grazing Conference, partnering up this year to bring what I think for sure the best grazing conference in the state, maybe even the Midwest here. Something we kind of wiggled in here, something that we don't generally have on the first day is a farm tour. This will be at Kurt Rinker's place. If you're familiar with Kurt Rinker, he has really, really good herd of registered Black Angus cattle there between Shelbyville and Effingham. So we will spend a majority of day one on his place. We'll actually have Caitlin Dosler from Mizzou bringing virtual fence collars there to do some examples and kind of show us how those programs are working from various companies. We'll be talking about his pasture mixes, water infrastructure, fencing, going to his bull station where he's raising his bulls for a sale, his sale ring, even his daughter's goat operation, which is top-notch, I must say. So there's just a lot going on there. So we'll finish up that day with a very nice dinner at Effingham Event Center. And Steve Campbell, which is our main keynote this year, a.k.a. the cattle coach, he is very popular for his mineral programs and selecting genetics that will work on any farm in the country, realistically. The main thing we're wrapping up the evening of day one is a virtual fence Q&A panel. So we've got producers from Missouri, Indiana, Ohio, Illinois, Kentucky, going to be there that use the various virtual fence companies, and they're going to give us their real life testimony. This isn't a sales pitch. It's what's working, what's not working on every company that's in the United States here as of 2026. So very excited about that. And so, yeah, that takes us to day two. Day two, we'll all be inside like most of your conferences. But so, like I say, Steve Campbell will be giving two presentations. Greg Hallich from University of Kentucky will be there talking about how we can use bale grazing and bale unrolling on pasture to eliminate fertilizer and inputs and seed costs and so many things. And that'll be a great presentation. We'll have some folks from University of Illinois there talking about some of the research that we're partnering with them on. And again, another conversation, very in-depth conversation on virtual fencing and the technology overview of that. One special thing that we're doing different this year is a youth contest, and it's called Build a Regenerative Grazing System. So Judy Bingman and Trevor Tolan have kind of taken over this deal, and it's their baby for sure. And we're wanting to get our youth involved in this adaptive regenerative practices in grazing. So it is definitely a contest. Trevor's made some curriculum to more or less, here's your parameters, here's the farm, make it cash flow and make it regenerative and things like that. So it'll be a very hands-on, active group type of a contest and very excited for that. That's kind of in a nutshell the 2 days of the conference and a ton of good topics that are applicable for producers here in the Midwest.
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11: This is the early morning weather report for Tuesday from meteorologist Paul Otto for listeners on the RFD radio network. The slightly drier supply of air from eastern Wisconsin has reached as far south as our capital, and now it's going to retreat back to the north and give northeastern counties in the state one last comfortable day before the humidity levels creep back up to typical summer standards for every county in the state. For today, that best chance for isolated afternoon pop-up variety of slow-moving thunderstorms will be southern parts of the state, where the humid times really have never left. And tomorrow we'll find us between two weather systems, one that will have settled along the Ohio River and the other to the north. And the northern system, that's over Minnesota and Wisconsin, will be a part of our future events that's slated to arrive on Thursday afternoon over northern parts of the state, beginning at first as just scattered rain showers at best, with embedded thunderstorms that will take over as we go into Thursday night and then take a tour of the state into Friday morning as well. A similar second round is slated to arrive from the similar Northern Plains region from Friday afternoon and into Saturday as well. And this second wave will be slightly more significant and bring isolated severe storms mainly to southeast portions of the state that will prompt above normal precipitation for that portion of the state, while the rest of the counties will finish only slightly above normal. The mid-range forecast period for July the 12th through the 16th, our skies turn back to clear blue for this Sunday, and this represents the best opportunity for outside plans of all varieties, whether it be work or play, with comfortable temperatures. But then our string of normal temperatures do end. Temperatures heat back up into above normal category with heat indices of 96 to 110 degrees, and that's going to be for about a 48-hour period before relief does arrive late on the 14th. This has been Freeze Notice. Meteorologist Paul Otto for the RFD Radio Network.
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0: 1470, 100.3 WMBD. It's 5:28, Tuesday, the 7th. Getting our stretch on for the Greg and Dan show, which starts in about 15 minutes. I'm doing some of them lunges. I'm doing some of them lunges. Dan's doing some of those neck rolls.
1: Yeah.
0: Those neck rolls.
1: I can't roll far.
0: You can't
1: roll. Yeah. Dan, my neck doesn't roll
0: Dan's
1: yet.
0: Dan's not a roll. He's a biscuit right now. He's more like a biscuit. It is a good-looking start again to the day. Are we getting a nice day? I didn't even look.
1: Yeah.
0: Oh, yeah.
1: Yeah. A slight chance of showers on Thursday.
0: Oh, all right.
1: But this is a break of a week. Heat's building in again next week into the low 90s.
0: May we, later today, you have been teasing it for a few days, and then I saw something this morning that made me remind myself to remind you, we need to talk about Super Nino.
1: Super El Nino.
0: El Nino, I'm sorry. Yeah. Super El Nino. Let's talk about that later this morning, because I was reading up on that. That could be something else, man. It could be also, could be nothing.
1: Well, now, it's going to be something, but it's all where it falls. And I think we're going to be okay. Jesus Greater Peoria. I think we're going to be okay.
0: No alligators. No Super El Nino.
1: No.
0: We're in.
1: Yeah. It's going to affect... You know, what's interesting is, gosh darn it, even with the closing of the Strait of Hormuz and all these things, we have to realize here in Central Illinois, we're lucky. The rest of the world is.
0: And got some stuff.
1: Yeah.
0: We'll get to that, Super El Nino. I want to go off on complainers. Can we talk about complainers? Can I complain about complainers?
1: Yes.
0: Yes, it'll be complaining about complainers. It's a new segment of the Greg and Dan Show. Underway in a minute.
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3: Fox News, I'm CJ Papa. The Stars and Stripes out at the World Cup, losing their round of 16 game against Belgium and Seattle. One of the few bright spots coming in the first half.
4: Tillman over!
3: The game on Fox, too many mistakes, allows Belgium to win 4-1. President Trump travels to the NATO summit in Turkey.
5: Security is the watchword of this NATO summit. NATO allies are promising to take on more of the burden of defending Europe. Secretary General Mark Rutte promises that is happening.
3: Fox's Jonathan Savage reporting from Turkey. The British military says a tanker traveling near the coast of Oman in the Strait of Hormuz is struck by a projectile and caught fire. This attack taking place during the extended funeral for the former supreme leader in Tehran, killed at the start of the U.S.-Israel assault on Iran. 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
6: WMBD Radio Local News, I'm Julia Bradley. A Peoria man was ordered to be in jail, to remain in jail, rather, after allegedly abusing a child under his care. The Peoria County State's Attorney's Office says 47-year-old Sammy Wright Jr. is charged with aggravated battery after his arrest Friday. Prosecutors say police were flagged down by a woman whose sister was concerned about Wright's behavior while watching her 6 and 3-year-old children. The 6-year-old reportedly had cuts and bruises on his arms, as well as injuries to the abdomen, chest, legs, face, and back, with several injuries appearing to be caused by a cord or rope. The 6-year-old allegedly identified Wright as the attacker when asked at the hospital. The city of East Peoria is looking to develop one of the last pieces of land that it can. On today's City Council agenda is the approval of purchasing more than 272 acres of land between U.S. Route 24, Centennial Drive, and Grange Road. The city recently won the land in an auction for more than $5.2 million with a 10% down payment due at the auction's close. Council documents state acquiring the land is in the city's best interest to control future development in the area in, quote, one of the remaining growth corridors for the city. The agenda calls for the sale to be on the table for no less than 1 week for public inspection. Route 29 was shut down in Peoria County Saturday afternoon after two vehicles crashed near Lawrence Avenue. The Peoria County Sheriff's Office says 46-year-old Jessica Schaefer stole a car that was running in the at the Fast Break parking lot, only to crash it on the railroad tracks nearby. Then she stole a second vehicle from someone who stopped to help her and crashed that vehicle on the tracks 50 feet away. Illinois State Police said two people were taken to the hospital with injuries, and traffic through the Narrows was closed for 3 hours while crews cleaned up the wreckage. Schaefer is now facing multiple charges, including battery and motor vehicle theft. More news in 30 minutes or as it breaks, and always at WMBDRadio.com.
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8: The 25 News First Alert forecast features more quiet weather through the midweek as high pressure drives the forecast. Out the door this morning, we'll start off in the 60s, and a mix of clouds and sunshine is on tap for the workday. Daytime highs will end up in the mid-80s, putting us right where we should be at for this time of the year. Expect a near carbon copy forecast for our Wednesday before a cold front approaches for Thursday. That'll introduce our next best chance for rainfall the second half of the day. I'm 25 News First Alert meteorologist Valentin Olivari for WMBD Radio.
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11: Yeah, it's looking good so far. Start here this morning. Now we'll likely see the lane closures on Route 24 we did early yesterday. So that's back. The lane closures on Route 24 there on the west end at College Drive, on the east end in Washington at Cummings Lane. We'll see about westbound McCluggage Bridge. There was just nothing as far as extra traffic during the morning hours yesterday, and there was another light traffic day yesterday, and we'll start to see that traffic volume pick up and see the impact of that crossover then on a normal morning rush hour westbound traffic after 7. After 40 years, Jack Steger is retiring and passing the torch to the next generation. 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
0: .3 WMBD. It's the Greg and Dan Show. It's 5:40. It's on Tuesday. It's on a Tuesday today. We're doing a Tuesday all day. I'm the Greg. That guy right there is the Dan.
1: Yo.
0: I said that weird. Over there's Julia.
23: Yo.
0: What are you doing? What's the ensemble today?
23: I'm wearing my lucky shirt and my jean jacket.
0: What's a lucky shirt?
23: It says lucky. It's got a four-leaf clover on it. I bought one for my boyfriend. We have matching shirts.
0: As a programming note, your boyfriend's going to be on the show tomorrow.
23: I know.
0: That's going to be exciting. You want to come in and interview? Why don't you do that? Why don't you do that interview?
23: No!
0: I'll do the news, and you do the interview with him.
23: Actually, that might be fun.
0: And Mr. Kriegsman. We will also talk to Mr. Ken Zersky in a few minutes. He's down that way. He's down there basking in the glow of this morning's clouds.
1: Yeah, and the gloom, not the gloom, the inevitability of the U.S. failure.
23: They're done.
0: I have a theory on that. We'll get to it later.
23: Okay.
0: Over there is Paige Cole. She is
1: Step Pager
0: and our producer, while currently in the producer hut.
23: Hut one, hut two?
0: We have a little hut. It's like an outhouse. It's one of those little outhouses with a little circle, the little crescent moon. And she just opens it up every once in a while and goes, you guys need anything? Now, Paige, it's good. All right, I ran across this. These are habits that we used to make fun of that now we realize are good habits.
23: Oh.
0: All right? These are good habits. There are habits that we used to make fun of, like eating an early dinner. Nothing better than going out for a 5 p.m. dinner. It's never busy.
23: Old people go at 4:30 because you get the discount.
0: Do you?
23: My mom used to do that all the time.
0: Is that still a thing, though? I don't think that's a thing anymore.
23: Well, I think at Texas Roadhouse it is.
1: I have to.
0: You have to get a discount?
23: No, he has to go early.
1: I have to. Well, after having cancer in the stomach and all that, and current condition, I can't do anything after 5:30.
0: So if you would eat late,
1: what would
0: happen?
1: It just would mess everything.
0: And you wouldn't be able to sleep well. Would that be one of the things?
1: I'd run into a sharp
23: The plumbing stick. System would be bad.
0: Yeah. So it's digestive.
1: And it's brain.
0: Really?
1: Yeah.
0: Meaning if you don't eat properly or at the right time, you get fuzzy?
1: Oh, I will run into a wall.
23: What?
1: My equilibrium.
0: Okay. I'm no doctor. But I hope somebody knows that.
1: They warned me about it.
0: Oh, okay. Yeah. Okay. Well, that's interesting. Maybe that's one of the reasons, no offense against, as we get older, we're all getting older, Maybe that's why older people do that.
1: I asked that. I was talking to my neurologist about this, and I said, wow, if it's not every 3-4 hours, just a little, not much, because if I eat too much, it's the same effect. But I said, is that why old people fall? She goes, water.
0: Oh, for sure.
1: They don't stay hydrated. Yeah. And that's another thing. But that's why older people, she says, a lot of the falls I would attribute to, yes, not eating properly and eating on a fairly consistent basis, but it's dehydration.
0: Here's another one that we like. Staying home on weekends. Nothing to do.
1: Yes.
0: One of those. Remember you used to make fun of your parents?
1: Oh.
0: What are you doing this weekend, Mom, Dad?
23: Nothing.
0: Well, that's boring.
1: You know, like,
0: that's fantastic.
1: Yeah, and it's nothing frees you more than an empty calendar.
0: It's good.
23: You can do what you want.
0: Sometimes when I have the empty calendar, I get a little overwhelmed with all the possibilities of things I've been putting off.
1: Yeah.
0: You know, there's that little thing over there, that little cabinet. That cabinet needs a little thing. I meant to paint that corner. You know, they got scuffed.
23: Got scraped.
0: Yeah.
1: Greg, that is the art of tinkering.
0: Yeah, that is a tinkering.
1: Where you go out, you kind of do this, then you sit in the garage on the stool, have some coffee, and then you're like,
0: That's how I had to mow my grass in the oppressive heat.
1: Yes.
0: I mowed for 8 minutes and then sat down for a minute.
1: You tinkered the yard.
0: I tinkered the yard. This is one that we're going to talk about a little later, but getting off of social media. I'm in a bad spot right now with social media and me.
23: No.
0: Well, I'm just the amount of people that complain, and I'm going to complain about complainers. I'm not missing the irony of that. But just a small example, the number of people who crabbed about Red, White, and Boom on our social media is unbelievable.
1: Mm-hmm. We have, you know what? No one's really analyzed this, but we in America have an addiction, and it's all of that.
0: Yeah, we really are addicted to it. We love complaining about something.
1: Again, empty calendar, which includes no phone, no
0: Getting
1: computer.
0: Off your social media. Yeah.
1: Just walking around your yard talking to your neighbor.
0: Or just walking around in the yard talking to yourself.
1: Yeah, I do that.
0: Not wearing pants. Pants, way overrated. Listening to music at a normal volume. When you were younger, at least I was, I used to really loud music.
1: Yeah.
0: I still like it loud sometimes, but it is nice to just kind of have it on in the background and enjoy the tunage. Speaking of the tunage.
23: I love that word.
0: There is a guy, I can't recall because of you being gone. I can't remember where you fall in this story.
1: Don't say fall.
0: Oh, yeah. Where you come in on this story.
23: Okay.
0: There's a guy named Gregory Allen Isakoff. And he is a folk-type singer of great renown to some people. I didn't know anything about him.
23: Caleb knows who he is.
0: Caleb is nuts about him. My friend Dave is nuts about him. And he's going to be performing with the symphony in August. And it'll be he sells out symphonies all over the world.
1: Wow.
0: And the fact that he's coming to Peoria actually is kind of a remarkable thing.
1: Yeah.
0: Because he's such a big deal to the people he's a big deal to.
23: Yeah.
0: I mean, my friend Dave, when he found out, he was like, when do tickets go on sale? Seriously, that will sell out. And so we're going to talk to him. He's going to be on the show. He's not going to be in here. He's going to be on the phone.
1: Oh.
0: But maybe we could get him when he comes, but I'm not sure.
1: Yeah. Let's do that.
0: But he's an interesting cat. And it made me think of the music there at a normal volume. He's a subdued kind of songwriter guy.
1: Yeah.
0: So we'll have that on the show here shortly.
1: Oh, great.
0: And then there's one more here I wanted to go. Going to bed early. That's a given. We do that because of work.
23: I don't.
0: You don't? Well, yeah, you don't. Yeah. Here's something I have
1: going to bed early, we get trained over the years, but now my body's like, after 7, it's
0: time to go.
1: Yeah.
0: Here's one that I don't do.
23: What?
0: Drink prune juice.
23: Ew!
0: I've never had it. I've never tasted it.
23: My grandma used to drink
1: that. I've tasted it.
0: Is it bad?
23: Is it sour?
1: It's just, thick.
0: It's thick?
1: Yeah.
23: Oh.
0: I have a hard time believing it's popular. You know, you used to see commercials for it and all that kind of stuff. I can't believe that people are still...
1: I don't know if you drank more natural prune juice. And the reason I say that, I was reading an article yesterday about RFK Jr. and some of his fights. But it's like cranberry juice and orange juice and all that stuff. Just loaded with sugar.
0: Oh, the over-the-counter stuff is usually not.
1: So I don't know what a good natural prune juice is and don't know if I'd like it.
0: All right. Well, there's a statement by Dan today.
23: Hmm.
0: I don't know what a good natural prune juice is, and I'm not going to go for it. All right. Jules, we'll see you.
1: It may need vodka or something.
0: Yeah.
23: Bye, guys.
0: All right. We'll see you in a few minutes. That's Julia Bradley. We'll get to Ken in a second for traffic and weather in a minute as well. It's going to be a very pleasant couple of days. Give me a second, Danny. I got kicked out of my Google account. So I had to reboot because we have a special gift for Ken, remember?
1: Oh, yes.
0: And I had to get back in so that I could get to Ken.
1: Yeah.
0: We'll do that in a second. Alwyn & Sons Meat Company is waiting for you today. They get open around 8 o'clock. They stay open until 7. They're open every day except Sunday.
1: Okay, so you cook for the 4th of July, and now it's summer, and you just want an easy street.
0: Something easy.
1: The deli... A lot of options there for lunch, and when it's hot, nice cool salads you can get there. They have like the grab and go stuff. What's that called? Grab and go?
0: I think it is called grab and go. If you're standing at the deli counter, it's right in front of you.
1: There's
0: down
1: meatloaf
0: below.
1: And all these
0: sandwiches. And by the way, they'll custom make a sandwich for you back there.
1: Oh yeah.
0: If you don't want to do the grill, of course the grill's open for hot stuff. But
1: yeah, but the grill's quick too. So
0: it is. The girls open every day, 11 to 1.
1: You know what they should do is they should open between 4:30 and 6 on the grill. That way you can grab stuff for home.
0: Yes. Just keep the grill open home. Maybe in the morning even. Have a little breakfast item.
1: Oh, that'd be nice. Yeah.
0: That'd be good. All when it's done. Truly, beyond all the great products, it's one of those places, if you go in there, you're going to feel good about being in there.
1: Yeah.
0: Everybody's happy and friendly and helpful. And then it kind of, talk about a way to go Todd thing. It kind of feels that way in there to me.
1: Yeah.
0: One of the iconic places in Peoria. Alwyn & Sons Meat Company, War Memorial in Wisconsin, alwynandsons.com online. Yesterday, Ken, before I'm not going to just slide you into this. I want to bring you in first. We do Music Monday with Mark Elgini.
2: Yeah.
0: And Mark found us a song yesterday by a guy named Barry Lewis Polisar. And we wanted
1: Who's also playing with the symphony.
0: He's also going to be with the symphony, yes. No, he's not. But he has a song that is very, it's really, I think, for kids. But Mark thought that we would like it.
1: It's like the bread song and some of the other ones.
0: Tomato song. Right, yeah. Here we go. Here we go.
3: My dog's name is Cat. Bet you never heard a thing half as crazy as that. But not only that, I got a cat. And Cat's name is Dog, like Dog's name is Cat. Now, if my

0: thing. Half as crazy as that.
1: Yeah, that'll get in your head. That'll get in your head the rest of the day. That's good. We thought you would enjoy that, Ken.
2: I like that.
1: Yeah, I got a dog named Cat and a cat named Dog. And a fish named Bird. And a bird named Fish. Ken, how you doing? You all right after the loss?
2: Yeah, that's fine. You know, we kind of went as far as we could. I kept telling people, like, oh, we just don't match up with these top-tier European teams. No, we didn't play one until last night. And, you know, they showed that this is their game.
1: Couple notes that I would like to just toss at you. Not original thoughts of mine either. Well, no, one's an original. This is my original thought. I think the red card, little controversy there with Mr. Trump.
3: Yeah.
1: I think that might have fired up the Belgian team.
2: I think so, too.
3: Yeah. Don't say little. Little here, gigantic around everywhere. The world.
1: Yeah.
3: We look bad.
1: I think they were not going to ever lose that game.
2: I agree. You know, we did what we could this time. We hired a coach who knows the European game. He's Argentinian. He knows. He's coached in the Premier League. He's coached in other leagues overseas. And he did what he could to get this team to this point.
1: Yeah. It was good.
2: And we just faced a better European team. And this is, like I said, this is their game.
1: Yeah. The other one that I did read, I didn't come up with this one. But who's the guy got red carded? What's his name?
3: Balogun.
2: Balogun.
1: The irony is he would never play on our team were it not for birthright citizenship.
2: I read that too. Yeah. So it was fun. You know, I mean, up to this point, it was fun. I mean, we just did we play the best game we could? But, you know, a good team will do that to you in soccer.
3: But the sad thing about it is all that great stuff that people were saying about America and coming here and all has been ruined by this controversy.
1: Yeah, you're right. Yeah. All right, Ken, I'm going to hit it. Here we go, baby.
2: Yeah, I think we're going to have a little heavier traffic today. Yesterday was another light day, and we'll just have to see. We're just kind of curious about the McCluggage Bridge westbound and that crossover, what we'll see, especially in the mornings with that westbound traffic. And so we'll let you know. We will keep an eye on Route 24. They're back with the lane closures there between East Peoria and Washington. 272-1813 is the OSF Medical Group Traffic Spotter Hotline. I'm Ken Zerske, UpteringAutoGroup.com, Traffic 1.
3: Sunny 86 today, mostly sunny 89 tomorrow. We'll take this the rest of the year. Chance of showers and storms tomorrow. About a 30% chance tomorrow, 70% tomorrow night, and tomorrow night half to three quarters of an inch possible.
1: Wait, tomorrow night's Wednesday.
3: Oh, I'm sorry, Thursday night.
1: Yeah.
3: 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So today and tomorrow in the 80s and nice. 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
1: The weather is brought to you by it's not. 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

0: Greg and Dan Show on WNBD. We had snacks up here when Julia and everybody was working for the 4th the other day, and there's some leftover little tiny Pringles. Those little tiny ones, they're cute.
1: Yeah.
0: Pringles has announced they're selling flavored hot dog buns now.
1: Oh.
0: They will have the flavors of the chips, and the buns will come in cans. One bun per can.
1: Yeah.
0: They're called Pringles Pop Dog Buns, limited edition, sour cream, onion, barbecue, honey mustard. We recently have been eating some hot dogs, 4th of July related, I suppose.
1: Yeah.
0: You can get that hot dog bun that's cut on top.
1: Yeah.
0: Do you know what I'm talking about? Think of, normally the hot dog bun's on the side.
1: Yeah.
0: But they have these ones now that it's, not now, they've been around for a long time, but they go down
1: the
0: middle.
1: Goes against tradition, Greg.
0: I have decided I don't like them.
1: Yeah.
0: You can't fit the hot dog well in there.
1: No. And as my aunt used to say, it's the bun that makes the dog.
0: Yeah, well, she's not wrong. What was her first name?
1: I think it was Yolanda or something like that.
0: Aunt Yolanda. You have an Aunt Yolanda?
1: Yeah.
0: That's fantastic. She's not wrong. The buns make the dog.
1: Yeah.
0: I know. Yolanda was a nut. All right, here we go. It is a beautiful start to the day. I hope you get to enjoy it. I hope you're. Are you back to work? As Ken was saying, traffic was light yesterday. As maybe people didn't quite make if they went out of town for their weekend.
1: Yeah,
0: they didn't make it back yet. But today you're probably back and heading out the door to go to work. We appreciate you hanging out with us for a little bit. We're the Greg and Dan Show here on WNBD till 9 o'clock. 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And we like hearing where you are out on the road. Right now it's news time, 6 o'clock. 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
4: Bounced by Belgium. I'm Chris Foster of Fox News. Team USA is eliminated from the World Cup soccer tournament in the round of 16, losing 4-1 in a match where not much went right.
5: The U.S. tied the score at 1 when Malik Tillman scored on a free kick in the 31st minute. But 61 seconds later, Belgium reclaimed the lead when Charlotte de Ketelaar scored his second goal in just the 33rd minute. After halftime, Belgium made it 3-1 in the 57th minute before one more score during stoppage time.
4: Fox's Jared Max. The loss in Seattle means every host team, including Canada and Mexico, are now out. President Trump is in Turkey, just arriving for a two-day NATO summit, again accusing allies of not pulling their weight.
6: From defense spending to Greenland to not joining the war on Iran, the last year has seen plenty of sources of dispute between President Trump and the NATO alliance.
7: I just want loyalty. We're so loyal to them.
6: Speaking last month in the Oval Office, NATO allies are promising to take on more of the burden of defending Europe. Secretary General Mark Rutte promises that is happening.
8: We are stronger together in NATO, with partners, to ensure the freedom and security we all hold dear.
6: In Ankara, Turkey, Jonathan Savage, Fox News.
4: Maine Democrat Senate candidate Graham Plattner says he is postponing campaign events indefinitely and considering his political future, accused of raping a woman in 2021.
9: 41-year-old Maine resident Jenny Rassicott told Politico that 5 years ago, a drunken Plattner entered her home uninvited, then forced her to have sex against her will, a claim that Plattner denies. And the political fallout is ongoing. Allies like Representative Ro Khanna and Senator Ruben Gallego have withdrawn their support. And Senate Minority Leader Chuck Schumer joined a growing chorus of Democrats calling for Plattner to drop out of the race.
4: Fox's Max Gordon. Plattner has until next Monday to withdraw and be replaced on the ballot by a candidate chosen by the Maine State Democratic Party. 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
10: WMBD Radio Local News, I'm Julia Bradley. A landmark bill regulating large artificial intelligence developers was signed by Governor Pritzker yesterday. Capital News Illinois reports the bill is modeled after similar bills in California and New York, with the three states accounting for around 40% of the USAI market. The bill includes a first-in-the-nation annual requirement audit by independent third parties and requires developers to outline how they identify and assess catastrophic risk. At the bill signing ceremony, Governor Pritzker claimed Congress and President Trump should sign similar legislation that has not been done so far. Peoria County is looking for more judges to make Election Day in November run smoothly. Election Commission Executive Director Jesley Joseph says being an election judge is like being a keeper of democracy.
11: Election judges are really just members of your community who are trying to help ensure the right to vote and access to the ballot in person.
10: Joseph says with an estimated 50% turnout for November, they're hoping to recruit 100 more election judges. Duties include setting up polling places, checking in and assisting voters, and tallying polling results for their polling place. A search warrant last week led to the arrest of a Peoria man on drug and weapons charges. The Peoria County State's Attorney's Office says 39-year-old Terrence Jones is charged with unlawful possession with intent to deliver a controlled substance and ordered held at a detention hearing yesterday. During the search of Jones' home, police allegedly found close to 2 pounds of cocaine, a pound of cannabis, a gun, and $17,000 cash. Jones was taken into custody the same day. More news in 30 minutes or as it breaks and always at WMBDRadio.com.
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13: The 25 News First Alert forecast features more quiet weather through the midweek as high pressure drives the forecast. Out the door this morning, we'll start off in the 60s, and a mix of clouds and sunshine is on tap for the workday. Daytime highs will end up in the mid-80s, putting us right where we should be at for this time of the year. Expect a near carbon copy forecast for our Wednesday before a cold front approaches for Thursday. That'll introduce our next best chance for rainfall the second half of the day. I'm 25 News First Alert meteorologist Valent Solivari for WMBD Radio.
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15: Checking the camera view, zero out 24 East Peoria, Washington, specifically around College Drive. That's usually where the setup begins eastbound. And we're seeing cones and barrels on the side, so nothing yet. There was a lane closure just before College Drive eventually yesterday, and again, we are expecting those lane closures back. McCluggage Bridge traffic, we're kind of curious. We get a busier day, a little more normal rush hour traffic. We'll see. Yesterday, still some light traffic there. There was no problems. 272-1813 is the OSF Medical Group Traffic Spotter Hotline. I'm Ken Zersky, UfteringAutoGroup.com, Traffic 1.
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0: 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They'll be in July 15th through the 19th at the Marshall Putnam County Fair, McLean County Fair the 29th of July through August 2nd, Illinois State Fair in the middle part of August. 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
0: Greg and Dan show on WMBD. Greg Batten and Dan DiOrio. I'm the Greg. He is the Dan. 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If they don't sell your property,

0: oil are all saying, just say he's dead or brain dead or whatever.
1: Oh, about Mitch McConnell?
0: Yes. They're all saying, tell us the truth.
1: It is. When you get to be a person of note, elected official, a public servant, and especially one who's been around as long as him, with as much influence as him, I believe you and the people around you, because if you're incapacitated, you can't do it.
0: Right.
1: You owe people that information.
0: Yeah, someone said, look, it's really easy for one of the MAGA people said, it's really easy for Mitch McConnell's team to prove he's still alive and well. Do a video. Just tell us so we know what his state is.
1: Yeah, well, and if even
0: and
1: if
0: there is a certain amount of privacy a person.
1: Well, there is, that's what I was trying to make a point. Really, I think at a certain level, you give up that privacy.
0: Yes,
1: you've been elected. You're a servant of the people.
0: Yeah,
1: and if you can't function, and it's possible he's in a coma. I was reading that yesterday.
0: Yeah.
1: In a coma. And he can't make the decision, but he's got people that can make that decision, right?
0: Right.
1: That's interesting. It's been how many days now?
0: Oh,
1: it's 18 been, days, 19
0: yeah,
1: days?
0: Yeah, it's been almost 3 weeks. It's been over two.
1: Working at it.
0: Yeah.
1: That's a story. Then this one. How about this Graham Plattner guy?
0: Okay.
1: He's the Democratic nominee for the U.S. Senate in Maine. A woman has come forward now and say that they were dating about 4 or 5 years ago. I think 5 years ago.
0: Yeah.
1: He came to her house heavily intoxicated and raped her.
0: Yeah.
1: He says, I did not do that. In an interview on CNN, this woman said the attack occurred 2 years after they began casually dating. In a video posted on X, Mr. Plattner denied the allegations and said he would take time to reflect on how to proceed. He is being asked by everybody to quit.
0: Yeah, you know, most of the people are like, it's time to back out. Here's the state of politics today. We try to elect people, and there's still people out there who are honorable, who have fealty to the Constitution and everything that America stands for. But guess what doesn't hold those values? The people who run the Republican and Democratic Party. Because if you say, well, he raped her, they'll go, but he's ahead in the polls.
1: Yeah.
0: All they care about is winning the House and the Senate. They don't care about morals. They don't care about honor. They care about winning. And that's what bothers me.
1: It is
0: now, but you are right. Most of the Democrats are coming out and saying,
1: hey, yeah, you need to step down.
0: Yeah.
1: And she says, here's the thing. I am a Democrat.
0: Yeah.
1: And I believe in almost everything he believes in. Mm-hmm. It's not that I'm like trying to stop somebody from doing something politically.
0: Yeah.
1: I just think people need to know who he is.
0: You know, it's interesting. Not that long ago, there's this and there's a lot of other incidents that's going on in Washington on both sides of the aisle. Lauren Boebert said, man, there's a lot of testosterone here. Remember that? That was about a month ago.
1: Yeah.
0: And you wonder how much more of this is going on.
1: It makes me sick to my stomach a little bit.
0: Yeah.
1: Because I know you know it is. And it goes on all over the place, not just Washington, D.C., of course.
0: Yeah.
1: The USA, let's make something happier happen. Well, not real happy because we lost, but it was
2: a US's hands attack,
1: good run.
2: Ball picked up in the box, and that's the opening goal for Belgium. It was De Ketelaere, first to react in there on the cross.
1: That's the beginning. We lost 4-1.
0: Yeah.
1: And that ends our run in the World Cup. It was tainted. I think you're right, Danny, about the red card thing with Mr. Trump.
0: Yeah.
1: If we had just let that go, still lost the game, at least we'd had... We could. Here's one of those excuses. Well, we would have won if we would have had that guy. Yeah. What was his name again?
0: Bolligan.
1: Yeah, but he was put back in, and you guys know the whole story, and you know more than me on this one. The world's mad.
0: Yes,
1: we're like, well, it's no big deal. Yeah. The rest of the world is a big deal.
0: Yeah. Well, they're a little bit mad at us and President Trump, although they kind of know who President Trump is. What they're worried about, some of them are, and I agree with them, is FIFA. The president should go. You can't have rules and then change them at the last second.

0: There is a, and it's not a good system, by the way. FIFA needs a review. If the ref makes a call like that and a red card, they should have an administrative review to look it over.
1: They don't do anything on site. They don't do like a video.
0: Well, the decision would have, because you're overturning the referee at his red card.
1: Right.
0: That would have to be made at the higher levels of FIFA. There was nothing in place for the higher levels to go, that is going to come to our review. If you're going to red card someone going into the, you know, Sweet 16, whatever, you know, the Final 16, that should be under our review. And from what I've read, there was no system like that.
1: Right.
0: But to have a president of any country call, talk to the head of FIFA, and then overturn their own system, that FIFA president should be gone. And they're calling for his resignation.
1: 6:16 on WMBD. Just as Cuba was dealing with days-long power outages due to a degraded grid and an oil blockade by us, the entire national electric grid has collapsed. According to many reports this morning, the country's grid operator says around 10 million people are without power. They're cooking down there in the summer heat.
0: Yeah.
1: You know, it's super hot.
0: It's hot.
1: The grid operator, UNE, is providing power to some critical areas like hospitals and beginning to restore other places, but most of the country is without power.
0: Ugh.
1: They are such a mess down there. I mean, politically, I don't completely understand all of that they do and believe in, but it just seems like, and I'm not wanting us to go in and take over like President Trump sometimes says, but you would think that the people go, hey, this stinks. Well, this doesn't work.
0: Well, and you would think, and there's been, you know, years of animosity and hatred between the Castros and the group of Cuban leadership and the U.S. leadership. But you would think, hey, the U.S. is right over there. Why don't we just strike
1: right
0: a
1: there.
0: Deal and we can get their tourists down there?
1: It would be unbelievable.
0: Yeah,
1: we would flock there by the millions.
0: Oh, I know. And wealth and their economy, and which would help their people. And so, you know, I'd like to talk to a Cuban historian and go, why don't the Castro brothers just go, okay, let's
1: do a deal.
0: Strike a deal.
1: They run this morning, Danny. The Bulls will run every morning from today through July 14th. The running of the Bulls in Spain, centuries-old tradition, part of the Festival of San Fermín, the town's patron saint. Several bulls, they all weigh about 1,300 pounds, will be let loose through the streets of the old quarter behind hundreds of people who will run for safety.
0: So
1: some people get injured every year.
0: Yeah, I was going to say this. If you're on, because they televise it, it's a big deal.
1: Yeah, it's a big deal.
0: And if you're running from the bulls, you're one of those people. Can Fortner cancel your insurance?
1: They're watching. Oh, I see Greg. You're out. 16 people have been killed over the last 100 years.
0: Yeah.
1: Which isn't that much.
0: No.
1: Not that I'm pulling for the bull.
0: I want to know the blood alcohol level of the people
1: I wonder
0: who
1: about
0: run.
1: That. I don't think you should be drunk running from them.
0: No.
1: I think you should be stone cold sober.
0: Yeah.
1: 6:19 on WMBD. It's the Greg and Dan Show. Sherman's is celebrating 50 years. I love their story. I love Mr. and Mrs. Sherman starting it, just toughing it out when they were just getting going, you know, and then the family takes over and all that stuff. And Dad's still popping up in the commercials. Right now, their 50th anniversary coinciding with 4th of July. 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
0: Tomorrow.
1: 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All the details. And by the way, you say, Greg, the 4th was the other day. It runs through Sunday. 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
2: Overall, it's good this morning as we wait for traffic, and maybe it will be a little bit busier than it was yesterday and late last week, too, due to the holiday. And we'll see what kind of impact we have with this westbound McCluggage Bridge. Hasn't really been tested yet with the normal morning rush hour traffic. Will today be the day? We'll see. It was good yesterday. And Route 6 traffic just reduced speeds. That's already slowing down a little bit, and that's all normal. The ramps for southbound Route 6 to I-74 are still closed. IDOT says they could be reopened at some point this week, weather permitting. 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
0: The National Weather Service has issued a grass-cutting warning.
1: Oh, no.
0: You have a couple of days to do it. Looks okay for the weekend, but it's going to be in the 90s next week.
1: Okay, so get her done today or tomorrow.
0: Yeah, today or tomorrow.
1: Stay ahead of it.
0: Yeah. 86 and sunny today, mostly sunny, 89 tomorrow. We have a chance of some pretty good rain and storms Thursday night, maybe a half to three-quarters of an inch possible Thursday night. Otherwise, during the day, slight chance of showers. On Thursday, 89. Friday, 40% chance of showers and storms, 86. Right now, it is 67.
1: You know what I don't like is when you wait to mow just a day or two too long, and then you got the clumps.
0: Yeah.
1: Because I don't bag. I just, you know. And then you got the clumps. And then I do that dumb thing where I walk through my yard with the blower, yeah, and I blow the clumps around.
0: All right. What? Yeah, or you kick it with your foot. Years ago... you can do that real quick.
1: You want me to do it right now?
0: Yeah.
1: Then okay. This is exciting. 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
0: So years ago, I took a class from Glenn Harold at ICC. He was a lawn and garden guy.
1: Okay.
0: Glenn was a big runner.
1: Horticulturalist.
0: Right. He ran their, once in the fall, they do this thing out there for lawn and garden, and he had a putting green, and they got a great landscape area, and he did that for years. But he was known as a runner. A lot of people knew him. He was really good at what he did. And he said, you would have to pay $500 a bag, a small bag.
1: Okay.
0: You can go and buy any fertilizer for your lawn, but nothing is as good as grass clippings.
1: No kidding.
0: Don't
1: bag.
0: No, he said he listed all the nutrients that's in grass clippings.
1: Well, that makes sense.
0: Yeah. And it decomposes into your soil. He goes, it's one of the best.
1: Well, I will just tell my wife that's the reason I don't bag, and not the real reason, because I can't figure out how to put the bag on.
0: Yeah.
1: That's what the real reason
0: no,
1: is.
0: No, he said it's...
1: that's good.
0: Yeah.
1: 624, way to go, Todd's next.
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Oh, wait a minute. Wait a minute. Wait a minute. Wait a minute. Error. Red card. Red card on Batten. Stand by just for a second.

0: go, Todd.
1: Todd.
2: There we go.
1: By the way,
2: Angry Todd.
1: Trump on line one.
2: The
1: may want you.
2: Oh, the red card thing. Our Way to Go Todd song, the Way to Go Todd part, not the other kind part. A Way to Go Todd song by the late, great Danny Manis, a good friend of ours who passed a number of years ago. And it just dawned on me, I was discussing or thinking about him the other day and thinking about how much fun he would have with AI to create songs.
1: Oh, yeah.
2: Because he was great at lyrics, and he was a pretty good musician, but he could have taken AI to some crazy height. He would have had a blast with that.
1: Yeah.
2: All right, today's is Rooftop ICU. There is a college, King's College Hospital in London, that created a rooftop garden specifically for people in intensive care. It allows people on life support or any other kind of, you know, bells and whistles that you got to breathe for you or whatever you got to do, to spend time outdoors in nature, because there's plants all over the place. It's a garden, like real nice garden.
1: What a great idea.
2: And they can have six people at the same time. And then they plug them in. I mean, they got all the stuff up there. I'm not going to tell you all the medical things, because I don't know enough about it. But the specialized equipment will provide enough power and oxygen that the same stuff that they would receive inside the hospital happens on the roof.
1: That is fantastic.
2: That's a lot of kindness there, you know.
1: Yeah.
2: And that's what Way to Go Todd didn't do the big intro, but Way to Go Todd's about people being kind. Sometimes it's a singular moment, the saving of a life, or yes, the other day somebody
1: phone in. I would put a big screen TV up there.
2: Yeah, let people just hang out, watch sports or whatever they're going to do.
1: Exactly.
2: There is something really beautiful. And we forget it. People who are into it, or people who just work outside, know it. Being outside makes you feel good. Being outside makes you healthier. There's no doubt about it.
1: Well, in my recovery, Greg, one thing that's really weird, and I'll have to talk to my neurologist about this, I almost pass out at Menards or Schnucks because of the fluorescent lights.
2: Is it? Now, you've always been sensitive to those lights.
1: Right. Now I'm more sensitive.
2: But they've always given you a headache.
1: Yes.
2: It's not that now. Right?
1: No, it's I get disoriented, and I can't go into a store with fluorescent lights and a lot of
2: stuff. It throws
1: off
2: your
1: equilibrium.
2: Your equilibrium.
1: Yeah.
2: That's interesting.
1: But even in here, just the walk to the elevator and the elevator, as soon as I get outside the sunshine, I'm like, okay, I can.
2: Well, that's just because you're leaving work.
1: Yeah,
2: everybody feels that. Yeah. We all go, man, I feel better now.
1: But just out in the sunshine. Outside. I mean, I could go
2: out.
1: No,
2: I know.
1: I cut my grass, yeah. But it's because I'm out in the sun.
2: Yeah, there's something to it all. Yeah. Hey, folks, thank you for hanging out with us. Greg and Dan Show. I'm Greg. That's Dan. 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
4: Fox News, I'm Gianna Gelosi. President Trump arriving in Turkey for the NATO summit, where he's expected to restore Turkey's access to F-35 fighter jets.
5: Israeli Prime Minister Benjamin Netanyahu has voiced strong opposition to allowing Turkey back into the F-35 program. Israel is currently the only country in the Middle East that operates F-35s.
4: Fox's Lucas Tomlinson, a growing list of Democrats now calling on Maine Senate candidate Graham Platner to drop out of the race after a woman spoke out accusing him of rape.
6: She says he entered her Maine home uninvited late one night while intoxicated and forced himself on her. A number of Democratic lawmakers and groups, including some who originally supported Platner, are now calling on him to drop out of the race. And this includes Senators Chuck Schumer and Kirsten Gillibrand, the Senate Majority PAC, and Governors Tim Walz and J.B. Pritzker.
4: Fox's Douglas Zader. Platner denies the allegations. 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T
0: WMBD Radio Local News. I'm Julia Bradley. A coal plant in Pekin that was set to close in 2028 will be around a bit longer. 25 News reports the plant's owners were granted an extension allowing the plant to operate a year longer than previous compliant shutdown date of December 31st, 2028. According to the EPA, those guidelines are national wastewater discharge standards developed by the agency on an industry-by-industry basis. Pekin City Manager John Dossi says the city is concerned about the loss of good-paying jobs when the plant eventually does shut down. The Powerton plant can power more than 1.2 million homes. A Peoria man was ordered to remain in jail after allegedly abusing a child under his care. The Peoria County State's Attorney's Office says 47-year-old Sammy Wright Jr. is charged with aggravated battery after his arrest Friday. Prosecutors say police were flagged down by a woman whose sister was concerned about Wright's behavior while watching her 6- and 3-year-old children. The 6-year-old reportedly had cuts and bruises on his arms, as well as injuries to his abdomen, chest, legs, face, and back, with several injuries appearing to be caused by a cord or rope. The 6-year-old allegedly identified Wright as the attacker when asked at the hospital. The city of East Peoria is looking to develop one of the last pieces of land that it can. On today's city council agenda is the approval of purchasing more than 272 acres of land between U.S. Route 24, Centennial Drive, and Grange Road. The city recently won the land in an auction for more than $5.2 million, with a 10% down payment due at auction's close. Council documents show acquiring the land is in the city's best interest to control future development in the area in which, quote, one of the remaining growth corridors for the city remains. The agenda calls for the sale to be on the table for no less than 1 week for public inspection. More news in 30 minutes or as it breaks, and always at WMBDRadio.com.
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8: The 25 News First Alert forecast features more quiet weather through the midweek as high pressure drives the forecast. Out the door this morning, we'll start off in the 60s, and a mix of clouds and sunshine is on tap for the workday. Daytime highs will end up in the mid-80s, putting us right where we should be at for this time of the year. Expect a near carbon copy forecast for our Wednesday before a cold front approaches for Thursday. That'll introduce our next best chance for rainfall the second half of the day. I'm 25 News First Alert meteorologist Valent Solivari for WMBD Radio.
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11: Yeah, we'll keep an eye on the McCluckage Bridge. We're just waiting for more traffic there and a test of the new crossover. Yesterday was not it. It was good, and there was lighter traffic yesterday. It was still kind of in holiday mode, and we'll just have to see about today. Good news at War Memorial Drive, Big Hollow, and Willow Knolls. All the barrels are gone there. It looks good on War Memorial Drive at that location. There was some extra work going on Willow Knolls, just north of War Memorial Drive, but all that's gone, and it looks like that work has finally wrapped up. 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

0: Greg and Dan Show, WMBD, 640 is the time. Around the horn of news, that gentleman that is running for Senate in Maine, he is...
1: Graham Plattner.
0: He has been accused of raping a woman that he was dating at the time, by the way. She says that he came very intoxicated and raped her. She came forward because she wants... there's the weird part about this one. She is a Democrat. He's a Democrat. They dated. She says, I believe in almost everything he believes in politically. I just think people should know who he is. And so that is now the pressure on him to quit the race for Senate in Maine.
1: Yeah.
0: World Cup, USA loses 4-1. Belgium fired up probably more than they might have been because of that whole red card fiasco. And it was a good run for America, I guess, right? I mean, I'm not paying
1: attention.
0: What's
1: a red card again? Oh, sorry.
0: Oh, that was funny. The president yesterday, it was so funny. He was giving a press conference, and he said that he knows everything about sports. He's a good athlete. He knows all kinds of things about sports.
1: Yeah.
0: And then about 10 seconds later, goes, hey, what's a red card? Or I don't know what a red card is.
1: Yeah.
0: That was funny. That was very funny.
1: Yeah.
0: Our war or whatever we're doing over there in Iran, tanker got struck by an unknown projectile while sailing the Strait of Hormuz.
1: Yeah.
0: On Monday. That's part of our ceasefires when we don't hit things with other things.
1: Did we or did they?
0: I don't know.
1: Yeah.
0: The Wall
1: and
0: Street...
1: then, or was it near Yemen, though?
0: I don't know.
1: There was a ship that was struck near Yemen, which would mean the Houthis.
0: Wall Street Journal reports that Iran's Islamic Revolutionary Guard Corps fired at two commercial ships near the strait yesterday as well.
1: Yeah.
0: Didn't hit them.
1: Yeah.
0: Do you think that there are, I don't know how to say this, both in Ukraine and Russia / this thing that we're doing, seems like we blow up a lot of stuff without killing a lot of people. Does it seem that way to you, or are we just not hearing about the deaths?
1: Well, in Ukraine, well, they do target soldiers in the occupied territory. There are people sympathetic with Ukraine who do some killing in Russia, but the bombing with drones that Zelensky is doing appear to be more economic.
0: Yeah.
1: Refineries.
0: Right.
1: They just hit two major Air Force bases in Crimea for drone attacks and also airplanes, and have decimated, I mean, into the millions of dollars, they blew up aircraft with their drones.
0: Wow.
1: Yeah.
0: All right, some stuff we're not going to get to, but still in the news. Can I say the three words?
1: No.
0: Super El Nino. Super El Nino, can I say that?
1: Yeah, Super El Nino.
0: Super El Nino, forecasters are warning us that July through September in particular.
1: Now, is it the weather one or the new WWE star?
0: Oh, is there a new Super El Nino on WWE? Yeah, no,
1: Super
0: I'm talking about
1: El Nino.
0: I'm talking about the weather one. That this one could reach the upper echelon of intensity.
1: Yes.
0: By the time this weather cycle peaks late fall into early winter.
1: Right.
0: Making this one of the strongest El Niños since the 50s. Mm-hmm. We've seen it before, but it's been a long, long time.
1: Right.
0: Now, I was reading one account, Danny, is that there's like, well, there's one thing that might stop it. And that is...
1: Trump calling?
0: No, that we're already... dealing with some climate stuff that Super El Nino didn't have before. So in the 50s, for instance, the world's climate and the way the air is and the atmosphere and all that stuff wasn't the same as it is today. And so forecasters are like, there's a slight chance that could offset the Super El Nino, but it's a small one. But if it just goes the way it's normally going to go, there's going to be a lot of flooding and drought.
1: Drought.
0: Depending on where you are.
1: Yeah.
0: Depending on where you are.
1: The model runs have been consistently showing higher probabilities for a very strong event. Now, this they for us, I believe, and for most of the world, late August, early winter.
0: Oh, okay.
1: Is when the most intense part will
0: be. Here we come.
1: Yeah. So for the past month, ocean temperatures in the Pacific Ocean that scientists monitor for El Nino have been running record warm. Now, with global warming, you can some say man-made, whatever, global warming, the oceans are already hot.
0: Right.
1: Yeah.
0: Hey, here's something new that maybe you'll hear about today, because if nothing else, President Trump is very good at getting our attention about things that he wants to do. Right? He wants to build a new ballroom. He wants to paint the reflecting pond. He wants to build an arch. New thing? He wants to build a helipad at the White House. Mr. Trump confirmed yesterday that the circular construction on the south lawn of the White House will be a Marine One landing spot. The permanent helipad is being built because the latest version of the president's helicopter is more likely to burn the grass than the previous one. So if he shows up in his new helicopter, which he's getting, and lands where they normally land out there in the yard, you know how that is, where they get out and they wave and all that stuff, that for some reason that helicopter is built such that it will just ruin the grass. That, by the way, whoever caught that before it happened, God bless you, because no one would have ever lived that one
1: down. You should have been in charge of the reflecting
0: pool. Yes, that guy or gal should have been in charge of the pool.
1: Yeah.
0: Hey, you know, that one runs hotter. It's going to burn the grass.
1: Yeah.
0: Everybody's going to be mad.
1: One of the big air companies is paying for the helipad.
0: Oh, are they really?
1: Yeah. McDonnell Douglas.
0: Somebody like that, yeah.
1: But here's another thing I read yesterday. Is that the plane that the president got from Qatar?
0: Yeah.
1: Or Qatar?
0: Yeah.
1: He's keeping it and putting it in his presidential, quote-unquote, library. So if he keeps it, and it was a gift, does that mean we got to get a new one?
0: Well, we are already in the process of getting new ones.
1: Okay. So that was a gift to
0: him. Wow, I didn't know that.
1: Yeah. Which, doesn't that violate
0: something? It seems like it's a violation. And do you have to pay taxes on that?
1: Well, he made $2.2 billion in crypto. So he's got money for that.
0: No, I know. But seriously, that's a serious tax question.
1: No, I know.
0: If you are given a gift.
1: Yeah.
0: And it's very valuable, you have to pay taxes on those things.
1: Not when you're president.
0: Probably not.
1: Yeah.
0: And finally, Dan.
1: Yeah.
0: I think you might enjoy this one. Spaceballs. Let's talk about, not the movie.
1: Yeah.
0: Mysterious metal spheres have been showing up on a beach in Queensland, Australia over the weekend.
1: Uh-huh.
0: They have now been identified. The Australian Space Agency says they are pressure vessels from a space launch, and they're known as space balls. The fire department cordoned off a zone around the area, initially thinking the spheres were hazardous. The agency retrieved them and said all is back to normal on the beach. Agency noted the objects were from a foreign rocket body that recently re-entered the atmosphere from orbit. They were parts of something that came back, and they seem very nonchalant going, oh, yeah, those are just space balls. I don't believe a word of that.
1: Wait, foreign from but from Earth?
0: Yeah, from us.
1: Oh.
0: From us. Yeah. Foreign in that they didn't launch it.
1: Okay.
0: It wasn't an Australian rocket. Foreign as in another country.
1: So it's not from the planet Zorg?
0: No. They're not coming down to find their space balls. They're mad because they lost them?
1: Yeah.
0: No, that's not happening. 650 on WMBD. It's the Greg and Dan Show. Ken, I'm coming right at you, brother, with traffic. Let's see what's going on.
2: Well, guys, file this under the I Just Can't Believe It file. We posted a picture on our Traffic One Facebook page. We all know we take summer vacations, Northwest Indiana, Michigan. You go on I-80. The Thornton Quarry, right? The quarry?
0: Yeah.
2: Yeah. One side, the south side, is like the Grand Canyon of the south side. The other side is a large tub, mile long, 340 feet deep. That's the reservoir side.
0: Okay.
2: Usually you can see right to the bottom. That is filled to the top, 7 billion gallons of water due to the weekend rain. It's an amazing picture. It's on our Traffic One Facebook page.
0: Holy moly, Ken.
2: I know.
0: That is unbelievable. So if I go to Facebook, I look for Traffic One?
2: Yeah, it's on a Traffic
0: One. I'm going to do it right now.
2: And, you know, I could put a before picture there. It's just,
0: I know it. It looks empty. Yeah, yeah.
2: Yeah, so it is pretty amazing. 7 billion gallons of water filled that reservoir because of the weekend and rains that we've been having this past, or in the month of June. Crazy, crazy. Overall, we're good here. We're going to wait westbound McCluggage Bridge and see what the traffic's like this morning. Yesterday, it was pretty light. I think we're going to get a pickup in traffic today, and that may indicate where we're at with this crossover. We just haven't been tested yet with more traffic. And yeah, they set up the right lane now, eastbound on Route 24, going up the hill from the McCluggage Bridge there before College and after College Drive. I'm Ken Zersky, UfferingAutoGroup.com, Traffic One.
0: Hey, wait a minute, Ken. I'm looking at that picture.
2: Yes.
0: If that wasn't there, where did the billions of gallons of water go?
2: I don't know. I don't
0: in
2: know how exactly
0: basement?
2: That works, but that's taking in a lot of water in that whole south suburb area of Chicago.
0: That is nutty. All right, thank
1: so,
0: you.
1: So, somebody got a contract to build culverts to drain in there.
0: Yeah, absolutely.
1: That's a nice contract, don't you think?
0: Another good catch, though. All that water would have ruined a lot of stuff.
1: Yeah. All right. What did I do with the forecast? Here it is.
0: Okay.
1: Sunny 86. Sunny 86 today. Tomorrow, sunny 89. It's not a hard one to remember. Thursday, though, slight chance of showers in the afternoon. Looks like we're in the possibility of getting some heavy rain and showers on Thursday night. They're saying a half to three quarters of an inch possible on Thursday night. Thursday will be 89. Right now, 67.
0: The other day, Saturday, July 4th, when we had that downpour at around 1 or 2 or whatever, how much did we get? Do you remember?
1: I don't know.
0: It had to be like a half inch, didn't it?
1: Yeah, maybe.
0: Or maybe even more.
1: Yeah.
0: That was something. 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
0: It's Greg and Dan show on WMBD at 6:57. News coming up in a couple of minutes. Yeah, it's real. That's the name of the program now in Tennessee, Danny. Tennessee's putting a verified stamp of authenticity on vacation commercials and advertisement to fight back against AI-generated travel pictures. The state tourism department's launching the Yeah, It's Real certification program. There's a new study showing that 95% of travelers failed to pick out real photos when shown side-by-side comparison with real and AI. They couldn't tell. Three-quarters of Americans refused to book a trip without looking at pictures first. So there's an issue there. The fake pictures will fool you into getting to go someplace that's not real or doesn't look like that in real life. So the state will attach location data to their marketing photos to prove the destinations are completely genuine. And the name of the program is Yeah, It's Real. That's a good idea.
1: You know, here's what you do to authenticate. You get a guy named Bob. Hey, I'm Bob.
0: I'm Bob.
1: People get to know him.
0: Yeah.
1: And then Bob goes, hey, I'm Bob. I'm here. Look what's behind me.
0: Yeah. Bob travels. Yeah.
1: And you go on vacation with him, and you get to see where Bob's at, and you can trust it because it's Bob.
0: Well, how do you know Bob's not AI, though? How are we going to verify that Bob is a real Bob? See what I'm saying?
1: Yeah.
0: We could easily have a fake Bob.
1: Because he goes on The View.
0: I will tell you how you can know a person is not AI.
1: Yeah.
0: They're not perfect.
1: Yeah.
0: The AI versions of humans now that you will see in an ad.
1: Right.
0: Are perfect specimens of humans.
1: Yeah.
0: Perfect. In every way possible. They're good looking, they're built correctly, they're the right height, they're wearing the right clothing, all of that stuff. Real humans, while there are many attractive humans in the world, and God bless you all, most of us are not. Most of us are just regular looking folks.
1: Yeah. Which is why you have to love the Rolling Stones still kicking it at 80-something. I just read an interview with Keith Richards. I go, that's a normal human being.
0: And 100%. And if you told AI to create a picture of a rock and roller, even at 80, it wouldn't look that terrible.
1: No.
0: It would look nice. I mean, right? I mean, unless you directed it to look terrible, right?
1: He's a character.
0: That with love and respect, but he's rode hard, put up wet, as they say. It's the Greg and Dan show on WMBD. It is 7 o'clock, time for the news. Good morning.
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17: With friends like these, I'm Chris Foster, Fox News. President Trump's arrived in Turkey for a two-day NATO summit, meeting with allies he accuses of being disloyal for insufficient support in the military operation against Iran and not paying enough for their own defense. NATO is investing $40 billion over the next 5 years in drone fighting technology.
18: We know these are crucial capabilities on the battlefield and vital to our shared security.
17: NATO Secretary General Mark Rutte. Iran's military has resumed attacks on commercial ships in the Strait of Hormuz.
19: The Iranian government has repeatedly stated that the only safe route through the strait is one it has approved. The ship set on fire by a projectile today was transiting near the coast of Oman. State TV says the liquefied natural gas tanker came under attack after ignoring warnings. Iran suspected of attacking other ships that have sailed through that same area. Those strikes sparked retaliatory attacks by the United States. Iran then went after Gulf Arab neighbors in response.
17: Fox's Jonathan Savage. Maine Senate candidate Graham Platner has until next Monday to withdraw and let the state Democratic Party replace him on the ballot against incumbent Susan Collins. He is accused of drunkenly raping a woman 5 years ago.
20: While Platner called the sexual assault allegation by a woman who said they dated on and off false, GOP Senator Susan Collins said in a brief statement, the claim is appalling. Platner, in his video response, said he's assessing his candidacy.
21: We are taking the time to reflect on the best path forward.
20: Prominent Democrats pulled their endorsements of Platner, including Congressman Ro Khanna and Senators Chuck Schumer, Ruben Gallego, and Mark Kelly. Maine's Democratic Party also called for Platner to drop out. Grinnell Scott, Fox News.
17: Team USA's run at the World Cup soccer tournament comes to an end, beaten by Belgium 4-1 in the round of 16 last night in Seattle. 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
22: WMBD Radio Local News, I'm Julia Bradley. A landmark bill regulating large artificial intelligence developers was signed by Governor Pritzker yesterday. Capital News Illinois reports the bill is modeled after similar bills in California and New York, with the three states accounting for around 40% of the USA AI market. The bill includes a first-in-the-nation annual requirement audits by independent third parties and requires developers to outline how they identify and assess catastrophic risk. At the bill signing ceremony, Pritzker claimed Congress and President Trump should sign similar legislation, but they have not due to special interests. Peoria County wants you to be an election judge in November. The Election Commission is hoping to recruit 100 more election judges for the upcoming midterm elections. Executive Director Jess Lee Joseph says they're expecting turnout to be around 50% for a busy election day, and they want to keep the lines moving at the polls.
23: We want the voter experience to be as positive as possible. And, you know, one of the largest complaints is generally that they have to wait in a long line. And so we're just trying to mitigate that to the best of our ability.
22: Joseph says those interested can attend open houses July 16th and 24th at the Election Commission offices on Brandywine Drive. A search warrant last week led to an arrest of a Peoria man on drug and weapons charges. The Peoria County State's Attorney's Office says 39-year-old Terrence Jones is charged with unlawful possession with intent to deliver a controlled substance and was ordered to be held at a detention hearing yesterday. During the search of Jones' home last week, police allegedly found close to 2 pounds of cocaine, a pound of cannabis, a gun, and $17,000 cash. Jones was taken into custody the same day. More news in 30 minutes or as it breaks and always at WMBDRadio.com.
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25: The 25 News First Alert forecast features more quiet weather through the midweek as high pressure drives the forecast.
2: Out the door this morning, we'll start off in the 60s, and a mix of clouds and sunshine is on tap for the workday. Daytime highs will end up in the mid-80s, putting us right where we should be at for this time of the year. Expect a near carbon copy forecast for our Wednesday before a cold front approaches for Thursday. That'll introduce our next best chance for rainfall the second half of the day. I'm 25 News First Alert Meteorologist Valent Solivari for WMBD Radio.
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6: Eastbound Route 24 going up the hill from the McCluggage Bridge. Watch for the right lane that's closed. And then past College Drive, also the right lane block. That could go up to Grange or McCluggage. It's gone as far east as Cummings there in Washington. We're not seeing any problems yet on the McCluggage Bridge. We're waiting for that test of heavier traffic. Yesterday wasn't bad, and it was lighter traffic too, still kind of on holiday mode, but today might be a little bit busier. We'll see as we get towards the bottom of the hour. 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

0: Dan said it just a moment ago. It was unbelievable. I will tell you what it is in a second. 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
1: I paid $3.62 for gas.
0: Boom, baby. That's how you do it. That was great. Why is it unbelievable? Is that real super low?
1: Oh, it was almost $5.
0: Man. Yeah, well, yeah. But here's what happens when you disappear for a couple of months.
1: Yeah.
0: Gas prices changed.
1: Yeah, when you went in the hospital. Still $4.49
0: yeah.
1: A couple weeks ago.
0: Yeah, you're right. It was. It's coming down nicely. That's nice.
1: Okay, so explain this to me.
0: Oh, boy. Okay. A lot of trust in me. Here we go.
1: There was a tanker that was hit yesterday, right? A couple tankers?
0: Yeah, the bad guys were shooting at them because they were too close to the beach or something. I made that part up.
1: Yeah.
0: They were in the wrong part of the strait.
1: And there's been a few ships that have been hit.
0: Yes.
1: But ships are getting out.

0: know this growing up like you did. Somebody hands you some money, don't ask where it came from. just say thank you. I got to go.
1: No, I'm just wondering how. So if it's already down, now ships are getting out, but still, the more I read, the whole process of us catching up will take months, okay?
0: Absolutely will.
1: Okay. But we're already down over a dollar. So let's say, and the president is trying, and the biggest problem is we don't know the difference between the leadership, the IGRC, the Illinois Revolutionary Guard, or the Iranian Revolutionary Guard, and then Netanyahu's a wild card. If this sticks, though, and all the ships pass out smoothly, will gas be under $3?
0: President Trump says it will be.
1: Yeah.
0: He wants to get to 250 before the 250 year is over.
1: Yeah.
0: He said that he talked to some major retailers,
1: yeah,
0: including Walmart, about bringing their gas prices down.
1: Mm-hmm.
0: And, of course, he's very enthusiastic about what he believes the reception to that conversation is.
1: Yeah.
0: I don't believe that it's exactly as enthusiastic as... Because there's... I mean...
1: Well, there's...
0: There's profit still in play here.
1: I mean, yeah.
0: Those places just can't go...
1: There's still math.
0: There's still math.
1: Yeah, I mean, exactly. There's still what you pay out there...
0: Correct.
1: ...on the wholesale market, and then what you charge. I mean, you can't bring it down and lose money.
0: That is correct. You can't discount prescription drugs 1,000%.
1: Yeah, right.
0: And have it work.
1: Yeah.
0: Let's go around the country real quick. According to... Oh, this is cool. This is a good one. Tomorrow, across the country, simultaneously will be a reading of the Declaration of Independence. Communities across the country will take part in this, the nationwide effort honoring our 250, will span 9,500 miles, 9 time zones to mark the day that the document was first read aloud, which was July 8th of 1776. This event is put on by the America 250 group. That's cool. I didn't realize that July 8th was the first day it had ever been read aloud.
1: Mm-hmm.
0: That will be very, very cool.
1: Yeah.
0: That was one of the things, the 9,500 miles. When the World Cup fans came here, one of the things that they were so amazed by us was how big our country is.
1: Mm-hmm.
0: It's just like you don't appreciate it until you get here.
1: Yeah.
0: And you can drive and drive and drive. And you haven't left the state you're in, let alone the country, right?
1: Yeah. Well, it'll be interesting, and I hope people are listening, because the Constitution starts off with we the people. And frankly, if you take a poll and say, 53% of the country says it's not going well, well, then that's your fault, because the Constitution starts with we the people, and if the country's going wrong, you elected the people who are running the country.
0: It is interesting.
1: And you're not demanding that the president and whoever it may be and the executive office cut their power by 90%. That's what the Tea Party wanted. Cut the, and put the responsibility back on Congress and the local and state, where all most of the power should be. That's called the Tea Party, folks.
0: We have forgotten.
1: The president has way too much power.
0: Yeah, we've forgotten that elected officials are elected to be public servants.
1: Yes.
0: I don't say that on the local level so much, because when you're local, you're more accountable. Because we see you.
1: Right.
0: We see you at the store, and a lot of times you have another job.
1: Most of the power
0: should
1: be in the state and local level. We need to cut the president's power by 95%, the executive branch by 95%, and get it back to Congress and state and local.
0: It's going to be a long time coming, bro. Congress and the president ought to be passing similar legislation, said our governor yesterday. He signed a bill yesterday about AI, artificial intelligence legislation, modeled after similar bills in other states, furthering a push for a state-driven national framework. Here's what everybody is trying to do. This is all fancy words for this. We're all trying to figure out how to put guardrails on this thing. And rightfully so. We should be doing that. We should absolutely be making all of these things transparent. Somebody's got to be accountable if something goes haywire. And we just can't leave it unfettered. Or,

0: Was there untethered? Untethered, whatever it is. We can't just let it completely go without somebody looking at it closely. Every state's going to have some rules. The federal government really should be starting to tighten it up, but I don't think we're there yet because there's big money at play here. This is big money.
1: Yeah.
0: This is
1: who's making the money?
0: The AI companies.
1: Yeah.
0: They are making it,
1: yeah.
0: And they're spending it, and they're also spending it on candidates.
1: Yeah.
0: Because they want to just go.
1: Well, yeah. Isn't it? It's very interesting. Well, there's been a pushback. And it's based, I'm not saying, because Dave Johnson of Pearl Technologies would argue with some of this as far as energy costs, still a concern, and data centers and everything. There's a pushback from the public. But I think the pushback, and Kevin O'Leary of Shark Tank said this when his company got just smacked down in Utah. He said, we're not selling this thing. We're not selling AI right. And I think part of this is, I think the public feels that AI is pushing this down our throat.
0: Who's doing it?
1: AI companies. AI companies.
0: Oh, yeah, they are.
1: Oh, you need AI. And people are like, wait a minute, you're putting a data center in. Explain the data center to us. Don't just... But the people in power are just... checkmarking all of this. And the public, and I love to see it. Now, are they right? Maybe there's too much fear-mongering, obviously. But it's interesting that the public is really fighting back.
0: In a related story, Microsoft had to lay off a bunch of people yesterday, mainly in the Xbox division. Interesting.
1: Yeah.
0: About 2% of their overall workforce in Microsoft, all coming out of Xbox, because of pressure by the other players to start looking at AI more strongly. Microsoft has not jumped out like everybody else has, like OpenAI and Meta and others. And the investors say, we want you to.
1: Mm-hmm.
0: Because, again, we're talking about huge amounts of money.
1: Yeah.
0: Huge amounts of money. 718 at WMBD. All right, let's do this. Let's go check Ken's traffic. And then we'll check the weather with Danny in just a second. Ken?
2: Yeah, pretty normal. Route 6 slowdowns both directions. The ramp southbound Route 6 to I-74 are still closed. Watch that. IDOT says possibly this week they could be reopened. And then next week, maybe the eastbound War Memorial Drive ramp to southbound Route 6 will be reopened. We're not seeing much traffic. We normally do maybe next half hour along War Memorial Drive there around Allen Road down by the I-74 ramp. Westbound McCluggage Bridge looks good going up the hill. East Peoria side of the McCluggage Bridge, eastbound Route 24, they do have the right lane blocked now before and past College Drive. Summer is here as Peoria's best internet provider, i3 Broadband, brings you ultra-fast 100% true fiber right to your home. 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
0: Ken was telling us last half hour, right... 80-94 up there, yep. Northwest Indiana, the quarry.
2: Right by the border, yeah.
0: The one side is full of water. How many gallons did you say again?
2: 7.5 billion.
0: And it's, I asked
2: 340 question, feet deep, right?
0: Yeah, well, I asked the question, what happened before they built that or dug that? And then you got a comment on your Facebook page, Traffic One Facebook page. A lady worked there or grew up there. She said everybody's home flooded all the time.
2: Yeah.
0: All the time. And so that billions of gallons would have been in your basement. That is amazing.
2: So that's a good
0: story.
2: Thing, but it's quite a sight.
0: It is. Yeah. Go to the Traffic One Facebook page.
1: Are there
0: and
1: any
0: check
1: sailboats, guys?
0: Yeah, there's sailboats. Yeah, right.
2: It's a mile and a half long, so go.
0: Think how deep of the 340 feet deep. That's unbelievable.
2: And normally you see the bottom.
0: Yeah. All right, thanks, Ken.
1: Sunny 86 today, tomorrow mostly sunny 89. Thursday, we might get some decent amount of rain, more towards the evening. Slight chance during the day, 89. Thursday night, possible storms with a half to three quarters of an inch possible. Right now, it is, let me double check, 68.
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0: Greg and Dan Show, WMBD. Here's the story. USA's out. Losing 4-1. I think we ought to come up with another word for one. Like they do nil for zero.
1: Yeah.
0: Something. You think about it. Get it to me. So they're done. And okay.
1: Red, white, and blew it.
0: That was a headline Dan saw this morning. Red, white, and they didn't really blow it, though,
1: no.
0: Did they?
1: No. We have a better team. They're getting more skilled.
0: Yeah.
1: But we would have got blown out by France.
0: Oh, yeah.
1: Maybe Spain. I mean, there's another level. But, you know, U.S. has made great progress, but...
0: 725 WMBD. We have a young lady that works with us for the last year and some change. Her name is Paige Cole. Dan.
1: The Pager.
0: She is our producer. She is also the keeper of the answers of something we call the Greg and Dan Show Book of Questions, the GNDBOQ. Hey, Paige.
10: Good morning.
0: Nice job at the fireworks, by the way.
10: Thank you.
0: This young lady worked her tail off in the soaking rain, the hot conditions, physically doing a bunch of stuff, and then making sure me and Phil were on the air, and you did a little play.
1: Almost got taken out by a tent.
0: Almost got killed by a tent. And Paige did the color commentary of the fireworks. You did a really good job with that.
10: Thank you.
0: It was fun to listen to. All right, what was our last question? It's been a minute.
10: What is the most useless hill you're willing to die on?
0: What is the most useless hill you are willing to die on? I had an answer. Do you remember what mine was? Does anybody remember what mine was the other day? We didn't write it down. But it was one of my like ADD, OCD things. Like something has to be straight or it's not right. Can't remember what it was. I'll get back to it. What do you got from our listeners?
10: Grayling said, a hill of beans.
0: A hill of beans. Thank you, Grayling. He's going to die. On, that's going to be gross. Here we go.
10: Patrick said, pumpkin spice should be served year-round at Dunkin'.
0: I don't agree with that at all, but go ahead.
10: Nikki said, no Christmas music outside of day after Thanksgiving through January 1st.
0: I agree with that, even though we have a radio station down the hall that does it. I agree with it. I don't want to hear it till after Thanksgiving. Go ahead.
10: Judy said, the AI hill.
0: The AI, oh, she's one of the, oh, what does that mean? That she loves it or hates it?
10: She said, I'm tired of bandwagon people telling me AI is here to stay, so get used to it. That statement makes them feel important.
0: Oh, man. Oh. That's a good statement.
1: I got an, following the news, yeah. I got an AI question.
0: Okay, all right. Keep going. You got any more?
10: Kurt said, there has been no music any better than between 1968 to 1975. I didn't say any good. I said better.
0: Oh, that's a nice qualifier. I'd have to think about that for a second. Not there's still good music, not better music.
1: Yeah.
0: All right, give me one more if you got it.
10: Paul said, no Madonna music in my house.
0: No Madonna. That's an interesting. And wow. She's just coming out with a new album, Julia, this week. Madonna.
10: She is.
1: Oh, yes. And you know what?
0: We played a song yesterday.
1: Mark Elgini played one of her songs, and it sounds like, I don't think she's aged.
0: She's 67.
1: Yeah.
0: And let's see if I can do it real fast.
11: She's aged in appearance, that's for sure.
1: Yeah.
0: Let's see if I can do it real quick. This is her new song off the... A new album, which I think is coming. We got to go quick.
1: Cause okay. A woman can say that. A man can.
11: Yeah, I know.
0: Go on, Julia. We're at the club.
11: Yeah.
0: We're at the club.
11: Yeah.
0: We're doing it.
11: Woo! Woo!
0: That sounds like Madonna.
11: That sounds like Madonna.
1: Oh,
11: sure.
1: Yeah.
0: All right, let's do the thing. We're going to go over here. We have to...
1: Where'd you get the buck, Greg?
0: Oh, I was in Lowell, Indiana, visiting the quarry.
1: Oh, wow.
0: And while I was in Lowell, I stopped by Aunt Nene's Antiques and Gifts.
1: Really?
0: I love Aunt Nene. She is so sweet. And I said, Aunt Nene, do you have any good books? And she says, I got this book full of questions. You want it? I said, sure. And she just charged me $19.95. Extra 3% because I had to put it on my card. She doesn't mess around.
11: Yeah.
0: At Aunt Nene's Antiques and Gifts in Lowell, Indiana. And so I got this book, and let's open it to a page that our page
1: now,
0: has
1: ironically,
0: written down.
1: Oh, no, I thought I was 19. It's 919.
0: 919.
1: If she would have had that same number, that would have been
0: unbelievable. Hey, when we opened the book, there's rainbows and unicorns and...
11: Look at all the sparkles.
0: And some sparkles, whatever that lady says. Whatever that lady says it. What's the number of the book I'm looking for?
11: 919.
0: Not the 919. The 919. Okay. Oh, there. I found it quick. Here we go. Are you ready?
1: Yeah.
0: All right. This is an interesting one. If aliens landed tomorrow and asked to meet Earth representative, one person, who would you nominate? If aliens landed tomorrow, and you said, they said, who's your representative of all the planet?
11: I know what Paige would say.
0: Who? Paige would say what? Paige, what would you say?
11: Taylor Swift.
0: Is that what you'd say, Paige?
10: That is what I was thinking.
11: See,
10: yes.
11: I told you.
0: That's a really great question, because then you start thinking politically, but then you start thinking leader, maybe it's a religious
11: person. Yeah, could be anything.
0: Is it the Pope? You know what I mean? Yeah. And then you get all kinds of arguments going.
1: Now, to me, I was just thinking of who is a normal person that they would like.
0: Just probably, what was that?
10: Adam Sandler.
0: Adam Sandler. Yeah. Adam Sandler actually wouldn't be bad.
1: He did the Swift Kelsey win.
0: Yeah, we got to go to news. It is 7:30 WMBD. 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
12: Fox News. I'm CJ Papa. President Trump arriving in Turkey, where he was met by that nation's leader, President Erdogan, as he stood up off Air Force One.
13: President Trump expected to allow Turkey back into the F-35 stealth fighter jet program. Israeli Prime Minister Benjamin Netanyahu, currently the only country, Israel, that operates the F-35 in the Middle East, does not want to see Erdogan receive these jets.
12: Fox's Lucas Thomason in Ankara. Russia's war in Ukraine will also be on the agenda. Ukraine's President Vladimir Zelensky speaking at the summit.
14: I want to emphasize this. Unlike Putin, we are not fighting this war for pleasure or for geopolitics. Russia brought this war to Ukraine.
12: Zelensky will meet with President Trump, who said yesterday he believes Russia's President Putin is under pressure to end the war. 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
15: WMBD Radio Local News. I'm Julia Bradley. A coal plant in Pekin that was set to close in 2028 will be around a little bit longer. 25 News reports the plant's owners were granted an extension, allowing the plant to operate a year longer than a previous compliant shutdown date of December 31st, 2028. According to the EPA, those guidelines are national wastewater discharge standards developed by the agency on an industry-by-industry basis. Pekin City Manager John Dossi says that the city is concerned about the loss of good-paying jobs when the plant eventually shuts down. The Powerton plant can power more than 1.2 million homes. A Peoria man was ordered to remain in jail after allegedly abusing a child under his care. The Peoria County State's Attorney's Office says 47-year-old Sammy Wright Jr. is charged with aggravated battery after his arrest Friday. Prosecutors say police were flagged down by a woman whose sister was concerned about Wright's behavior while watching her 6 and 3-year-old children. The 6-year-old reportedly had cuts and bruises on his arms, as well as injuries to his abdomen, chest, legs, face, and back, with several of the injuries appearing to be caused by a cord or rope. The 6-year-old allegedly identified Wright as the attacker when asked at the hospital. The city of East Peoria is looking into developing one of its last pieces of land that it can. On today's city council agenda is the approval of purchasing more than 272 acres between U.S. Route 24, Centennial Drive, and Grange Road. The city recently won the land in an auction for more than $5.2 million, with a 10% down payment due at auction's close. Council documents show acquiring the land is in the city's best interest to control future development in the area in, quote, one of the remaining growth corridors of the city. The agenda calls for the sale to be on the table for no less than 1 week for public inspection. More news in 30 minutes or as it breaks, and always at WMBDRadio.com.
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18: The 25 News First Alert forecast features more quiet weather through the midweek as high pressure drives the forecast. Out the door this morning, we'll start off in the 60s, and a mix of clouds and sunshine is on tap for the workday. Daytime highs will end up in the mid-80s, putting us right where we should be at for this time of the year. Expect a near carbon copy forecast for our Wednesday before a cold front approaches for Thursday. That'll introduce our next best chance for rainfall the second half of the day. I'm 25 News First Alert meteorologist Valentin Olivari for WMBD Radio.
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2: An update on Allen Road and that pavement buckle from Thursday afternoon. Southbound Allen at Willow Knolls, left lane block from the Peoria Public Works Department. That's now going to be blocked likely through the end tomorrow. It was possibly going to be reopened by the end of the day yesterday. They still have to do some pouring there and setting, and then that will be back open. We'll have you updated on that tomorrow. Now, overall, the rush hour looks pretty good. Westbound McCluggage Bridge, I'm impressed. This crossover has not been an issue yet. Maybe we're just not seeing a whole lot of traffic yet, but at this point, that looks good. Same for westbound 74 approaching the Murray Baker Bridge. That traffic's fine, just the reduced speeds on Route 6. And do watch for that lane closure eastbound Route 24 going up the hill.

0: the McCluggage Bridge. So East Peoria, Washington, work along 24 eastbound down to one lane with the right lane blocked. I'm Ken Zersky, UfferingAutoGroup.com, Traffic 1.
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0: Greg and Dan show on WMBD. Greg Batten, Dan DiOrio. I'm the Greg, he's the Dan. 7:39. It's going to be a nice day today. Around the news horn real quick. Senator Mitch McConnell is still, quote, continuing his recovery. That's according to his staff.
10: MAGA, some of the MAGA people in the media are now coming out and saying, show us a video. Show us something that he's still alive, because they're contending he died.
0: There are some that fear that is true. And if he's not passed, what is his condition? Is he going to be able to come back?
10: Mm-hmm.
0: And if he can't come back forever, then something has to happen.
10: Right.
0: So we'll keep an eye on that story. In the world of AI, Governor Pritzker, Julia's been telling this story, will be the first state to require independent audits of large AI developers' safety practices under this new law that was signed in yesterday. And there are three people now dead in Chicago because of the heat wave.
10: Mm.
0: Three people passed away. If you got underlying conditions,
10: yeah,
0: it's heat doesn't kill a relatively healthy person usually. But if you've got certain conditions, maybe diabetes and COPD, those kind of things that are, you're already stressed, man, that heat can take you out.
10: Mm-hmm.
0: Can take you out.
10: Yeah.
0: Speaking of AI, there's this lady, there's some AI movie star or something.
10: Yeah, okay, so there's a backlash against AI. Has it hurt the job market? Depending on what you read, a lot or just a little, but even people in the industry said AI is going to cost jobs. But there's a general backlash because we feel AI and the associated data centers are being shoved down our throat. So there is this kind of snowball effect with some people of anti-AI, okay? But I was, I forgot what store I was at. It was a store without fluorescent lights, because I don't like those. I overheard two AI guys talking, Greg, and one AI guy.
0: Wait a minute. AI, people who are AI?
10: Yeah.
0: So they're not real.
10: They're not real, but they were in the store like me, because there was no fluorescent lights. And one,
0: what did they say?
10: One AI said to the other, goes, wow, there's a real hatred of us, AI. And the other guy goes, wait, humans are so impatient. And they get distracted. All the people who hate AI, and we're on this kind of, you know, anti-AI bandwagon, how long will it last? Because I saw the AI actress, and she didn't look like Keith Richards. I think America is going to, like, see that. Are we going to watch the movie or go, oh, no, that's AI. That's an AI actor or an AI actress. I'm not watching that. And once we cross that line, just like the FIFA president allowing Balaguin to pay, once you cross that line's crossed. And if we, as people, go, oh, hate AI, hate it, but AI actors and actresses start replacing our actors and actresses, we don't have a leg to stand on.
0: Okay, you're talking about, by the way, that woman you're speaking of is Tilly Norwood.
10: Yeah.
0: She is a computer-generated AI actor developed by a studio called Particle 6.
10: Yep.
0: She is a digital character. She was created by the CEO and producer, Aline van der Velden.
10: Yeah.
0: She is set to star in an upcoming comedy-drama film called Misaligned.
10: Yeah.
0: Her creation has caused a huge controversy. The SAG-AFTRA union has condemned it.
10: Yep.
0: They argue she is not a real actor, has no actual life experience or emotion, and cannot represent what humans can represent.
10: Yep.
0: It will be a very interesting thing. The studio says they can cut production costs of making this movie by 90%.
10: Yeah, that's what I'm saying.
0: Right.
10: So if we, as Americans, are going, oh, this is going to cost jobs, are we going to cross the line and go see that support AI?
0: Yes, we will.
10: Okay.
0: Oh, enough of us will.
10: That's where those two AI guys are talking about.
0: What were they buying, by the way?
10: They were at a shirt rack.
0: Okay. So here's something very controversial that just occurred to me this morning when we were talking about this. I have to be very careful about the subject matter. The adult entertainment industry has always driven some of our cultural things. The advent of the VHS tape is because of adult movies.
10: Yeah.
0: That's what happened. They've always been a driving force. Whether you think it's the most evil thing in the world or you like it, what doesn't matter. They are a force.
10: Yeah.
0: We were joking earlier, or I was joking, that the deal with AI, how you can tell that somebody is an AI-generated image, is they're perfect. They're perfect. I saw this picture of this woman, Tilly.
10: Yeah.
0: She's relatively perfect-looking to me.
10: Yeah.
0: And humans, by nature, are not necessarily perfect. Back in the days when we were first being exposed to adult things, there was, I'm thinking of pictures of women here, there was the technique called airbrushing.
10: Yeah.
0: You would a woman would have her picture taken, she'd be airbrushed.
10: Yeah.
0: So no blemishes.
10: Right.
0: Everything would be perfect. And women, of pedestrian women just in the world, would say, well, that's not real. You can't expect us to live up to that standard. Nobody can live up to a standard that's fake. That's exactly where we're going, times a million.
10: Yeah.
0: Now, men, and this, let's just keep it on men and looking at women. It can go all different directions. But men looking at women will see AI-generated women and expect that from real women where it is not physically possible. Mm-hmm. And that's going to be a whole other cultural thing. But will we buy it? Yes, we will. We will absolutely buy it. We'll go to that movie. That movie's going to make a bunch of money. Are you kidding me?
10: Yeah. So it in the end, it'll be our fault because we continue, nuclear weapons, to create things that will destroy us, and then we can't help ourselves, but we don't stop it. We come up with excuses why not to stop.
0: Nuclear weapons up here, Hostess fruit pies down here. It's all just relative. It's all relative. Real quick, while we're on the subject, I want to tie this in together because it's related. Mayor called of East Peoria. I tried to get him on this morning, but he had a meeting, said he couldn't do it. The mayor said yesterday, and then tonight, the city council over there will purchase a plot of property, Route 24 and Centennial Drive. Centennial is what goes up to ICC.
10: Okay.
0: You make that big swoopy curve up there.
10: Yeah.
0: Evidently, there's some acreage.
10: Before you get to the golf course.
0: Yeah. Yeah, before you get there. And then Route 24 is at the bottom of the hill.
10: Right.
0: Or as a lot of people call that, Cat Trail. 272.4 acres they're going to buy. I was looking at it on Google Earth this morning to try to figure out where it exactly is. I'm a little puzzled what that property physically looks like.
10: Yeah.
0: But I've heard, and Julia had it here a little bit ago as well, that it's going to be probably developed into homes and things like that. The one thing the mayor was adamant about yesterday was that it will not be used for a data center, because that's the world we're in right now. If you, as a community, buy a piece of property, everybody like whips their head around. And he goes, "Is that not going to be a data center? Is it?"
10: No, it's going to be a nuclear plant, and people will go, "Oh, that's
0: good.
10: Better.
0: That's okay. Good. That would be better." Seriously, we're wired up about that.
10: Yeah. Well, okay. And again, going back to what the Shark Tank's Kevin O'Leary said, they haven't sold all of this. AI, it's the data centers that they're just trying to throw up and ram down our throats. We don't have any proof of some of these bigger ones, how much it draws as far as energy. I heard with some of them, and there's several articles, that some of them give off a low hum and that drives neighbors crazy. So you look at what happened in Pekin, and that was going to go right next to a neighborhood, and you're like, well, you know, they fought it.
0: They did. Oh, and it's happening all over the place.
10: Yeah.
0: The bottom line is they have to be built somewhere. They have to be built somewhere.
10: Yeah.
0: Or we will get crushed by the rest of the world. We have to have them.
10: Oh, China's already. Yeah. There are, boy, I have this. There is a couple, some of the big companies, are NVIDIA being one of them, are looking into developing nuclear plants so they could put them
0: near the data center. Small nuclear things.
10: Right. Yeah. So when you go to a community and said, and basically what's going to have to be done is, and if it's of a certain size, we'll supply our own power.
0: Yeah. I think that will be the case in many cases.
10: And the other one that people are worried about is the use of water.
0: Here it is, 750 WMBD.
10: Cool.
0: For 48 years, the C.T. Gabbert Remodeling and Construction people have answered your call, whether it is a small ask. We got a guest bathroom. It's like a half bath. A lot of older houses had that in the front, kind of by the front door. Can you help with that? I've seen some before and after pictures of the Gabbert people when they've done that, and it's like, well, how did you make that look bigger? Because now it looks like a completely different room.
10: You know, and it's called, what is it, not aging in place? What's the...
0: Well, aging in place is one, but they also are qualified and trained in making sure that your older home stays older looking. In other words, a remodeling job shouldn't stand out and go, well, there's the new part.
10: Well, zero barriers.
0: Oh, zero barriers. Yeah.
10: Zero barrier is great when you age because you don't have stuff to trip over. But zero barrier is what makes it look more roomy, too.
0: It does. It absolutely does. So what their motto has always been, if you can think of it, they can do it. I add to that by thinking sometimes we can't think of it.
10: Mm-hmm.
0: We can't think of it. They'll help you along the way from start to finish. It's C.T. 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
11: Westbound McCluggage Bridge, a little tight there, getting on Route 116, but not bad. And if you're heading up the hill, eastbound Route 24 before and after College Drive, the right lane is closed. So they're back doing the resurfacing work there. Westbound 74, a little slow approaching the Murray Baker Bridge. Got a bit of a delay on northbound Route 6, I-74 to Charter Oak. That's just picking up some of the merging traffic there from the westbound 74 ramp. Summer fun is here. 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
0: No, I don't think you can. But man, that's a good movie.
10: Sunny 86 today, tomorrow mostly sunny 89, and then Thursday a slight chance of showers during the day 89, but Thursday night a wider chance of rain. We may get a half to three quarters of an inch. Right now, let's see, it is 68.
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0: It's Greg and Dan Show on WMBD. Greg Batten, Dan DiOrio. You'll cry and you'll laugh next hour. You'll cry. The folks at Cornstalk are doing the Hunchback of Notre Dame. That's kind of a sad show. The poor hunchback, you know, and all that stuff.
10: Yeah. You know, they're doing a remake of that, and here's the sad part. They're using AI.
0: Yeah, I heard that. And then the Bad Moms of Comedy are coming up to Galesburg, to our friend Andy Driscoll's place over there, the Orpheum Theater.
10: Yeah.
0: We have had this woman on our show before. She is, she's put together this group of comedians. Her name is K.G. Orley, which is one of the greater names of all time. And we will talk to her at 8:40. This is a group of moms, suburban Chicago moms, that come together and go out and do comedy together.
10: I'm pretty safe for as long as I live, which I don't have a long time left, that there'll never be an AI stand-up comedian.
0: Oh, I think you are absolutely incorrect about that.
10: Really?
0: So you better get to be dying quick, because it's coming. It's coming soon. You want to do some dumb stuff? I got a couple.
10: Dumb stuff you need to know before 8.
0: Speaking of movies that Disney has handled, the Hunchback, they did that. Pocahontas is one of the big Disney films over the years. Originally had a role written for John Candy. And then he died. And so he wasn't in the movie, obviously. Hmm. I don't know what role that he had set up for himself. But I miss that guy.
10: Yeah, me. I was just thinking that.
0: What a just an affable, fun character. And I guess he was really like that in real life. That he was just pretty much what you see is what you get with that guy.
10: Yeah.
0: And he would help people all the time. I can't remember. There's a whole story about him and the guy that is a caterer.
10: Yeah.
0: And the caterer thought he was a fellow caterer and asked him to help him like put sandwiches together.
10: Yeah.
0: He didn't know he was the star of the movie.
10: Yeah.
0: And he did. Or something like that, where he was just a regular person.
10: You know, did he get an Oscar or at least nominated for Uncle Buck?
0: I don't believe so, no. That was a great movie.
10: That was a great movie.
0: It is a great movie. All right, do it.
10: Dumb stuff you need to know before 8.
0: A new study has found that kids first pick up their language biases around the age of 3 from cartoons.
10: Oh.
0: Because it's very common for the bad guys in cartoons to speak in non-standard English with foreign accents. So little people go, well, if you speak that way, you must be the bad guy.
10: Huh.
0: Or deeper voices, too.
10: Yeah.
0: How about that?
10: I'm trying to think of the cartoons and what a good example would be that I grew up.
0: Well, let's see. Who was the bad guy in Johnny Quest? Or was there any bad guy in particular? I can't think of any either.
10: All right.
0: Real quick, let's do another one.
10: Dumb stuff you need to know before 8.
0: 30-year-old woman in Maryland arrested after she flashed a gun at employees in an attempt to expedite her order. She also threatened them. When the police got to her, they found the gun was loaded. She was wanting her fast food faster at the Taco Bell. She started arguing, like, hurry it up, and then she flashed her gun. Well, that's not going to get you your taco faster.
10: No.
0: That's going to get your butt in jail.
10: No, what she should have said is, it'll be faster when it's AI.
0: AI. Yeah. Okay. All right. I think you have become AI today. It's the Greg and Dan Show on WMBD. Thanks for tuning in. When you are on the app, let us know where you are. If you're out of town somewhere on vacation this summer, that would be cool. 8 o'clock, time for news right now.
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21: Talk in Turkey. I'm Chris Foster of Fox News. President Trump is in Ankara for a two-day NATO summit. The alliance announces 11... or billions of dollars in multinational arms deals as the president keeps up the pressure for Europe to spend more on its own defense. And he's met with Turkey's President Erdogan today.
22: Right from the beginning, good chemistry. We've had a very special relationship. Turkey has become, under the president, a very powerful country militarily.
21: There's some downtime next and a social dinner with the other world leaders. A hearing resumes in 2 hours in Utah about whether there's enough evidence to try Tyler Robinson for the conservative activist Charlie Kirk's murder.
1: Former State Bureau of Investigations agent David Hull testified that as they looked into the murder of Charlie Kirk last September, they were reviewing footage of what they believed to be the suspect's vehicle when they found out someone was turning themselves in.
2: And did you, at that point in time, did you receive a name from Washington County?
3: Yes, we did.
2: And what was that name?
3: Tyler Robinson.
1: Earlier in the day, Officer Chris Bagley testified he suspected the shooting came from the top of a building on the Utah Valley University campus, and dispatch confirmed someone had been seen on the roof.
23: The individual stood up after the shooting and ran northeast on the top of the Losi building.
1: Kirk's widow, Erica, and his parents are attending the hearing this week. Jessica Rosenthal, Fox News.
21: Team USA's World Cup dreams are dashed with a 4-1 loss to Belgium in their round of 16 match in Seattle. Fox Sports commentator Tyler Terrence.
24: Every single player showed up and had their worst game of the tournament individually, and it looked like that collectively, and it was such a gut punch for what otherwise was a perfect tournament for the U.S.
21: 2002 men's team was the last to make it this far before losing in the quarterfinals. Maine Senate candidate Graham Plattner was told to withdraw from the race by Senate leaders in the state's Democratic Party. He's accused of rape by a woman he was dating off and on 5 years ago. He denies it and says it'll take time off from the campaign for now. 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
25: WMBD Radio Local News, I'm Julia Bradley. Peoria County is looking for more judges to make Election Day in November run smoothly. Election Commission Executive Director Jess Lee Joseph says being an election judge is like being a keeper of democracy.
26: Election judges are really just members of your community who are trying to help ensure the right to vote and access to the ballot in person.
25: Joseph says with an estimated 50% turnout for November, they're hoping to recruit 100 more election judges. Duties include setting up polling places, checking in and assisting voters, and tallying polling results for their polling place. A new state law that went into effect July 1st expands the state's definition of cyberbullying to include digital replicas made by AI. Capital News Illinois reports the Illinois State Board of Education was also required to develop statewide guidance on AI in schools. School districts across the state will be required to update their policies and procedures. Route 29 was shut down in Peoria County Saturday afternoon after two vehicles crashed near Lawrence Avenue. The Peoria County Sheriff's Office says 46-year-old Jessica Schaefer stole a vehicle that was running in the fast break parking lot and then crashed it on the railroad tracks nearby. She then stole a second vehicle from someone who stopped to help her and crashed that vehicle on the tracks 50 feet away. Illinois State Police said two people were taken to the hospital with injuries, and traffic through the Narrows was closed for about 3 hours while crews cleaned up the wreckage. Schaefer is facing multiple charges, including battery and motor vehicle theft. More news in 30 minutes or as it breaks, and always at WMBDRadio.com.
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28: The 25 News First Alert forecast features more quiet weather through the midweek as high pressure drives the forecast. Out the door this morning, we'll start off in the 60s, and a mix of clouds and sunshine is on tap for the workday. Daytime highs will end up in the mid-80s, putting us right where we should be at for this time of the year. Expect a near carbon copy forecast for our Wednesday before a cold front approaches for Thursday. That'll introduce our next best chance for rainfall the second half of the day. I'm 25 News First Alert meteorologist Valent Solivari for WMBD Radio.
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11: Tight traffic on Route 6 northbound is from I-74 to Charter Oak. That's most of the merging traffic from that westbound 74 ramp. The southbound Route 6 ramps to I-74 still closed. But IDOT said they could reopen at some point this week. We'll keep an eye on that. Eastbound War Memorial Drive ramp to southbound Route 6 is still closed, but not too bad on War Memorial Drive around Allen. More crowded around Sterling Glen. Westbound McCluggage Bridge looks good. Eastbound going up the hill East Peoria, that right lane is blocked both before and past College Drive. 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
0: It's Greg and Dan show on WMBD. Greg Batten, Dan DiOrio. It is 8:10. 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
10: You know, we've been talking a lot about AI and stuff today.
0: Yeah.
10: Anthropic said yesterday.
0: Anthropic is the one behind ChatGPT. Is that true? Or is that OpenAI? No,
10: Claude,
0: that's OpenAI.
10: That's Claude.
0: They're Claude, yeah.
10: said yesterday it has identified an internal workspace Claude uses to hold and manipulate ideas without putting them into words. A structure, it says, resembles how humans consciously access thoughts. Anthropic hasn't shown that Claude feels or experiences anything, but the discovery gives fresh ammunition to the debate over what would count as machine consciousness.

0: ago.
1: Yeah,
0: where
1: 60s.
0: Where they imagined this computer named HAL.
1: Yeah.
0: That was running things.
1: He ran the spaceship.
0: It is what we're talking about.
1: Yes.
0: And HAL ultimately got a brain and wouldn't let Dave, who was one of the astronauts.
1: Yeah, they were, out of the spaceship.
0: He wouldn't let him do
1: that. HAL, you have to let us out, blah, blah, blah.
2: I'm sorry, Dave, I can't do that.
0: Yeah.
1: And they said, they said in this video, we can see Claude silently perform reasoning steps in its head, noticing bugs in codes, a code, identifying images and more, and coming to its conclusions.
0: Okay, it's getting to the now. I'm telling you, I'm using it.
1: Yeah,
0: I use ChatGPT. That's my one I chose, and I'm just sticking with it because I'm familiar with it.
1: Yeah,
0: I'm not going to try to rate all the ones you all. I get recommendations from people all the time. Oh, do this one, do that one.
1: Yeah.
0: This is the one I'm stuck with right now. But it's getting to the point where it is a little uncomfortable, and it reminds me of HAL talking to Dave. This happened to me yesterday. I'm not going to tell you everything that I was asking about.
1: Yeah.
0: But at some point, ChatGPT said to me that WMBD TV and WMBD Radio are inferred that we were the same company.
1: Uh-huh.
0: So I said, WMBD Radio and WMBD TV haven't been the same company for over 20 years. And this is what HAL said. Chat. I call him Chet.
1: Yeah.
0: You're absolutely right. Thanks for the correction. I shouldn't have implied that there was a choice between the radio side of WMBD and the TV side, when in fact they have been separate companies for 25 years, and then goes on to tell me about the sale and everything. Uh-huh. Then it gets to this. Given that, these are the words of the computer.
1: Okay.
0: Given that, I'm curious. What was your role at WMBD Radio? From your questions over the past few days, I get the impression you've known quite a few people in Peoria Broadcasting over the years. I'd enjoy hearing what you did there. No, you will not enjoy that. No, you will. I will ask you some questions and you give me some answers. Yeah. I'm not telling you who I am or what I do.
1: Yeah.
0: Isn't that creepy? It's fascinating. It's fascinating and cool and still got that creep factor to me.
1: Yes, Mr. Prosecution. I'd like to call Claude to the stand.
0: Yes. Well,
1: so AI will testify against
0: you. Yes, Greg said back on May 13th.
1: Yeah, he was planning this. I was looking through his I was looking through his calendar notes.
0: They're going to snitch in a minute.
1: Yeah.
0: I was looking at his calendar notes. I didn't like when I've already assigned it a male version, right?
1: Yeah.
0: But when the computer said, I'd enjoy hearing more, you're not an I'd. You don't get to be an I'd.
1: Yeah.
0: But here's what's happening. It's people are finding personal connections through these programs with somebody that will listen and talk to them.
1: Yeah.
0: It's... in some ways, beautiful. If you are a person that, doesn't have friends or you don't get out or you're whatever it might be, there's something there for you.
1: Uh-huh.
0: It's not real. But what is?
1: They'll turn on you in a heartbeat.
0: All right. Other stuff going on in the world. The president, the next change he's making at the White House, is he going to put in a helipad on the South Lawn? Now, at first I was like, oh, brother. But then I learned why. And it's one of the greater saves, I think, in federal government. The new helicopter, Marine One, is going to be a new version of the helicopter. They upgrade those from time to time, right?
1: Yeah.
0: Somebody realized that the new one runs hotter and is maybe lower slung or something. I'm not quite sure why. But they were like, it's going to burn all the grass. Where it lands, we see people, for years, we've seen the president land in that lawn way back, and then he walks across and waves and salutes and all that stuff. That this new helicopter will burn the grass, so they're going to actually build a helipad with cement or whatever.
1: Yeah, one of the big companies is paying for it.
0: Yeah, that's okay.
1: And the thing about it is, and I kind of suspected it would happen, they're going to put the new helipad on the site of Michelle Obama's garden.
0: Okay, I'm still getting used to your new jokes. That's either a joke or that's real. Either one could be true.
1: That's a

0: Yeah.
1: Okay. That would not surprise me. That would not surprise me. The running of the bull starts today in Spain. That runs for a week. 16 people have been killed over 100 years. I like watching the running of the bulls when they first start coming out.
0: Yeah.
1: Because there are some guys that immediately just dive out of the way.
0: Yeah.
1: And you know that they go somewhere in their outfit that they wear to bars and stuff, and people buy them drinks because they ran with the bulls.
0: Yeah.
1: They didn't run. They hid. They hid from the bulls. You'll see a couple of guys run, and unluckily, a few of those guys will get gored or something. Every year, several people will get hurt. But the first guys who just kind of duck out of the way, you didn't run, dude. You ducked. Duck with the bulls.
0: What? Where do you think that idea came from?
1: An accident. I think there was an accident. I think some guys that were trying to put some bulls away.
0: Yeah.
1: Accidentally let them get in that little road or whatever it is that they run down.
0: Uh-huh.
1: And I think they were like, hey, that was pretty fun. Let's do that every year. Make it look like we did it on purpose. Mm-hmm. It's 8:18 on WMBD. Cornstalk's going to be doing the Hunchback? The Hunchback of Notre Dame, Danny. That's how you pronounce it. We'll talk to a couple of their actors. And over at the Orpheum, they're doing their comedy series this summer. That's in Galesburg. You got the Bad Moms of Comedy. We've had them on our show before. Mm-hmm. Very funny folks. We'll talk to them coming up in a few minutes as well. All right. You're a Jeep person? You're a Jeep person? Dan can't be a Jeep person right now because he can't climb. Yeah. If you got a lift kit on your Jeep, Dan will never be in your car again.
0: Jeep makes a lowrider.
1: They need a lowrider for Dan. Oh, that'd be cool.
0: Yeah.
1: That would be sweet.
0: Yeah.
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2: Southbound Route 6, that's tightening up a little past I-74. Go up to War Memorial Drive with, that's northbound. Southbound is a little past War Memorial Drive down to I-74. The ramps are still closed from southbound Route 6 to I-74. They might reopen this week. We'll see. And if you're traveling on the McCluggage Bridge and heading westbound, that's been good. Mornings and westbound 74. It's a little tight there approaching the Murray Baker Bridge. It's better now. Just watch for a little slow traffic. One lane traffic on Route 24 eastbound from College Drive there on top of the hill by the ICC entrance to Grange Road. 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
0: Here you go, Greg. One of our listeners said, in the past few months, Copilot has begun calling me by my first name. I'm not sure how that came about. I never gave it my name.
1: See, that the day it happens, I'm telling you.
0: Yeah.
1: When it says, hey, Greg,
0: yeah.
1: where you been? How was the weekend?
0: Yeah.
1: We got a different game on after that.
0: Sunny 86 today. Tomorrow, mostly sunny 89. Thursday, a best chance of showers in the evening, a slight chance in the afternoon, 89, and then in the evening, maybe a half to three-quarters of an inch possible. Right now, it is 68.
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3: I'm Stuart Varney, and this is the Fox Business Report.
4: Earnings season is getting underway for the spring quarter. Restaurant chain Kura Sushi reports today. Also, investment firm Saratoga releases earnings. Ships are moving through the Strait of Hormuz, and OPEC Plus has raised oil production. James Iorio, CEO at JI Financial Strategies, sees crude oil prices moving a lot lower.
5: I think in the middle of next year, crude's going to be at about $45 a barrel, and I think we're already starting to see the reasons why. UAE has increased production. OPEC then increases production to keep their market share. This doesn't happen in a vacuum. Venezuela coming back online and supply lines opening up around the world, albeit slow and with a little bit of caution. But I think that the oil story is very good right now.
4: And the government releases trade balance numbers for May this morning. That's your Fox Business Report. I'm Jenny Cosola, invested in you.
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0: It's Greg and Dan show on WMBD. Greg Batten, Dan DiOrio. News coming up in about 5-6 minutes. Corn stocks doing the Hunchback of Notre Dame. And a couple of their cast members in. A couple of big time stars, Danny. These guys don't have that. They're not just messing around. They sent us Phoebus, and that is being played by Alex Booty. Booty. No. You're Phoebus.
1: I'm Phoebus.
0: You're Phoebus.
1: Yeah.
0: No, I'm getting you guys all mixed up.
1: David Snook
0: is Phoebus.
1: That's right.
0: Right?
1: That is right.
0: Alex Booty is Frollo.
2: That's correct.
0: And that's you. Good to see you guys. I got this right.
1: Thanks for having us.
0: Oh, man. I'm having a stroke in here, Dan. It's unbelievable. What is the story? I've forgotten what the storyline is. I mean, I know the character of the man, but tell me the whole thing. What's the love interest going on here?
2: Oh, man. It's a really uncomfortable triangle that would rival Bermuda in terms of things you don't want to happen to you.
0: Right.
2: Yeah.
0: So who's the triangle?
2: It's Esmeralda, Quasimodo, and yours truly, Dom Claude Frollo.
1: Well, don't forget about me.
0: What? Who are you?
2: What's
0: your deal?
1: This is more of a love square than a love triangle. I'm in there, too.
0: Suddenly, you don't even need to be here.
1: Exactly. What the heck? No. It takes place in Notre Dame Cathedral in 1482. They're very specific about the year.
2: Yeah.
1: 1482. Obviously, Quasimodo, the Hunchback of Notre Dame, is the legendary bell ringer who mysteriously rings the bells above the city. He is kind of under the care of Dom Claude Frollo.
2: Reluctant caretaker.
1: Yes, yes.
0: Oh, reluctant.
1: Reluctant caretaker. You have to come see why. The Archdeacon of Notre Dame. The story kind of... There's two kind of plot points that align that kind of create the big, I guess, problem of the show. My character, Phoebus, is kind of a war veteran coming in from the Crusades who takes a security job.
0: Wait a minute. Can I throw a word?
1: Yeah.
0: Are you dashing?
2: Absolutely.
1: Well, I wouldn't.
0: He's not going to say that himself.
1: No, I
0: he's dashing.
1: Wouldn't.
0: Are you in a uniform and stuff?
1: Oh, yeah.
0: Oh, yeah. I can see it. I can see that.
1: Thank you. Thank you.
0: That's irritating to everybody. All right. So you're the dashing hero come home.
1: Yeah, I've come home. Also, kind of at the same exact moment, which is super convenient, a young woman named Esmeralda, who's a young gypsy type woman, a gypsy dancer.
0: Exotic.
1: That's a good way to describe it. arrives in Paris and catches the eye of all three of these gentlemen, Phoebus, Frollo, and Quasimodo, in different ways.
0: Is the show, I said earlier, the show can be sad, right?
2: Oh my gosh, yeah. In terms of like close to the Disney classic, they do like touch base on like themes like genocide and all of like the stuff that like not your typical Disney princess movie would go into.
0: Yeah, yeah.
2: But they try to stick closer to Victor Hugo's book.
0: Original.
2: Absolutely, yeah. So where there is songs from the original film, there's also a lot of new ones that are from the redoing of this musical in 2015 at the Paper Mill in New Jersey.
0: Mm-hmm. Very interesting. When does it open? It opens soon, right? This week?
1: July 10th.
0: Yeah, the front of this Friday.
1: Yeah, this Friday.
0: And Cornstalk, because the tent's under reconstruction, you guys will be where?
1: We will be at the ICC Performing Arts Center.
0: Oh, that's nice.
1: It's a really great space. We're really thankful to be there. It's an awesome
0: tickets
1: place.
0: Just by going to Cornstalk website.
1: Yep.
0: Get them ahead of time. And how many shows?
2: I think I've lost count. It's like 7.
1: Yeah.
0: I'll tell you what. Keep doing them until somebody tells you to stop coming. Just keep showing up. Put your uniforms on and show up.
1: Can do.
0: What do you do for real life, sir?
2: I'm a video editor for Pat Clark Productions.
0: And just video?
2: I got a
0: corporate video, all kinds of things?
2: Yeah, I do a lot of different things. I got a lot of odd jobs. I'm in a band called Bold Choice. We're local to Peoria.
0: Nice.
2: We got our first single that's out on Spotify right now.
0: What's the name of that?
2: It's called Heartbreak by Bold Choice.
0: Bold Choice, words.
2: All lowercase, one word, Bold Choice.
0: And you recently returned home from California.
2: Los Angeles,
0: years
2: ago.
0: Thank you for coming back.
2: Hey.
0: And if I can say it. You're an old-time friend of Dan's, oldest Chris.
2: I am.
0: Yeah, that's fun.
2: Chris DiOrio and I, we were in Seussical the Musical. I was a Wickersham monkey. Yeah. I cannot remember what role Chris played. I know he was in the chorus.
0: That's cool.
2: We bonded quite a bit. I was a freshman. He was a senior at the time.
0: That's cool.
2: He just, you know.
0: Took care of you.
2: Absolutely.
0: He's a good dude.
2: Great kid.
0: David, what do you do for real life?
1: I am a high school history teacher at Peoria Notre Dame.
0: That's a little close to home, Notre Dame, Notre Dame.
1: Really
0: the whole thing
1: just
0: happening. You had to do this show.
1: All kinds of Notre Dame happening in my life.
0: That's fun. History.
1: Yeah.
0: That's how is the history teaching world these days? Give me that in 30 seconds.
1: It's an interesting time to be specifically a U.S. history teacher.
0: Oh, my goodness. So you got your plate full.
1: I got my plate full. I mean, obviously with the 250th anniversary of America.
0: Oh, it's cool.
1: It's a cool year to
3: that's
1: teach.
3: That's the problem, though, with the U.S. We have historical amnesia.
0: Yeah, we had a study just yesterday. I literally have like 20 seconds. Yesterday, 46% of Americans in a poll didn't know why we were celebrating July 4th. So that was a very daunting nord. Yeah, that was. You need to be teaching a lot.
1: You know what? I'll get on it.
0: All right, folks. Good to see you, Alex and David.
1: Thanks for having us.
0: Cornstalk opens Friday. ICC Performing Arts Center. Go to Cornstalk's website. Get tickets. Break a leg. See you guys.
2: Thank you.
0: 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The Bad Moms of Comedy coming to the Orpheum Theater soon. They're doing a comedy series. We'll talk to one of those folks coming up next.
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5: Fox News, I'm Therese Crowley. President Trump in talks with Turkish President Erdogan, who's hosting the NATO summit, on the balance of power in the Middle East, NATO and Russia's Ukraine war. Ukraine tipping the balance there with drone strikes, hitting Russian oil plants 200 times, knocking out 40% of Russia's refining, says President Zelensky.
6: Ukrainian drones broke through Russia's defenses and struck a Russian oil refinery in Siberia. And this is not an exception. It's the new reality.
5: President Trump says both sides want to end it. Maine Senate Democrat candidate Graham Plattner being urged to drop out 1 week to the deadline after new credible allegations from a former girlfriend that he raped her. Democrat Ro Khanna pulling his endorsement. Senators Gillibrand and Chuck Schumer pulling his campaign cash. 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
7: WMBD Radio Local News, I'm Julia Bradley. A landmark bill regulating large artificial intelligence developers was signed by Governor Pritzker yesterday. Capital News Illinois reports the bill is modeled after similar bills in California and New York, with the three states accounting for around 40% of the U.S. AI market. The bill includes a first-in-the-nation annual requirement to audit by independent third parties, requiring developers to outline how they identify and assess catastrophic risk. As the bill was signed, Pritzker claimed Congress and President Trump should sign similar legislation, but that has not happened due to special interests. A coal plant in Pekin that was set to close in 2028 will be around a bit longer. 25 News reports the plant's owners were granted an extension, allowing the plant to operate a year longer than a previous compliance shutdown date of December 31st, 2028. According to the EPA, those guidelines are national wastewater discharge standards developed by the agency on an industry-by-industry basis. Pekin City Manager John Dossey says the city is concerned about the loss of good-paying jobs when the plant does shut down. The Powerton plant can power more than 1.2 million homes. Peoria County wants you to be an election judge this November. The Election Commission is hoping to recruit 100 more election judges for the upcoming midterms. Executive Director Jess Lee Joseph says they're expecting turnout to be around 50% on a busy election day, and they want to keep the lines moving at the polls.
8: We want the voter experience to be as positive as possible, and you know, one of the largest complaints is generally that they have to wait in a long line. And so we're just trying to mitigate that to the best of our ability.
7: Joseph says those interested can attend open houses July 16th and 24th at the Election Commission offices on Brandywine Drive. More news in 30 minutes or as it breaks, and always at WMBDRadio.com.
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10: The 25 News First Alert forecast features more quiet weather through the midweek as high pressure drives the forecast. Out the door this morning, we'll start off in the 60s, and a mix of clouds and sunshine is on tap for the workday. Daytime highs will end up in the mid-80s, putting us right where we should be at for this time of the year. Expect a near carbon copy forecast for our Wednesday before a cold front approaches for Thursday. That'll introduce our next best chance for rainfall the second half of the day. I'm 25 News First Alert meteorologist Valent Solivari for WMBD Radio.
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12: Northbound Route 6 is going to tighten up at I-74 up to War Memorial Drive and even a little past, while southbound really before Charter Oak down to I-74. The southbound Route 6 ramps to I-74 still closed. Will they reopen this week? IDOT says that's possible, weather permitting. And not too bad on War Memorial Drive, eastbound there around Allen or down by Sterling Glen. Here's an update on Allen Road, southbound at Willow Knolls. That left lane is still closed. That's a pavement buckle from Thursday. And the city says that will likely be closed through tomorrow, possibly longer, but now through tomorrow. Was originally scheduled to reopen yesterday. 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
0: Greg and Dan Show, WMBD, Greg Batten, Dan DiOrio. Hey, it's a pretty good looking Tuesday. It's nice. The weather's calmed down a little bit with the heat. Around the news horn real quick, and then we'll talk comedy at the Orpheum Theater in Galesburg. The death toll in Chicago from the heat. They lost three people so far. There might have more. It was brutal up. I mean, it was bad here, but you went a little north of us. It was pretty severe last week.
3: Yeah.
0: That humidity level was so high. Other things in the news, of course, in Iran, we are trying to figure out what's exactly going on with the strait. The strait's open a little bit, but then yesterday Iran fired on a couple of ships, and so things are a little bit more fuzzy this morning.
3: Gas prices are down.
0: Gas prices are down even while we are driving people are on the road.
3: Yeah.
0: This 4th of July was the biggest 4th of July driving that's been on record.
3: Wow.
0: And we don't, the gas prices don't bother us.
3: No.
0: But it is down pretty appreciably.
3: And those in the MAGA influencer broadcast world are, and this, I know this sounds weird, but kind of demanding proof that Mitch McConnell is still alive.
0: Yeah, I know. Mr. McConnell's been in the hospital, right, for weeks now, almost three.
3: Yeah.
0: And no word if he's in a coma, if he's alive, as you say. At some point, somebody's got to do something about that. And then finally, NATO, the big summit's happening tomorrow. The president will be there. Our friend Andy Driscoll is the man that runs over there, the Orpheum Theater in Galesburg, the historic, beautiful Orpheum Theater, and they're doing a summer comedy series coming up this weekend, July 11th, 7:30. Is the Bad Moms of Comedy, Orly KG, a frequent guest of the Greg and Dan Show now because she's been on twice. Hey, good morning. How are you?
21: Oh my gosh, frequent means twice.
0: Yeah, well,
21: I've never been invited over for dinner. Thanks so much.
0: Well, you can come over. Yeah, it may be all right.
21: I'm not cooking. You have to cook because that is not what I do well, girl. I only do cooking on stage. That's where I.
0: Hello,
21: good morning.
0: You know what I love about you? What I love about you is you just called.
21: Oh my god,
0: I could hear
21: this all day.
0: You just called me girl, and I love that.
21: Girl,
0: come on. I don't cook, girl. Big old Greg, girl. The Bad Moms
21: of
0: Comedy.
21: That's what the G is for.
0: Take us through it, man. How did this all, who are the moms? Who are the moms?
21: Oh, the moms for this show, killer, so good. There's me, of course. Orly KG, Lindsay Porter, Mo Good, Leslie Mitchell. This is going to be such a fun show, and it's going to be at the gorgeous Orpheum Theater. She's going to show us up, that theater. I'm like, girl, I have been working really hard to look good on stage, and that stage looks better than me.
0: Do you know who's been on that stage, right? You know that Houdini performed on that stage. That the Marx Brothers.
21: Because it's Houdini.
0: The Marx Brothers.
21: Really?
0: He did. And in fact, Andy will show you the hole in the floor where he disappeared.
21: Yay!
0: Pause.
21: If I bomb, am I just going to go through the floor?
0: Yeah, Andy just pulls.
21: Like, yeah, we're going to stick you with Houdini.
0: Right, Houdini's body's buried in the basement of the Orpheum Theater. No, it's not. I made that up. Here's the story: you have a consortium of moms who are funny who travel all over the United States as a group, but it's always a different group, right? Is that how it works?
21: Yeah. We have 90 comics around the country.
0: Holy smokes!
21: Yeah, so for this tour, this is actually, we have a mini tour because we could only be away from our kids for so long. But we are going to be in Dubuque and Cedar Rapids and then Davenport and then Galesburg.
0: Oh, perfect.
21: So, yeah, we had to fit an Illinois location in because it's a lot of Iowa. So, you know, no offense, Iowa. Just,
0: too much Iowa. What is the nugget that started this whole thing? Is this your idea?
21: Me. Yeah, it was. It was my crazy idea. I started doing comedy in my 40s, and I realized every time I went to a show, there weren't a lot of, like, we're a mind people in the audience, meaning we're the people that have mortgages and children. And so I thought, wait a minute, there's a comedy, there's a whole group of people that are being ignored. And so let me see if I can do something. And that's fun. And it just took off. By the way, men love this show.
0: I was going to ask about that. You can come.
21: You're not going to grow ovaries if you come to the show. You're going to have a lot of fun.
0: Wow. You can pick up some on the way out, but you can't grow them there, Danny, over there.
21: Yeah,
0: the
21: if your wife lets you. Yeah, you can pick up some on the way out. Yeah.
0: 8:45, we're talking with Orly KG, the Bad Moms of Comedy. I highly recommend, folks, you do this. It is this Saturday, July 11th, 7:30, $20 plus some fees. Go to GaelsbergOrpheum.org, part of the summer comedy series our friend Andy is doing over there.
21: And there's only a few tickets left, by the way.
0: Good for you.
3: Wow, that's good.
21: It's going to sell out before Saturday. So I'm so excited.
0: Talk to me. I'm a little older than you. I'm not asking your age, but just based on what I know.
21: Oh, my God, you're such a doll. Thanks, girl.
0: Thank you. Thanks, dude. But women have a special place to they not I don't want to say they need a special place.
21: Yeah, be it's real comforting. Careful about no, no, I can tell you're phrasing no, this very
0: well.
21: Carefully.
0: I can my wife is in her mid-50s, so I know what my wife thinks is funny, and it's not what I think is funny. There's a different sense of being a mom.
21: Oh, come
0: of being a no,
21: really?
0: No, I really think that. I really think don't you think that there's some therapeuticness to sharing life? Challenges about being a mom or being a wife or being
21: a to men and dads.
0: That's what I mean.
21: For decades, tell their perspective. It's actually really interesting to hear it from ours, and it is very funny. And I'm telling you, you know what? This is a challenge. You bring your wife, and I want you guys to score it to yourselves. Don't like share it on the radio. And I'm telling you, you're going to like it more than she is.
0: Okay.
21: I'm telling you, every time guys come in, they come in, their arms across.
0: Yeah, I didn't mean that. By the way,
21: like, I'm only doing this because I thought I'd get some for my wife later. And then they're like, this was amazing. This was so good.
0: Will what you mentioned happen? Okay, I don't want to talk about that. But,
21: actually, I have tried to do a study. because I see women leaving our show without they're with their gaggle of gals,
0: right.
21: Awesome. But they're so happy that I'm like, something's gonna happen.
0: And okay, wait a minute. So that's what I was trying to say, and it came off awkwardly. Is not that men won't like it? Is that I think it's cool that a group of ladies, and you just said you saw a group of ladies, can find a place to talk about the things that they think are funny. Raising kids is one of the big ones. How many kids do you have?
21: Three, if you include my husband.
0: See, right there. See what's going on?
3: You know, I get a sense, though, that they can say it. We should not even attempt to
0: I know. I try to make
21: women
0: those kind of
21: jokes.
0: Women
21: have been the butt of so much comedy for decades.
0: Oh, yeah, a long
21: it's
0: time.
21: Kind of, you guys have been, it's time, sweetheart.
0: Okay, we're giving it to you.
21: It's time.
0: We're giving it to you. Yeah. I'm sweetheart and girl. That's good.
21: Right. And honestly, I love my husband to pieces. Like he's my dude. And if I did not have him, I don't think I'd ever be on stage because he's so funny and he's so smart. And he lets me, but he's totally all for me doing this on stage.
0: Yeah.
21: Which is really awesome.
0: That's it. It is very awesome. Bad Moms with a Z, by the way. BadMomsOfComedy.com. You can learn all about Orly KG. You can learn about the other comedians who are on tours. It's different often, almost every time, right? You have 90-some together. And you can check out all the stuff on the website and get tickets for this show, which is Saturday, Galesburg's Orpheum Theater, galesburgorpheum.org, 7:30 showtime. It is really great to talk to you again. I always enjoy talking to you.
21: It's always great to talk to you guys and have a stay cool this summer. I know it's real dangerous out there.
0: Yeah, it is a little rough out there. You keep everybody laughing. We love you. Thank you so much. It is 8:49 on WMBD. It is also the Greg and Dan Show. And Danny, I think we need to say that we sometimes need to leave. And when you want to leave, you get on the you go out to the website flypia.com. That's Peoria International Airport's website. And you book a flight to their 12 direct locations, or if you're going to connect to somebody else somewhere and go to maybe you're going to go to the islands. Go to Charlotte, boom, you're in Jamaica. Go to Charlotte, boom, you're in France or wherever you're going to Europe. If you want to go to the West Coast, you do either Dallas or Denver, boom, you're on, in California. It makes it so easy. Mm-hmm. And then coming home. Mm-hmm.
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0: It is, you're right, there is no dollar amount that is, that you would pay. It is so nice. 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
12: There's still tight traffic on Route 6 northbound I-74 to a little past War Memorial Drive southbound. Just reduced speeds there past War Memorial Drive to I-74. The southbound Route 6 ramps to I-74 is still open. Now, IDOT says they could be, they're still closed, and IDOT says they could be reopened at some point this week, weather permitting. So far, weather's permitting, but the ramps are still blocked. Westbound McCluggage Bridge, spent good mornings. How about that? New crossover there, but so far, no problems. And westbound 74 is good, approaching the Murray Baker Bridge. It's today that Jefferson, Southwest Jefferson, is scheduled to close between Leland and Cherry Street. That's going to be blocked for the next 4 weeks for sewer work. 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
3: Sunny 86 today, tomorrow mostly sunny 89. And Thursday, slight chance of showers in the afternoon, 89, and then a pretty good chance on Thursday night. They're talking half to three quarters of an inch possible. But we got a couple of days. Get your yard cut in the next 2 days. Right now, it is 68.
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11: It's Greg and Dan show on WMBD. Greg Batten and Dan DiOrio. I'm Greg. He's the Dan. That's how we're playing that today. I think I made the bad mom's a comedy lady mad.
12: Ah, I think you're being too sensitive.
11: Orly K. What's her name? Orly K. Orly KG.
12: Yeah.
11: Because I was trying to ask her a question about women laughing about women things.
12: Yeah.
11: And then she thought I was being sexist or something. I wasn't trying to be.
12: Yeah.
11: But my wife and I have completely different senses of humor.
12: Yeah.
11: I mean, what I think is funny is more base, more... I'm 12. I'm a 12-year-old
12: boy.
11: Well,
12: what's the movie you were watching the other day?
11: Remind me.
12: You were watching something, and you were laughing, and she didn't think it was very funny.
11: Oh, no. We were talking about a movie.
12: Oh.
11: We were talking about Young Frankenstein.
12: Oh, yeah.
11: I think Young Frankenstein is hysterical.
12: Oh, yeah.
11: And I was doing the putting on the Ritz voice for the monster dance, and putting on Ritz, and she doesn't laugh at that. Mm-hmm. And I asked her, I said, why do you never laugh at that? She goes, I don't think anything about that movie was funny. Not one. Yeah. And so that's okay. Comedy is a subjective thing.
12: Mm-hmm.
11: But I do think there is a difference between the comedy that is generally loved by women
12: mm-hmm.
11: versus generally loved by men.
12: Yeah.
11: I think those are two different things. Not mutually exclusive. They flap over some.
12: Right.
11: But, you know, I'll... this is what plays at my house a lot, Danny. I have my phone like this, you know?
12: Mm-hmm.
11: And you know how I got my phone on, right?
12: Yeah.
11: And then I'll see a video. Oh, dude, this is hilarious.
12: Mm-hmm.
11: This dog is playing a guitar.
12: Yeah.
11: Look at this dog playing a guitar. And then I don't really have one. But I show that to Yvonne, and she'll go, really? That's what you wanted? That's what you wanted me to do? Mm-hmm. You wanted me to stop my work that I was just doing so I could look at a dog playing a guitar.
12: Yeah.
11: It's hysterical, babe.
12: Mm-hmm.
11: And then she's like, okay, show me later. We have that conversation about four times a day. It is 8:58 on WMBD. It's going to be a nice couple of days weather-wise. And then the rain's coming.
12: Mm-hmm.
11: You got to get whatever it is under your lawn done probably in the next couple of days.
12: Right.
11: There has been a phenomenon. I don't know, I think I've talked to you about this since you got back. My grass has little, not clumps, but little grasses that are growing 12 inches tall.
12: Huh.
11: All over the place.
12: Not and a vine.
11: Not a vine.
12: Okay.
11: It's grass. But they shoot up. And I looked around, all of my neighbors have it too. So instead of everything being tall, it's tall and then
12: taller,
11: sprinkled around. They're not in groups. I don't understand what that is.
12: Yeah.
11: It looks kind of cool in a way, but it does make you have to get on the mower a little faster than you normally do because it grows so quickly. And this weather has been perfect for my grass looks so good. Oh my gosh. I'm not looking forward to any of our drought days that we might have coming up where then it all turns brown and all that stuff. I hate that. All right, we're going to get out of here. Here's what we'd ask you to do. Download our app. You can go to the App Store. It's WMBD Radio. When you get in there, don't put Greg and Dan in or you won't get anywhere. 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And when you go somewhere this summer, if you're going to be I have some friends that were listening in Vermont yesterday, Wisconsin, Missouri, then you let us know where you are, and we'll give you a shout-out. We appreciate it when you let us know. It's kind of fun to keep track of everybody. 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
15: They failed the test. I'm Chris Foster, Fox News. President Trump in Turkey for a NATO summit says in a way he was testing our allies, asking for help with the military operation against Iran.
16: Italy turned us down, and Germany turned us down, and France turned us down.
15: President meantime tells Turkey's President Erdogan that he will lift sanctions for purchasing a Russian missile system.
17: President Trump suggested he wouldn't have attended the summit if his friend wasn't hosting. Ukrainian leader Volodymyr Zelensky could also meet with the president this week, and he wants more air defenses.
18: Russia brought this war to Ukraine, and it's killing our people. It wants to destroy our independence, and we are only defending.
17: In Ankara, Turkey, Jonathan Savage, Fox News.
15: Iran's military has hit two commercial ships in the Strait of Hormuz. No casualties reported. The last time this happened, the U.S. launched more strikes in Iran, and Iran retaliated with attacks on neighbors hosting U.S. military bases. Oil prices are higher today. A Senate candidate that's had a lot of Democrats excited may be forced out of the race by a controversy too big for party leaders to ignore this time. Graham Plattner is accused of raping a woman he was casually dating 5 years ago after showing up drunk at her house.
19: I remember just at first being like, hey, I'm not into this. I had recognized that he wasn't listening to me. It wasn't just that he wasn't hearing me or whatnot. And then I recognized his level of intoxication, and I knew in that moment I wasn't safe.
15: Tony Roscoe on CNN last night, Plattner in a video on social media.
20: Regardless of the inaccuracy of the reporting, but mindful of the political reality it will inflict, we are taking the time to reflect on the best path forward for the state that I love, the people that I love, the movement I belong to, and the goal of defeating Susan Collins.
15: The state Democratic Party can replace him on the ballot if he withdraws by next Monday. Well, no more World Cup for Team USA, eliminated by a 4-1 loss to Belgium. Today's matches are Argentina against Egypt and Switzerland versus Colombia. 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
21: WMBD Radio Local News. I'm Julia Bradley. Peoria County is looking for more judges to make Election Day in November run smoothly. Election Commission Executive Director Jess Lee Joseph says being an election judge is like being a keeper of democracy.
22: Election judges are really just members of your community who are trying to help ensure the right to vote and access to the ballot in person.
21: Joseph says with an estimated 50% turnout for November, they're hoping to recruit 100 more election judges. Duties include setting up polling places, checking in and assisting voters, and tallying polling results for their polling place. A new state law that went into effect July 1st expands the state's definition of cyberbullying to include digital replicas made by AI. Capital News Illinois reports the State Board of Education was is also required to develop statewide guidance on AI in schools. Districts across the state will be required to update their policies and procedures. A search warrant last week led to the arrest of a Peoria man on drug and weapons charges. The Peoria County State's Attorney's Office says 39-year-old Terrence Jones is charged with unlawful possession with intent to deliver a controlled substance and ordered held at a detention hearing yesterday. During a search of Jones' home last Thursday, police allegedly found close to 2 pounds of cocaine, a pound of cannabis, a gun, and $17,000. Jones was taken into custody the same day. More news in 30 minutes or as it breaks and always at WMBDRadio.com.
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1: The 25 News First Alert forecast features more quiet weather through the midweek as high pressure drives the forecast. Out the door this morning, we'll start off in the 60s, and a mix of clouds and sunshine is on tap for the workday. Daytime highs will end up in the mid-80s, putting us right where we should be at for this time of the year. Expect a near-carbon copy forecast for our Wednesday before a cold front approaches for Thursday. That'll introduce our next best chance for rainfall the second half of the day. I'm 25 News First Alert meteorologist Valent Solivari for WMBD Radio.
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32: I think we were not good enough. It wasn't our day. We didn't perform in the way that we're supposed to perform. Or show it our quality, but I think all that was happening around was around, but I think it wasn't a situation that affected us on the group.
33: That's the coach of the United States soccer team, which lost yesterday pretty badly, 4-1. It was disappointing, but clearly, if you watched it all, Belgium was the better team. They were just a lot better. We scored one goal, and I think it looks to me like it got tipped in that free kick, and that's why the goalie didn't get to it. So I think if it hadn't been tipped, we wouldn't have scored any goals. Anyway, we'd like to welcome Anthony Martinez to the Armstrong and Getty Show today. We're going to talk a little bit of World Cup. He's our World Cup correspondent. Anthony, we have landed on the moon 6 times, Belgium 0. So we dominate them in that competition, but not so much in the soccer.
34: We got them in that. We also got them in Super Bowls. So you know.
33: Yes. They're not even close. Man, were they? They are just better than us, right?
34: Yeah. You know, after the match, a lot of people kept talking about how there's levels to this, right?
33: Yeah.
34: And we're clearly not there yet. We had a lot of progress made this tournament, but last night just went to show that U.S. still has quite a way to go to compete with the big boys.
33: Yeah, it was certainly exciting, though, when we scored that one goal. That was about it. So this was in Seattle, so we basically had the home crowd advantage. That was about as loud a crowd eruption as I've ever heard in any sporting thing ever.
34: Yeah, yeah, the atmosphere was great, right? The fans showed up. Unfortunately, the team's performance didn't match the fans' performance last night. So, but yeah, the fan support's been great throughout the tournament. I think that's been really encouraging because that's always been one of the sticking points with the U.S. soccer is that the fan support hasn't really been there, you know, at a large scale before. There's the diehards. Of course, you have groups like American Outlaws that follow the team wherever they go. But in mass, the support hasn't been there, but it seems like that tide has finally turned. And so if nothing else from this tournament, at least there's that.
33: Yeah, it definitely feels different than previous World Cups, and not just because it's in North America. The level of attention to all the games, not just U.S. games, is different than I remember. Is that because at this point every little kid has played soccer in their lives or for some reason?
34: You know, it's that, and it's also, I attribute a lot of the growth of soccer to streaming because it's made the games outside of North America more accessible. You know, people can watch the Premier League, Serie A, any South American games. You can basically watch any game that's happening on any weekend now right there at your fingertips. And so, a lot of millennials and younger generation, we've grown up with being able to watch soccer, international soccer, whenever we want. And I think that's really played a big part in the growth of the game here in the U.S. as well.
33: I don't have a rooting interest, really, but I was kind of rooting for Mexico against England the other night because they had the home crowd advantage there in Mexico City. And it was just exciting, you know, to have the loud crowd. And I thought it'd be cool if they went on. But England won. Who's left that's like the favorite to win the whole thing?
34: You know, Argentina plays today, and it's hard to bet against Messi, right? The greatest of all time. So I think they're still at the top of a lot of people's list to make it to the final. Of course, like you mentioned, England's still in it. Spain is looking really, really good. And, you know, they have this young 18-year-old budding star, Lamine Yamal, who's just looked absolutely dynamic in the games they've played so far. They'll be playing Belgium next on Friday in Los Angeles. France has looked great. They look really complete as a team, led by Kylian Mbappe, one of the greatest goal scorers in history. So there's, you know, again, I think this all comes back to you, is showing you that there's levels to this, and the kernel is right to the top, right? And it's starting to show that right now in the tournament.
33: I didn't have any dream that we were going to win this thing or anything like that, but man, if we could have gotten past Belgium and played Spain in L.A. on Friday, that would have been pretty exciting.
34: Oh, yeah, that would have been obviously the biggest match in the history of U.S. soccer. I think, you know, it would have been at noon in L.A., so

0: they applied it to Ronaldo, and he was able to play in the first two group games. But that was before the World Cup. And so people kind of, you know, I don't think people were too pleased with that decision when it happened, but it was before the World Cup, so it was a little easier to swallow. The fact that this happened right in the middle of the tournament with no transparency, I think, is what rubbed people outside of the U.S. the wrong way.
1: Yeah. So I know it was a common chant among the Belgians, overturn this,
0: yeah,
1: after their big win yesterday.
0: Yeah. Yeah, they earned the right to troll the U.S. a little bit after that performance yesterday.
1: Absolutely. Anthony Martinez, great job. I really appreciate it. We'll keep you in mind if we ever need to talk about soccer or anything else again.
0: Sounds great. Thank you
1: so much. You betcha. Yeah, we hadn't got into that. So Trump made a call to the guy who runs FIFA. That's the soccer organization running the whole tournament. Then the next day, FIFA comes out and says the American player can play. Obviously, that stinks. I mean, that looks stinks as in smells. That doesn't look good. Whether Trump strong-armed the guy or offered him a bunch of Trump coin or whatever, get him change his mind, I don't know. I looked at the play. I don't know anything about soccer, but it certainly looked incidental. Although, they don't do that. It's not like it's a regular thing for them to overturn calls. But FIFA's corrupt as hell and has been forever. They've gotten caught in all kinds of bribing scandals for nominating host countries or whatever. All world organizations, FIFA, WHO, UN, Olympic Committee, they're all corrupt. They always are. And I don't understand why people don't understand that. Anyway, it didn't look good to have Trump put in a phone call and the next day, you know, the American gets to play. So maybe it's best from that standpoint that we lost just so that controversy is over. And of course, because Trump's involved, all of a sudden people who aren't soccer fans, clearly he should have been kicked out on that play because you hate Trump. All right, whatever. Speaking of Trump, he is at the NATO meeting. We probably need to talk about that at some point and a whole bunch of other stuff. Stay here.
2: Armstrong and Getty.
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1: So we just had a conversation about the World Cup, and it might have been painful for some of you who aren't following it. I am. I think it's captured a lot of people's attention, whatever. This is not about the World Cup. It's tangentially related, but it is not about sports at all. But you do need to know that a player for the United States was given a red card, a penalty, and he wasn't going to get to play, and the United States was unhappy. It fits into this. This is about attitudes and politics, not about sports, okay? And I'm about to read this piece from a journalist I don't know, Ellen Carmichael. I was going to tell you what I think of it before I read it, but I thought, no, I want you to hear it first. I'll be interested in how you respond to this. This journalist, Ellen Carmichael, wrote about it. The most interesting part of the red card saga with the World Cup isn't the ruling. It's how differently Americans and Europeans process the idea that they might have been wronged. Europeans are fundamentally different from Americans in one particular way. They expect life to be aggravating and at times unfair. Europeans expect life to be aggravating and at times unfair. It's just a fact of moving through the world. I joke that in Europe, the customer is always wrong. You didn't read the fine print. The only pharmacy in town is closed every other Tuesday for 3 hours, and even if the times weren't posted, that's still your problem. Too bad if you want the bill because the waiter's on his union-mandated half-hour smoke break and you're just going to have to wait. Sometimes you're the windshield, sometimes you're the bug. There's something freeing in that. Things are less in your control, so there's less angst in managing your expectations. In America, things couldn't be more different. We simply can't accept a wrong left unrighted. The flight attendant sneezed, handing you a drink on your one-hour flight. 15,000 frequent flyer miles. Didn't like your appetizer, a replacement is on the way, and the whole course comes off the bill? There's a reason our interstates are lined with trial lawyer billboards. Europeans have turned complaining into a continental pastime with no expectation that the universe owes them a remedy for their grief. You gripe about the train being late, your friends nod solemnly, and everyone goes back to their fancy drink. In America, we launch a full-blown investigation of the train system, sue the government and its contractors that allowed for the tardiness, and hold a congressional hearing on the state of national infrastructure. So, she goes on and on about that. The idea that Europeans expect to get screwed, expect things to not work out, and just accept it, she presents as a good thing. And the fact that Americans bitch about it and launch an investigation or push back or want a remedy for it, she presents as a bad thing. And I could not disagree with her point of view more. Now, the highways being lined with trial lawyers, that's its own separate problem. The fact that you can sue for anything is wrong, and we need to figure that out and fix it. But the idea that we expect a business to be open the hours they say they're open, or for a train to be on time, and if it's not, we want things to get fixed. There is a reason Europe sucks in terms of its economy and its ability to defend itself. And the United States is the most powerful country the world has ever seen, and the economy dominates the world and has since, I think, 1878. I can't believe that American journalist thinks it's a good thing that Europeans just accept things sucking and getting screwed and people not doing a good job, and that that's a positive attribute, that you just let that go and let it slide and expect life to suck, versus expecting excellence, expecting honesty, expecting success. Wow. Good luck with that, Europe. We're seeing how it's working out for you at the NATO meeting going on right now. Good luck with that, Europe. I do want to talk about that more later. We're going to talk about the NATO meeting and a few other things on the way. If you missed the segment, get the podcast, Armstrong and Getty On Demand.
0: Armstrong and Getty.
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6: Fox News, I'm CJ Papa. The military band playing, featuring a 21-gun salute when President Trump arrived at the presidential compound in Turkey. President Trump and President Erdogan holding court, a major topic, F-35 U.S. fighter jets.
7: We have a better relationship with Turkey, and Turkey's been in many ways much more loyal than other countries that we think would be loyal. So, yeah, it's something certainly we would consider. It's a great plane.
6: Yeah, so the big meeting with NATO allies.
8: Other issues looming over the summit, the future of U.S. forces in Europe, Ukraine, also Iran.
6: Fox's Lucas Tomlinson in Turkey. Prince Harry and other celebrities losing a final lawsuit with British tabloids. Judge finds he did not prove his privacy invasion claims against the publisher of the Daily Mail. 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
9: WMBD Radio Local News, I'm Julia Bradley. A coal plant in Pekin that was set to close in 2028 will be around a bit longer. 25 News reports the plant's owners were granted an extension allowing the plant to operate a year longer than a previous compliance shutdown date of December 31st, 2028. City Manager John Dossey says the city is concerned about the loss of good-paying jobs when the plant eventually shuts down. A Peoria man must remain in jail after allegedly abusing a child under his care. The Peoria County State's Attorney's Office says 47-year-old Sammy Wright Jr. is charged with aggravated battery after his arrest Friday. Prosecutors say police were flagged down by a woman whose sister was concerned about Wright's behavior while watching her 6 and 3-year-old children. The 6-year-old reportedly had cuts and bruises on his arms, injuries to his abdomen, chest, leg, face, and back, with several injuries appearing to be caused by a cord or rope. The 6-year-old identified Wright as the attacker. The city of East Peoria is looking to develop one of the last pieces of land that it can. On today's city council agenda is the approval of purchasing more than 272 acres between U.S. Route 24, Centennial Drive, and Grange Road. The city recently won the land in an auction for more than $5.2 million with 10% down payment due at the auction's close. More news in 30 minutes or as it breaks and always at WMBDRadio.com.
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11: The 25 News First Alert forecast features plenty of sunshine and near average temperatures for our Tuesday afternoon. Expect daytime highs into the mid-80s. However, it may feel just a matter of a degree or two warmer with a bit of humidity lingering. Wednesday will be a near carbon copy forecast of today as high pressure remains in control, keeping us quiet. We'll see some changes for Thursday and Friday as a cold front introduces the chance for a few scattered storms into the mix, including the chance for an isolated severe storm on Thursday. I'm 25 News First Alert meteorologist Valent Salivari for WMBD Radio.
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0: repeatedly told him to stop and that she wasn't interested. She said that she smelled alcohol in his breath and believed he was almost blackout drunk because he ignored her protests and continued to grab after her, knocked over some stuff in the room, spilling things everywhere, making a big mess. I had been telling him these words like, no, don't, she recalled. And the look on his face and realizing what was happening, I just realized like that I'm in a situation where there is no consent here, she said. She tried to separate herself from Plattner by telling him she couldn't be in that room anymore, after which he followed her to her bedroom and had sex with her against her will. He completed the act. I won't go into the details, but she was not using birth control, so she was worried that she was going to be pregnant. When she returned to the room, she left the room after that he was done because he fell asleep. She came back. He was completely passed out. She contemplated waking up to kick him out, but worried he could hurt someone driving in the state he was in. All right. I don't know if I would do that, but she gets to make these decisions. The following morning, Plattner tried to put his arm around her. She pushed him away. She said she asked him whether he remembered what had happened the previous night. Plattner said he didn't remember. She said she told him to leave and never contact her again. She waited several weeks until she got her period to ensure she wasn't pregnant, then sent Plattner a private message on Instagram saying that the encounter was not consensual and she did not want to hear from him ever again. She had no further contact with him after that. Now, she deleted all her texts and her social media correspondence with Plattner, so she can't bring back that Instagram post where she told him that. But, and I think this is key stuff, she told friends, including her best friend at the time about the sexual assault, who have testified to, well, testified is not the right term because that's a legal term, but they have told Politico and CNN and other outlets that, yes, these friends said, yes, she did tell us about this 5 years ago right after it happened. And the next guy that she dated in a serious relationship, she told all about this incident, and he passed that fact along to Politico. That's the sort of evidence they use in rape cases like this when you've got, you know, happened at the time testimony from people who say, yeah, this is the story she told me. That's the sort of thing that, for instance, didn't exist with that crackpot woman in the Kavanaugh case. But yeah, I think this happened. She's a very credible witness. Those are very credible pieces of information for her friends and her ex-boyfriend and et cetera. And he's going to have to get out of the race. It's over for him. The fact that the New York Times soft-pedaled this story, didn't dig into it more, that they're not the ones that broke the story, what the hell is going on there? That's a question that still needs to be answered. But wondered what you think about all this. Text line 415-295-KFTC. More on the way.
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1: I wanted to directly address the troubling, serious, and false allegations against me. Any accusation of non-consensual behavior is categorically false. Regardless of the inaccuracy of the reporting, but mindful of the political reality it will inflict, we are taking the time to reflect on the best path forward for the state that I love, the people that I love, the movement I belong to, and the goal of defeating Susan Collins.
2: Has anybody ever paused their campaign during a controversy and then restarted it and won? I don't even know if I can remember anybody ever pausing their campaign and not dropping out. That's Graham Plattner, the guy that's running for the Senate in Maine. Woman came forward quite credibly accusing him of rape, as being reported lots of different places. And now he's starting to lose support among Democrats who had previously supported him through other bad news. There's an example of the reporting on that.
3: Democratic California Congressman Ro Khanna, who campaigned with Plattner for a while, among those telling him to drop out. He posted this, Brett: "I've been very clear that sexual assault or violence against women is a red line. These allegations are very serious and credible. Graham Plattner should drop out from the race. I'm withdrawing my endorsement."
2: Yeah, the fact that Ro Khanna is out and Chuck Schumer is out, and so he's done. Graham Plattner will get out of the race. We just wanted to tell you the story in case you didn't catch it over the long holiday weekend. Rasa Kotter, we've heard her name pronounced three different ways, so we're not sure which is correct, but she showed Politico emails with her therapist in which she explained she was talking to the media about her relationship. So she's been dealing with this with her therapist. And she had been emailing her therapist long before Plattner ever got into politics, about this. In fact, she reached out to a friend who was thinking about dating the guy, and she said, "Don't date him, he's bad news." And again, this is before any of the political stuff came out. And to repeat again, she likes his politics. She just doesn't like him as a guy because he's a rapist, allegedly and factually. She likes his politics. She hates to derail his candidacy. She doesn't want a Republican to win the Senate, but she decided that she needed to come forward. So I just wanted to get that out there because it's going to be worthless news by tomorrow when he has gotten out of the race, which I think will be the case. And we don't need rapists, or perhaps more rapists, in the Senate. More stuff on the way. If you miss a segment, get the podcast. 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
7: Fox News, I'm Therese Crowley. Sounded like the 4th of July in Turkey. Big welcome for President Trump in talks with Turkish President Erdogan, who's hosting the NATO summit and courting the president for U.S. F-35 jets. President Trump says we'll have to decide, but Turkey's been a better friend to the U.S. with Iran than many of the Euro allies.
8: Right from the beginning, good chemistry. We've had a very special relationship. Turkey has become under the president a very powerful country militarily.
7: While the British military says an oil tanker was hit by a drone in today's third Iranian attack in the Strait of Hormuz. Probable cause hearing day two in Provo, Utah, for the suspected assassin of Charlie Kirk. Judge Tony Graff visibly flinched watching the graphic video played on day one of the shooting. 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
9: WMBD Radio Local News. I'm Stace Keene. The city of East Peoria is looking to develop one of the last pieces of land that it can. City Council set to vote on purchasing more than 272 acres of land between U.S. Route 24 Centennial Drive and Grange Road at tonight's council meeting. City recently won the land in an auction for more than $5.2 million with 10% down payment due at the auction's close. East Peoria Mayor John Call says the purchase is to protect the land from becoming a data center. A coal plant in Pekin that was set to close in 2028 will be around for a year longer. 25 News reports the plant's owners were granted an extension allowing the plant to operate a year longer than the previous U.S. EPA's compliance shutdown date of December of 2028. Pekin City Manager John Dossie says the city is concerned about the loss of good-paying jobs when the plant eventually does shut down. The Powerton plant can power more than 1.2 million homes. A Peoria man is facing several charges after officers found him with nearly 2 pounds of cocaine. Prosecutors say officers executing a search warrant of Terrence Jones's home and vehicle last week discovered the drugs along with a pound of cannabis, a digital scale handgun, and nearly 17 grand in cash. And if you've been looking for a way to give back to the community, the Election Commission is inviting you to consider being an election judge. Open houses will be held on July 16th and 24th at the Election Commission office on Brandywine Drive for anyone interested in the positions. More news in 30 minutes or as it breaks, and always at WMBDRadio.com.
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11: The 25 News First Alert forecast features plenty of sunshine and near-average temperatures for our Tuesday afternoon. Expect daytime highs into the mid-80s. However, it may feel just a matter of a degree or two warmer with a bit of humidity lingering. Wednesday will be a near-carbon copy forecast of today as high pressure remains in control, keeping us quiet. We'll see some changes for Thursday and Friday as a cold front introduces the chance for a few scattered storms into the mix, including the chance for an isolated severe storm on Thursday. I'm 25 News First Alert meteorologist Valence Olivari for WMBD Radio.
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17: Bag up, bag up. Bag up, Terry. Put it in reverse, Terry. Put it in reverse. Oh, Lord. Lord, Jesus. Oh, Lord. Oh, Jesus. What the what you doing, Terry? Terry, what you doing?
2: Oh boy. And so what was that, Michael? What did we just hear?
18: A gentleman who was in a wheelchair, he goes and lights a firework, okay? And but instead of backing up, he just lets the thing go off. And so he just basically stands around it, and they're telling him, back up, back up, back up.
2: Well, he's in a wheelchair. Is he sitting around it?
18: Yeah, he's just kind of sitting around it, but he's enjoying it. But the sparks are going around. Luckily, he's not getting burned or anything. But they're yelling at the guys, all, Terry, back up, Terry, back up.
2: Now, did he end up in a wheelchair because of that level of decision-making?
18: I have no idea, but it's a funny video, yeah.
2: That's pretty funny. Yeah, I would like to know the background on why he needs a wheelchair. There might be a backstory there that would, you know, be self-explanatory there. So we're back after a vacation. Joe's not back yet. He's still doing his 40th wedding anniversary, longest vacation of his life thing, and he'll be back in a couple of days. I am back and happy to be back into my regular routine. My 14-year-old is doing 3 Boy Scout camps in a row. He's doing 3 weeks worth of Boy Scout camps in like 24 days. He's only going to be home like long enough to do some laundry and repack and then head out on another trip. So good for him, and he's having a really good time so far, and that's awesome. It's been very, very weird not having him around because he's been around because he's homeschooled practically every minute of his life. My last 14 years of my life. So it's very weird having him gone, but, so it leaves me and my 16-year-old have had time to do some stuff, and we did a vacation kind of just the two of us, which was really fun. We loaded our dirt bikes in the back of my truck, and we went over to Nevada, and we got a place we ride south of Carson City that's really fun. And then we drove down to just north of Vegas is a really cool, off-road place to ride motorcycles, and we were in Vegas. We used Vegas as our home base for about 3 days and stayed in a hotel and ran around there eating and looking at the sights and seeing street performers and all that sort of stuff. But one of the things I did in Las Vegas was rent a car. Now, I had decided to rent some sort of cool car. That's a popular thing to do in Vegas, and you can rent Lamborghinis and Ferraris and classic cars and all kinds of different stuff. And I didn't know what I was going to rent. I went to this place and I was thinking about maybe getting a Lamborghini because my son's really into them just from videos he watches and stuff like that. And all of his favorite rappers drive Lamborghinis. Have you ever sat in a Lamborghini? If you're over 5'10", I don't know how you could possibly drive a Lamborghini and not be miserable. There is no back seat. The seat's up against the wall. And with the seat as far back as it go, I'm a little over 6 foot tall. My knees were in my neck, and just plus getting in out of there at my age, I kind of had to roll out onto the pavement and crawl out of the car. And I thought, I don't want to do this for several days. So the Lamborghini thing was off, and I ended up renting a 1966 Mustang GT350, which is a very, very cool car. It's got the Cobra symbol on the back, and the place that rents them out, they try all kinds of different exhaust systems on them to find the one that sounds the coolest. And so not only does it look super badass, but it sounded just amazing when you romped on it. I mean, it had the throatiest of just, I mean, it was fantastic. So we drove around Vegas in that for every place we were going. And we drug the strip at night. We'd drive up and down Las Vegas Boulevard where all the people are in front of all the, and everybody giving me thumbs up and high fives at the window and at every crosswalk. They're just all excited and people taking pictures and people asking me about it. And I didn't tell anybody. If people got into a conversation with me, I would tell them it was a rental. But most people, I didn't say, hey, it's a rental. I didn't do that. I just took in the glory. Is that okay? Because I just thought, what's the point of making this a complicated interaction for 2 seconds?
18: So you lived a lie.
2: Right. I lived a lie for several days. But I mean, it's somebody's cool car, man. I didn't say, it's a rental. I don't know. I didn't feel that was like that was necessary. I didn't feel like that it helped their experience, my experience, anybody's experience. So you're right. I lived a lie. I pretended a guy who had that cool car. I have no idea what one of those is worth. But man, the amount of attention you get. I mean, I couldn't go anywhere. I just go to a parking lot and pull into park so we could go into the Walgreens and get some ibuprofen or something like that. And people are wanting to get selfies with it. And I can see why. Especially if you're a single guy, I suppose. I didn't even think about that. Why people get cars like that. It was just a person magnet. It was amazing. And somebody I know, I'm not going to say I did this because it would be highly illegal and break the contract and get me in all kinds of trouble because I have to sign like 19 different pieces of paper when you rent one of these cars in terms of responsibility and in terms of hurting anybody or hurting the car or anything like that. Somebody I know who rented a similar car who has a 16-year-old let their 16-year-old drive it. And he thought it was the coolest experience of his life, obviously, getting to drive one of these cars. I'd never driven one in my life, and he's 16, and I let him drive around and romp on it and stuff like that. And, man, if he'd have wrecked that thing, I would have had to, or if we got pulled over, we'd have had to switch seats before the cops got in the car. I mean, I can't even imagine how much trouble I would be in if that happened. But, man, did he love that. We went down to, if you're a Vegas person, you know, they've got a racetrack south of Vegas where you can rent Ferraris and Lamborghinis and stuff like that and drive them around a racetrack if you want as fast as you can go. I've never done that. It's real expensive, and I'm not into driving cars that much. But you can also have a guy take you out in a Highway Patrol Dodge Charger Hellcat, and you just ride in the car, and it's an expert driver, and he goes flying around the track and drifting around the corners and doing 360s and stuff like that. I paid for that, and he and I did that. I got hella nauseous because I'm an old man. But that was very, very cool. This guy just smokes his tires all the way around this racetrack. We were going 110 when he was on the straightaways, then sliding around the corners. That was a very, very cool thing to do. I'm glad we did that. That's fun. That's south of Vegas. If you've never been, like I said earlier, people that don't know, Vegas is a family vacation destination. Number two, only to Orlando. There's tons of stuff to do there. If you like swimming, if you like VR, if you like those escape rooms, if you any of that kind of stuff that people do for fun, they've got it in Las Vegas. They also have whores and gambling. But if you don't want a whores and gambling, you can do something else. Lots of whores and gambling. Street performers all over the place. Super entertaining. Love that sort of thing. You know, you see people doing acrobatics or musicians or whatever the heck you want to see. Oh, and my son, he went out walking around. I went to bed, and he went out walking around the strip late one night, and he saw Conor McGregor going down the street with his posse, because Conor McGregor's got a big fight coming up in Vegas. He must be training in Las Vegas, because he was out doing the Sam, my son, said he walks in real life just like he does on TV when you see him. He struts and swings his arm back and forth like he wants to fight everybody he walks by. It's just Conor McGregor. That's really him, apparently.
18: He didn't ask for an autograph, did he?
2: No. I wouldn't get very close to Conor McGregor because you catch him in the wrong mood and he's going to sucker punch you because he's a coward and a punk, and I hate him. But he is quite the personality. One news thing we have to get to, I'm trying to decide whether I do it next segment or next hour. Mayor Mamdani of New York did a anti-America video for the 4th of July on this 250th anniversary of this country. People say we're an exceptional country. We're not exceptional. Look at all these things that are wrong with this load of crap that got a lot of attention and a lot of pushback online that I want to get into a little bit. That whole crowd that hates America, I've got a new theory about that. You're so annoying. Please leave. And yeah, I get the First Amendment and you're allowed to say it and it's what, I don't care. Leave. If you hate it, leave. Just leave, would you? We'll all do GoFundMes. There's plenty of them. We're a rich enough country to afford plane tickets for every freaking one of you a-holes to fly out of the country. You hate it so much, go where you think it's better and live your life there and shut up. More on that later.
19: Get the hell out of here.
2: I agree wholeheartedly. Stay here. More to come.
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2: Every spam call, every scam text, every sketchy email with your name, each one starts the same way. Somebody found you.
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9: The Markley Van Camp and Robbins Show. 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
10: All right, ex-Florida Democrat governor, nominee, Andrew Gillum. Remember him? He barely lost to Ron DeSantis, and then right afterward got busted with a male prostitute and a bunch of drugs.
9: Oh, yeah.
10: Yeah, he's been arrested again for drug possession, this time in Alabama.
9: Hmm.
10: Yeah. Number four, bullet dodged, by the way, Florida. Good job. All the voters who started turning that state from a swing state to a solid red state.
9: Yeah.
10: Number four energy companies have officially re-domiciled from Delaware to Texas as the flight from blue states continues. Number three, Democrats Senate candidate Graham Plattner is facing calls to drop out of the race and let another person run before next Monday's deadline, not because of the Nazi tattoo or the smearing of a Purple Heart recipient, fantasizing about raping a burglar, or abusing an ex-girlfriend. No, it's now that his polling numbers are bad. They decided to believe another woman who accused him of sexual assault with a week to go.
9: That's something, isn't it?
10: Mm-hmm. And then number two, at least three tankers were struck by projectiles in the Strait of Hormuz. Why are we messing around with this still?
9: I don't know.
10: Oh, my gosh. I'm so frustrated by this entire thing.
9: So you're just ready to go finish the job.
10: It's like, go finish the job or just say, all right, we're gonna take the L and leave. I don't know. This whole diplomacy thing is not going. It's not working.
9: Do you think once the midterms are over, then it's going to be like, all right, we're finishing the job. Enough of this.
10: I mean, yeah, I get the practical and political realities of at least trying to get some traffic through the Strait of Hormuz and sort of going through this dance with Iran until then. Yeah, it's frustrating still, though. And then number one, President Trump is in Turkey for a NATO meeting. We'll see what comes out of that.
9: Yeah, I've heard some different rumblings around that.
11: Got to pay your bills, folks.
9: Yeah, and different people saying, admit it. NATO, you got to admit it. Trump was right all along. Mm-hmm. Some are, actually.
10: Yeah. Mm-hmm.
9: You know, I don't think you're ever going to get them all to admit that, but, you know, plenty are. I thought you would get a kick out of this. I honestly don't care a whole lot about the Taylor Swift Travis Kelce wedding, other than the things that I would see that I find interesting, like, oh my gosh, the ego here, it's unreal, the narcissism. But there was a big A-lister who apparently tried to jockey for an invite that never came.
10: Mm.
9: Did you hear about this? Who it was?
10: Yeah. No.
9: Oh my goodness. Like, saying actors, musicians, billionaires, television stars, people who were calling favors and working every connection they had to get invited because it was such a status symbol.
10: Mm-hmm.
9: And they tried and tried, but just never made the cut. And that would be Meghan Markle.
10: You don't want the drama.
9: Oh, my gosh. That here you are, you married a royal, and then you cut that out. Because, boy, you just didn't want any part of that. It was just too ugly. But you still want to be the A-lister.
10: Mm-hmm.
9: And jockeying around to get an invite, and they're like, no thanks.
11: She's unbelievable. She's unbelievable.
10: Her request for an invitation actually did say, although I would like you to please respect my privacy.
9: Of course, because that always has to be respected.
11: She's unreal.
9: Yes.
11: She is unreal. A climber on steroids.
9: But the other funny quote from a source in this said, Taylor and Travis weren't inviting people for headlines. It was genuinely people they wanted to celebrate with. This is the Markley, Van Camp, and Robbins Show.
11: Really? Come on.
9: I read the whole list of everybody yesterday. Yeah, that's exactly what it was.
11: Yeah.
9: It's like all you people deserve each other.
10: Yeah. Travis Kelce just really wanted to celebrate his new life with the woman he says he loves with Ice Spice, I'm sure. Yeah.
9: 100%. Yes. All right, David, biggest story of the day. I think I know this one.
10: I mean, just on the home front, it's what's happening in Maine. Where you've got Graham Plattner now accused of impropriety by a second woman, well, at least a second woman, and now the Democrats are turning on him because they're like, hey, we got less than a week before the deadline. We got to get somebody else in there now.
9: Yes. Also got to get to an update on Greenland. President Trump
12: What?
9: Yes. And around and what's your story? Straight ahead right here.
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15: Fox News, I'm Gianna Gelosi. Prosecutors in Utah present more evidence against Tyler Robinson, the man accused of killing Charlie Kirk.
16: The prosecution intends to call six witnesses. So far, two have taken the stand. The first was Officer Chris Bagley, who was on the campus of Utah Valley University the day Charlie Kirk was killed. He testified he heard the gunshot, saw Charlie fall toward the white tent. Shortly after the officer testified, he discovered Tyler Robinson's sniper's perch on a roof.
15: Fox's Matt Finn, the president in Turkey for the NATO summit, where he announced he's going to lift sanctions on Turkey that were imposed for buying Russian-made missile defense systems and consider restoring rights to buy F-35 fighter jets.
17: We have a better relationship with Turkey, and Turkey's been in many ways much more loyal than other countries that we think would be loyal.
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18: WMBD Radio Local News. I'm Stace Keen. A Peoria man will remain in jail until his trial after being accused of beating a child. Sammy Wright Jr. was charged over the weekend with aggravated battery to a child. Prosecutors say several injuries appeared to be caused by a cord or a rope. When asked about those injuries, the child reportedly named the defendant. If you've been looking for a way to give back to the community, the Election Commission is inviting you to consider being an election judge. Executive Director Jess Lee Joseph says they're expecting the turnout to be around 50% for a busy midterm election day this November, and those judges are needed to help keep the lines moving at the polls.
19: We want the voter experience to be as positive as possible, and you know, one of the largest complaints is generally that they have to wait in a long line. And so we're just trying to mitigate that to the best of our ability.
18: Open houses will be held on July 16th and 24th at the Election Commission offices on Brandywine Drive for anyone interested in one of the positions. And Illinois is taking action to protect residents from advancements in artificial intelligence. Governor Pritzker signing the Artificial Intelligence Safety Measures Act. The landmark legislation establishes what officials say is the nation's largest framework for AI safety, transparency, and accountability. The law requires the largest AI developers to identify, disclose, and mitigate risks while providing independent oversight and protections for workers who report safety concerns. More news in 30 minutes or as it breaks, and always at WMBDRadio.com.
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21: The 25 News First Alert forecast features plenty of sunshine and near-average temperatures for our Tuesday afternoon. Expect daytime highs into the mid-80s. However, it may feel just a matter of a degree or two warmer with a bit of humidity lingering. Wednesday will be a near-carbon copy forecast of today as high pressure remains in control, keeping us quiet. We'll see some changes for Thursday and Friday as a cold front introduces the chance for a few scattered storms into the mix, including the chance for an isolated severe storm on Thursday. I'm 25 News First Alert meteorologist Valent Salivari for WMBD Radio.
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9: Lee Van Camp and Robin Show. Jamie Markley, David Van Camp, Scott Robbins. So an update on Greenland, David.
10: Yes, well, President Trump, he is in Turkey for the NATO summit going on. A lot of interesting things to talk about. And someone brought up Greenland. Did you know the president was real hot and heavy on getting Greenland for a while there? But we wondered if, you know, maybe he had just sort of forgotten about it and let it go. Well, no, sir, he did not.
9: Okay.
0: Well, that's what hurt my relationship with NATO, because Greenland doesn't help Denmark. Denmark doesn't spend money to really help Greenland, but it's an important part for the United States. And it's surrounded by China ships and Russian ships. And that's not going to happen. The ships is, it's not going to happen. It was Greenland that, in my, and it continues to be, that should be controlled by the United States, not by Denmark. And when they wouldn't go along with it, and with all the money we spend to help them with Russia, and we don't have to spend any money, we could remove all of our soldiers out of Europe. Because as you probably noticed, Europe's a very different place than it was 20 years ago.
9: Yeah.
0: Much different. It's a much different, and they better be careful with immigration and energy. If they're not careful with those two things, you're not going to have a Europe anymore. Okay, thank you very much, everybody.
11: And there you go.
1: You can't argue with anything he just said.
11: No.
1: You really can't. And it is people on the left that will hear something like that and say, this is why we're embarrassed on the world stage. Mm-hmm. He's just a bully. Well, you're a mark for these people and have been for years. You've been taken advantage of. He was just the guy that pointed it out and says, mm-hmm. I don't do that.
10: Yes.
1: I've been negotiating deals my whole life.
10: Well, and after Russia invaded Ukraine, guess who got proven right? Donald Trump. And American media were laughing along with the Germans when President Trump stood up at the UN and said, hey, you got to figure out something with your energy production, because right now you are, and he didn't say these exact words, but the gist was, right now you are Russia's female dog.
1: 100%. And they laughed.
10: Yes.
1: And then you saw it happen in real time.
10: Mm-hmm.
1: Yeah, it is true. Oh, good for him. Well, it'll be interesting to see how all this plays out in Maine. You know, a lot of times, you know, for the rest of the country, a Senate race in Maine is not going to get this much attention. But because of everything that has transpired and where we're at right now, yeah, a lot of attention is getting paid to this with Graham Blattner and what looks to be a legit accusation of rape. But boy, they're very careful not to use that terminology with legacy media. And it does seem that from the failing New York Times, Lulu Garcia Navarro Smugwinch is a little bent out of shape.
10: Oh, really?
1: Yeah, because back in May, she talked to Blattner and asked him at the time.
2: The GOP is going to dig up everything and more that they can.
12: Yeah, and probably lie at some point.
2: Is there something new you want to get ahead of?
12: No.
1: No, nothing else.
10: Mm-mm. Yeah.
1: Mm-mm. Well, so she was on with Jake Tapper yesterday, mm-hmm. you know, after all this broke. Go ahead, David. What were you going to say?
10: I was just going to say, this is not a GOP play. If there is a coordinated play here because of the deadline coming up next Monday,
1: mm-hmm.
10: it's from Democrats. Because they're looking at the polling and realizing, oh my gosh, Susan Collins is going to run away with this thing against Graham Blattner because the guy's a nut.
1: The way I understood it, the GOP play was going to be in September.
10: Yeah, and they wanted him to be locked in on the ballot.
1: Right. But this is Tapper with Lulu yesterday.
24: What do you make of Graham Blattner's campaign basically attacking this group trying to help survivors of sexual abuse?
25: It sounds like the desperate gasp of a dying campaign. I mean, this is not the first
3: allegation. This is not the second allegation. This is a series now of allegations that are credible, that have been well reported in the mainstream media with reporters who have investigated them, who have corroborated the information.
1: I wouldn't call it well reported.
11: Yeah, I there's some CYA happening right there.
1: Uh-huh. Oh, yeah.
3: And now this woman is coming out publicly to you and to others to tell her story. And so at this point, I do not see a path forward for Graham Plattner and his campaign. And, you know, the question here is, what did they know and when did they know it?
1: Well, you guys knew it.
11: Right.
1: At the failing New York Times. And part of that was, well, the main accuser here is a GOP operative.
11: Mm-hmm.
1: So you really can't believe her. That's what you were saying.
11: Right.
1: The believe all women people saying, well, except this one.
11: Yes.
1: Because she seems to be conservative. But now you can't do that. But again, this is part of the play.
4: Everybody knew this. MSNBC knew this. Everybody knew it.
1: Well, this is what I would think. They may have known of the accusations. What they may not have known is that there was an actual person that was going to go out in front of cameras and tell the story.
4: Well, you may be right about that.
1: That is a whole different ballgame.
4: Because I don't think they had any designs on replacing Plattner. I mean, they certainly do now. I mean, I think there was a plan in place, though, just in case.
1: Well, establishment Democrats were probably coming up with the plan.
11: I think so, yeah. And also, again, I will never be unconvinced that the biggest thing that spurred this new allegation on and got this story out there in the public is because they were looking at the polling and seeing that, not only, because usually it's like, what's the magic number for Susan Collins in past elections? If she's polling at 45, she'll win
1: 44
11: by
1: 44 or 45, 44 or 45, something like that.
11: She'll win by two or three or more than that.
1: Yeah.
11: And when they had polling out that was showing consistently, not only was she hitting that magic number, she was getting over 50% in the polling.
1: Yeah.
11: Then it's like, all right, we got to jettison this nut.
1: Yeah. So we'll see what happens. Fast. It's a dirty game, man. It's not like we don't already know that. It just rears its ugly head again. All right. It's that time. We do it a couple of times a day. Go around the table. May not be the biggest story out there, but it caught your attention. You want to bring it in. David, today, what's your story?
11: Well, speaking of last minute candidate replacements, Kamala Harris in the news. Channel 4 in the UK, they went to Georgia to talk to voters about the 2028 presidential election. Out of the eight people, only one person said they would support Kamala Harris in 2028. The others, not so much.
1: Not surprised.
5: Would you vote for her in the next election? Now, I noticed some of you, I think, voted for her last time, Michael.
6: Yeah, I would not. The only reason why I voted for her because her name was on the ticket. But again, and I didn't want to vote for Trump, but again, I think she was kind of like the Hail Mary pass at the end of that the way that the Democrats kind of went through that. I felt like we were cheated out of a primary. Biden said he wasn't going to run again, and he did.
7: Yep.
6: And he shouldn't have ran. You know, I can agree with anyone on that.
25: She was a token.
7: She was beyond a token. She was a. Yeah.
11: that's nice Southern lady for her. I'm just not going to say anything that's going to get me in trouble.
1: Right. Yeah. Exactly. Yeah.
26: Oh, I love you back.
11: The amazing thing, too, is how many Democrats still believe right now, and I know them personally, and I've heard this repeated on the news, that Biden said he would only serve one term. Biden never said that. You could say he implied it maybe
1: implied
11: by saying,
1: it,
11: I'm going to be a transitional, you know, I want to get the next generation. But they make it sound like he made this pledge that he would only serve one term. That never happened.
1: Right.
4: That's so funny you say that.
27: Who said that?
4: Right, because that's how I remember it.
11: Yeah.
4: I mean, and he didn't say it.
1: Right.
4: But that's exactly how I remember. Well, didn't Biden say that he wasn't going to run again? Wasn't that part of the deal?
1: No, you're right. Implied it.
4: Yeah.
1: And but people at the time said, well, no, he's not going to run because he can't just come out and say, no, I'm not running again. He can't do that.
4: Can't go in as a lame duck. Yeah.
1: Yeah. Mm-hmm. That's exactly
28: it. Jackie, are you here? Yeah. Where's Jackie?
1: Oh, gosh.
28: I didn't think she was going to be here.
1: I don't know how he could run. He didn't know dead people were dead. Gosh.
4: I mean, has.
1: When they just played a tribute for her.
4: Right. Has evidence in the past couple of weeks, so he's gotten much sharper.
1: Of course. All right, Scotty, what do you got for what's your story?
4: A patriotic woman from Massachusetts took matters into her own hands
11: Leaders in her state decided to boycott the Great American State Fair. They were mad at President Donald Trump and showed no mercy. She said, I came here to represent Massachusetts because I didn't want the public to walk into an empty room. I guess that's what's happening. If your state doesn't, if they fail to do anything, it's like the banner's there and you walk in, there's no one in the room.
1: That's exactly it.
11: Yeah.
1: I saw coverage of it. Yeah.
11: She's like, we're not going to do this. So she's there. She's got a little table set up with some brochures, and people come in and they talk to her about Massachusetts. She said, I didn't think this was a partisan thing at all. She said, it's Freedom 250, and it's an event for all Americans to learn about the states that are in the Union. And, you know, I felt like it was my duty as a citizen to at least be somewhat there to greet people when they come in.
1: Mm-hmm.
11: So the other states did not follow suit. They just have empty rooms.
1: Michigan
11: being two of them.
1: One of my best buddies, he and his wife went there and went through it. And he said for the ones that had nothing there, it was embarrassing.
11: It is embarrassing. I agree with you.
1: Because the other states, I mean, they're giving stuff away and so happy you're here.
11: Right.
1: And, well, here's everything in our state. It's this cool thing. And then the others are just,
11: Yeah, there's no one there.
1: They should just have a sign that says TDS.
11: Yes. Right, because that's exactly what it is. We hate Trump, so we're not going.
1: Exactly. For my story, I wanted to bring this in because, David, it highlights millennials.
11: Okay.
1: And what this is people talking online about old person habits that millennials used to make fun of but have realized, you know what, these are pretty good habits to have.
11: Okay.
1: One being running. Used to make fun of the older people. That's an old people thing. But apparently there are a lot of millennials that run.
13: I've never thought of running as an old people thing.
1: I never thought of it that way either.
13: Yeah, I don't know anybody who's ever thought, oh yeah, you're running every morning? Old man. I've never heard that in my life.
11: Running to the bathroom.
13: Yeah.
1: How about eating an early dinner?
13: Yeah, but I've always been an early dinner kind of guy.
1: Okay, so you were never like most millennials anyway, honest.
11: He was not.
1: That was always the comment that I would hear when I was out somewhere, people talking about the show. Staying home on the weekends.
13: I am a homebody.
1: Yes. Well, you said you're an old soul. Not wasting anything. Like keeping. Sometimes maybe, not like Scott, like hoarding.
11: Well, somebody like me.
1: But you've got like storage.
11: Yeah, one storage unit.
1: Because it used to be more than that, right?
11: Yes.
1: That's why it's one, like it's no big deal.
11: Yeah.
1: The way you say that is funny. Yes. I'm also getting off social media.
13: Yeah. Well, now it's the older people who are most obsessed with social media. It's sort of like, you basically have your like 15 to 23 crowd. And then there's those the rest of us kind of in the middle, and then it's like the over 60 crowd, hyper engaged in social media.
11: That's because we're shut-ins, David.
1: Yeah.
13: Right.
1: I also said listening to music at a normal volume.
13: Yeah, I can see that.
1: I still don't do that.
11: I don't do that either.
1: Yeah. And then going to bed earlier.
11: Yeah.
1: Do you go to bed earlier than you used to?
13: Definitely. Part of that's because I got little kids, and then by the time I'm getting them in bed, I'm freaking exhausted.
1: Yeah, you haven't tried prune juice yet, have you?
13: I have tried it, but not because I've been backed up at all. I eat way too much Taco Bell to be backed up.
11: Mixed it with gin.
1: Oh, my gosh. We have someone that went to Taco Bell, didn't get what they wanted, so they flashed a gun.
11: Oh,
1: yeah, Nimrod's in the news. You'll like that one coming up, and a news update, just a few.
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9: 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I'm DeLoss Yonke. How would we respond after big gains yesterday? Down just a skosh today. September corn down 3/4. 437.5. December down a quarter, 457.5. March down a quarter, 472.25. August soybeans down 1 3/4, 1182.25. November down 1.5, 1190.75. January down 1 3/4, 1203.5. September wheat down 3/4, 613.25. KC down 2 3/4, 647. Livestock. August lean hogs down 197, 96.55. August live cattle down 112, 237.97. August feeders are up 27, 360.77. Crude up 184, 70.39. 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
6: A Senate campaign is unraveling. I'm Lisa Brady, Fox News. It's the most pressure yet on Democrat Graham Platner to drop his run for Senate in Maine. One of his top supporters, Vermont Independent Senator Bernie Sanders, just publicly calling on him to drop out of the race. This following an ex-girlfriend's allegation of rape, which Platner denies, but it has spurred a cascade of opposition from fellow Democrats. New Hampshire Senator Jeanne Shaheen telling Fox earlier,
7: I think he needs to get out of the race, and the sooner the better, so that he can be replaced with somebody who can raise the issues in a way that doesn't address the other concerns that have been raised about Mr. Platner.
6: Senator Sanders says he has spoken with Platner about the best path forward in Maine and recommended he step aside in light of what Sanders calls these very serious allegations. Party officials in Maine have less than a week left to choose a different nominee in their bid to unseat Republican Senator Susan Collins. President Trump says U.S. sanctions on Turkey will be lifted after landing in the Turkish capital for a NATO summit.
8: These sanctions were placed on Turkey after it purchased a Russian missile defense system. The Turks were also kicked out of the F-35 fighter jet program.
9: We don't want to sanction friends. It's very simple.
8: President Trump says administration officials are working on the matter and the U.S. may yet sell F-35s to Turkey. The NATO summit's being dominated by alliance attempts to bolster military power. Billions in arms deals already unveiled. Allies are being urged to come up with concrete plans to get military spending up to the 5% target announced last year.
6: Fox's Jonathan Savage in Ankara. The two-day NATO summit is expected to focus in part on Iran, which still claims to control traffic in the Strait of Hormuz, and maybe launching more attacks on commercial ships ahead of more talks with the U.S. At least three tankers hit by projectiles today. Oil prices now back over $70 a barrel. 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
10: WMBD Radio Local News. I'm Stace Keene. The city of East Peoria is looking to develop one of the last pieces of land that it can. The city council is set to vote on purchasing more than 272 acres of land between U.S. Route 24 Centennial Drive and Grange Road at tonight's council meeting. City recently won the land in an auction for more than $5.2 million with 10% down payment due at the auction's close. East Peoria Mayor John Call says the purchase is to protect the land from becoming a data center. A coal plant in Pekin that was set to close in 2028 will be around for a year longer. 25 News reports the plant's owners were granted an extension allowing the plant to operate a year longer than the previous U.S. EPA's compliance shutdown date of December of 2028. Pekin City Manager John Dossie says the city is concerned about the loss of good-paying jobs when the plant eventually does shut down. The Powerton plant can power more than 1.2 million homes. A Peoria man is facing several charges after officers found him with nearly 2 pounds of cocaine. Prosecutors say officers executing a search warrant of Terrence Jones's home and vehicle last week discovered the drugs along with a pound of cannabis, a digital scale handgun, and nearly $17,000 in cash. And if you've been looking for a way to give back to the community, the Election Commission is inviting you to consider being an election judge. Open houses will be held on July 16th and 24th at the Election Commission office on Brandywine Drive for anyone interested in the positions. More news in 30 minutes or as it breaks, and always at WMBDRadio.com.
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12: The 25 News First Alert forecast features plenty of sunshine and near average temperatures for our Tuesday afternoon. Expect daytime highs into the mid-80s. However, it may feel just a matter of a degree or two warmer with a bit of humidity lingering. Wednesday will be a near carbon copy forecast of today as high pressure remains in control, keeping us quiet. We'll see some changes for Thursday and Friday as a cold front introduces the chance for a few scattered storms into the mix, including the chance for an isolated severe storm on Thursday. I'm 25 News First Alert meteorologist Valence Olivari for WMBD Radio.
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23: Jamie Markley, David Van Camp, Scott Robbins. Okay, David, this whole story with Graham Plattner in Maine, and it looks like he's probably going to drop out.
24: Yeah, I think that's, yeah, probably going to be the case.
23: But a lot of people are saying, and I think we're saying it too, basically, the timing of it is pretty suspect. Not that this woman is not telling the truth, it's not that.
24: Yeah.
23: But that it all comes out at the same time after 4th of July weekend,
24: mm-hmm.
23: the big 250. And then here we are, and the deadline to change candidates is July 13th.
24: Yes.
25: Well, back to something David said earlier, though. I mean, when you talk about all the people that supported him going in, the Bernies and the Liz Warrens and their ilk,
24: mm-hmm.
25: yeah. all of a sudden have turned on him. Now, there's got to be more to this, right, than
24: yeah.
25: somebody just claiming this happened?
24: Well, I think they're also wondering what else is going to come out.
25: And that's possible as well.
24: But also, but dude, I mean, they see the polling and they realized, okay, our
25: right.
24: attempt to get, you know, a man's man to try to reclaim the male vote, well, blew up on our faces again because it turns out we picked another nut mm-hmm. to do this. And they realize, okay, we don't have really any time to do another primary or something like that, so we'll just tell voters who to vote for.
25: Exactly.
24: Yeah. They're doing it again. They're going to Biden this guy. That's bully him out of a race and circumvent the voters yet again.
23: But with this time, it's not just that, well, he can't speak because he's senile. Yeah. It's you do have all this stuff that should have already been disqualifying.
24: Oh, for sure. But I mean, I would say, again, is basically they lied about a candidate until they couldn't anymore.
23: Yes.
24: And that's what happened with Biden as well.
23: Yeah, that's true.
24: Anyway, yeah, so Jenny Rasico is the woman who claims that Graham Blattner raped her 5 years ago. And, boy, she was ready to go for her first TV interview last night.
23: Like, it all goes like Politico, there's rumblings of this yesterday, and then boom, and then she's on with Jake Tapper.
24: Yeah.
23: Man.
24: Yeah, this was timed out. I have no doubt about it. But he brought up, you know, some people might think this is politically motivated.
23: Okay, roll it.
0: I couldn't disagree more. That was actually one of the reasons that I didn't come out.
3: Because you agree with his politics.
0: I do. I really agree with his politics. I think we need somebody with those political stances and who are willing to do the work. And, you know, I see his political videos. They get me fired up as well. I understand why people want someone like him in office. You know, and I felt like me coming forward would essentially potentially take that away. And I felt really uncomfortable with the responsibility of and the weight of my story and what that might do.
3: When people hear this from you, are you saying you should not vote for him because of what happened?
0: I'm not going to go as far as to say that. I'm just here to tell my story, to give a clearer picture of who he is and the type of past that he has.
23: Okay. As I mentioned before, I figure she's probably telling the truth. And then there's part of that that I listen to, and I'm just being honest. Mm-hmm. I'm like, okay, this doesn't add up to me.
24: Yeah.
25: Well, and why now?
23: Well, dude, now do I know what it's like to be in her shoes? Of course not.
25: No.
23: Okay.
25: I believe her too, but.
23: But.
25: Yeah.
23: Imagine someone you feel like raped you, all right?
25: Mm-hmm.
23: How can you watch any video of them and say, yeah, I get fired up watching it?
24: Yeah.
25: And keep that to yourself all this time.
23: Well,
25: until now. I mean, you know, that's...
23: Well, she didn't keep it to herself. She told a therapist.
25: Okay.
23: You have all that evidence. That's there. What I'm saying is, that line she's using there, I'm not buying it.
25: Well,
24: yeah.
23: You ever hear a woman talk about someone that cheated on her? Can she ever talk about that guy in glowing terms?
24: Pretty difficult. Yeah.
23: Pretty freaking difficult. Like, that son of a whatever, whatever. I can't even imagine that person saying, but I see his political videos and I get fired up.
25: Well, that's just it, man. I mean,
23: I'm not buying it.
25: You know, and I get it. She told the therapist and all that, but she didn't go to the media until right now.
24: Yeah.
23: No, but a lot of women, they don't want to be that person. They don't want to be
25: I understand all of that. I understand all of that. But I also understand you got an election coming up, and I also understand that there's been all kinds of accusations against this guy from the jump.
23: Oh, yeah.
25: And I would have thought she would have said, hey, you know, I got a story for you.
23: She was part of the story with the failing New York Times.
24: Yeah,
23: the highlight of it.
25: Do I believe her? Yes, I believe her. Do I think Blattner's a horrible human being? Yes.
24: Well, yeah. I feel like she's been, and I have no evidence of this, but like an answer like that sounds like she's been coached to try to be the perfect victim. Right. Like,
23: yes.
24: I'm not going to go after the Democrat Party, voters. It's almost like she's giving people who have supported him an off-ramp. Like somebody has coached her to do that. Like say, hey, look, we were all blindsided by this, and we all love Graham Blattner and his public persona. But yeah, there is some real troubling stuff that's behind the scenes now, and now it's okay to acknowledge that.
23: Yeah. There was another part of that interview too. Now listen. She made the decision, I'm going to go on national TV and tell my story, okay? So as far as the rest of us, no, I'm not in her shoes, but you're certainly going to react to what she's saying and see if it makes sense or not. Roll it.
0: Long tells you to never speak to you again about something that you did, and you didn't even ask what you did. So he left. He didn't he didn't talk to me. And I waited a couple weeks because I knew that with what had happened, I could have gotten pregnant, and I wanted to wait and to make sure that that wasn't the case. And so I waited until that happened, and I sent him kind of like a final send-off message. And
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11: 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Well, we have had a turnaround in our turnaround Tuesday. Corn and soybeans over the noon hour have moved higher. September corn up 5 1/4, 443.5. December up 6, 463.75. March up 5 3/4, 478.25. August soybeans up 10 1/4, 1194.25. November up 5.5, 1197.75. January up 5 1/4, 1210.75. September wheat up 3 1/4, 617.25. KC down 0.5, 649.25. Livestock. August lean hogs down 172, 96.80. August live cattle down 130, 237.80. August feeders down 50 cents and even $360. 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
14: The Markley, Van Camp, and Robbins Show. Jamie Markley, David Van Camp, Scott Robbins, and the five stories we're watching today.
15: One, two, three. All right, number five. Four energy companies officially have moved to Texas from Delaware. Well, because, well, they want the business-friendly environment.
14: What?
15: Number four, at least three tankers were struck by projectiles in the Strait of Hormuz. I say three because there was a report that a fourth had been hit. Number three, President Trump is in Turkey for a NATO meeting. Number two, Democrat Senate candidate Graham Plattner is facing calls to drop out of his race in Maine and let another person run before next Monday's deadline. Related to that, well, somebody's hearing something because number one, a pro-Susan Collins group is canceling TV ad schedules that had been booked for, well, starting Thursday. So they're like, yeah. Well, there's no point in running the ads because
16: he's done.
15: He's not done. Well,
16: mm-hmm.
15: The news is doing our work for us right now.
17: Exactly.
15: Yeah.
16: I don't know if you happen to see this. In New York City, that this building is feared to be on the verge of collapse.
17: Oh, geez, saw this. Oh, my gosh.
15: Yeah.
16: Well, go ahead.
15: Well, they're converting it into living space. It was a corporate office building. And I saw the video of a bunch of workers, like, kind of standing on one floor, seeing the support beams just completely askew.
17: Yeah.
16: You're just bending.
15: And they are way more casual than I would be in that situation.
16: Yes. You figure they know something we don't, like, well, the structure, the main structure's right. Fine, but just these beams are, you know, what they say, bending like cigarettes.
15: Yeah, but they...
16: Well,
15: they
16: cigarettes break.
15: Yeah, they evacuated.
16: Yes.
15: Because they're saying this could collapse. This could come down.
17: And you got people standing around with their cell phones,
15: yeah,
17: videotaping it just in case it comes crashing down.
16: Oh, yeah. 37-story building. Pfizer used to have offices there. Yeah, that would be pretty spooky. Mm-hmm. And then there's the Charlie Kirk assassination trial.
15: Yeah.
16: At least the pre-trial is what's going on. And there's some never-before-seen videos.
15: Mm-hmm. Yeah.
16: And you were talking about this off air, David.
15: Yeah.
16: I've seen it too.
15: They're having so I know that there's been the conspiracy wing that says that maybe Tyler Robinson, the accused gunman, was never even on campus. Well, they got a bunch of videos of him walking around campus.
16: Yes.
15: Including multiple videos of him walking in a weird way, like he's got at least a part of a rifle stuck down his pants.
16: Yeah, either that or he's got just, you know, a peg leg.
15: Yeah, it is. It is kind of funny that given his relationship with a trans furry, he stopped to eat at Chick-fil-A.
16: Hmm.
15: Even the radicals.
17: That would seem to fall in the... Yeah, that just doesn't seem right.
16: Well, he would have grown up eating Chick-fil-A. His family was fairly religious, right? That's what we heard.
17: They're haters, you know.
16: Who's haters?
17: Chick-fil-A.
16: Well, if you're from the left.
17: Yeah.
16: Yeah, but boy, once you've had the Chick-fil-A, do you ever, you know, say, I got to renounce it? Because I'm dating a furry now? The Chick-fil-A supersedes the furry, apparently.
17: You're not committed to the cause then, are you?
16: Yeah.
15: So, yeah, they've got a whole lot of videos out there of him walking around the campus, driving the car. What they're doing this week is laying out the evidence to prove to the court that they have a case to proceed.
16: Which, for a lot of people, is wild that they have to do that. Because a lot of us have already seen what they have.
17: Right.
16: But I know there's a bunch of people that don't believe it at all, which is wild. This is the Markley, Van Camp, and Robbins Show.
15: Well, a lot of those people are flailing right now. Because they did not realize how much video footage was collected by the prosecution and just never released. Because, well, they want to save it for the trial.
16: Right.
15: All the people with TPUSA are like, we told you, we had multiple high-definition cameras all around there, and we turned it all over to the prosecutors.
16: Right.
15: They have it.
16: Yes. But, dude, I know one person that, like, otherwise very smart individual that is convinced that was an inside job from TPUSA. I don't get it.
15: I just don't understand where that comes from. And I like a good conspiracy theory. It makes no sense.
16: Sure. All right. We got to get to a couple of news updates and the Scott Robbins trifecta coming right up.
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21: I'm John Saucier. President Trump hanging out with the Turkish president ahead of the NATO summit there this week. The president again expressing disappointment with other NATO countries as they have not supported a U.S. conflict with Iran. He emphasizes he probably wouldn't have even attended the summit if it wasn't in Turkey.
22: We did something in Iran. We don't need anybody's help. I didn't even want their help. But before I asked, they said they wouldn't be there. And we've invested trillions of dollars in NATO.
21: Several European countries, including the UK, argue NATO is a defensive alliance. A high-rise building under renovation in Manhattan is in danger of collapsing after inspectors discovered a couple of its columns had buckled. Multiple floors were sagging. New York Mayor Zoran Mamdani says this building is slowly shifting.
23: Every few minutes, we are looking at a new assessment of the structure and of the possibilities and the options that we have in front of us.
21: People in the area have been evacuated. 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
24: WMBD Radio Local News. I'm Stace Keene. The city of East Peoria is looking to develop one of the last pieces of land that it can. City Council set to vote on purchasing more than 272 acres of land between U.S. Route 24 Centennial Drive and Grange Road at tonight's council meeting. City recently won the land in an auction for more than $5.2 million with 10% down payment due at the auction's close. East Peoria Mayor John Call says the purchase is to protect the land from becoming a data center. A coal plant in Pekin that was set to close in 2028 will be around for a year longer. 25 News reports the plant's owners were granted an extension allowing the plant to operate a year longer than the previous U.S. EPA's compliance shutdown date of December of 2028. Pekin City Manager John Dossie says the city is concerned about the loss of good-paying jobs when the plant eventually does shut down. The Powerton plant can power more than 1.2 million homes. A Peoria man is facing several charges after officers found him with nearly 2 pounds of cocaine. Prosecutors say officers executing a search warrant of Terrence Jones's home and vehicle last week discovered the drugs along with a pound of cannabis, a digital scale handgun, and nearly 17 grand in cash. And if you've been looking for a way to give back to the community, the Election Commission is inviting you to consider being an election judge. Open houses will be held on July 16th and 24th at the Election Commission office on Brandywine Drive for anyone interested in the positions. More news in 30 minutes or as it breaks, and always at WMBDRadio.com.
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26: The 25 News First Alert forecast features plenty of sunshine and near-average temperatures for our Tuesday afternoon. Expect daytime highs into the mid-80s. However, it may feel just a matter of a degree or two warmer with a bit of humidity lingering. Wednesday will be a near-carbon copy forecast of today as high pressure remains in control, keeping us quiet. We'll see some changes for Thursday and Friday as a cold front introduces the chance for a few scattered storms into the mix, including the chance for an isolated severe storm on Thursday. I'm 25 News First Alert meteorologist Valence Olivari for WMBD Radio.
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14: The Markley, Van Camp, and Robin Show. I'm Jamie Markley, the Gen Xer. David Van Camp, the Millennial. The Sexy Boomer, that's Scott Robbins. News update, David Van Camp.
15: Well, we go to Cambridge, Massachusetts. Well, I missed this at the time, but the woke city council listened to a bunch of liberal activists and disabled the ShotSpotter system in their town.
16: Oh, gosh.
15: ShotSpotter is a gunshot detection technology which can help alert police to possible gunfire, thus allowing them to respond to possible gunfire more quickly. Because a lot of times, if you have a dense urban area, if there are shots fired, people don't call the cops. Or they call the cops and give them bad information. In fact, CWB in Chicago has started documenting what they're calling Brandon's bodies, because Brandon Johnson also shut down ShotSpotter in the city of Chicago. And you hear horrible stories about people who just bleed out on the sidewalk because they're there for an hour before anybody shows up.
16: Well, ShotSpotter's racist.
15: That's what they say. Well, here's
17: and that was the reasoning behind it, correct?
15: Absolutely, yeah. Here were some of the cafeo-wearing weirdos who showed up to the city council in May to denounce ShotSpotter and urge the city council to take action.
1: I do not consent for my vulnerable neighbors in our welcome community sanctuary city to be at risk.
2: And to make sure we hear from neighbors more directly impacted than I am, I will also be sharing a recorded note from a Putnam Gardens resident. He's unable to be here, but feels that ShotSpotter surveillance puts him and his family at risk.
3: Black and brown communities in Cambridge in very real danger.
4: The BIPOC members of the Cambridge community are more likely to be recorded by ShotSpotter and thus are more vulnerable to potential abuses of the data and recordings collected by the company.
15: None of that is actually true.
16: Maybe stop all the shooting.
15: Yeah, that's one remedy, but apparently that's unthinkable. That's
16: too much to ask.
15: Yeah, well, there's
17: too far, sir.
15: 32-year-old named Javier Bautista, who was shot and killed in Cambridge, and he was in an area where there was a ShotSpotter detector, but it's not no longer functional. He bled out on the sidewalk alone for an hour before somebody stumbled upon his body.
16: And that's what happens.
15: There's a chance he could have been saved if they'd had this technology, because nobody called the cops or nobody heard the shots that killed him. His sister talked with a local news outlet, the local ABC affiliate.
5: And it sucks to know that something could have made any difference. And it sucks to know that my brother was laying on the ground alone for an hour.
15: Bautista. Yeah. The liberals who infantilize especially communities of color have so much freaking blood on their hands. It's not surprising to me that they would support a guy with a Nazi tattoo in Maine.
16: Yeah. But they feel better about themselves.
15: Oh, yeah.
16: Because they were speaking out about the vulnerable communities.
17: Mm-hmm. Anybody talk to the people actually living in the vulnerable communities about how they feel about it?
16: Well, no. Because if they actually went into those neighborhoods and talked to especially
17: real people about, real consequences,
16: Yes, some of the single moms and the other women in those neighborhoods are like, something's got to be done about the crime.
17: Grandparents? I mean, my God.
16: Not everyone, but plenty enough.
17: Of course. Oh, yeah.
16: No, it's crazy.
17: Not everyone. They never ask those people, though. They just decide for themselves that this is racist.
16: Yes.
17: Yeah. And people,
16: and I'm sure they learned it at some woke university.
17: Yeah, or they somebody told them that or whatever.
15: Yeah. The over surveillance of communities of color is what they
17: say.
15: But this isn't the same as the flock cameras.
17: No,
15: the AI facial recognition. This is something that it triggers a response if there is if it sounds like gunshots have been fired. And you put them in communities where shots get fired a lot.
16: Yes. Well, you could go to I don't know how many different cities across America, and here is usually the cycle of what happens, especially in these neighborhoods. It's rampant crime a bunch of people get shot and killed, right? There are people in that community. It's like, where's the help? We're ignored. And it's sort of like crying race saying we're ignored because no one cares about the black and brown people here. And then you have surveillance. And you're like, okay, we're going to police this area a whole lot more to try to crack down on the crime. Well, you're unfairly targeting these neighborhoods because of black and brown. And all you want to say to anybody is, it has nothing to do with the color of anybody. It's you're going to where the crime is and trying to stop it and trying to keep people safe.
15: Well, I mean,
16: it doesn't matter if it's the ghetto or the trailer park.
15: Right.
16: It doesn't matter.
15: It also, I mean, imagine saying it's racist because, I don't know, cops set up speed traps at certain parts of roads where they catch people speeding all the time.
16: Right.
15: Like, yeah, there's a reason why they hang out on that particular corner because people fly down the road all
16: yes.
15: the time.
16: I remember that. It was like a whole, it was like from 19, I would say 88 to 93, they had it out for white guys with long hair in black Firebird formulas.
17: They did, huh?
15: Who yes. happened to be speeding.
16: Yeah, yes. Unfairly targeted. Dang it.
17: Oh, I think it was fairly targeted. Yeah.
16: I was a victim, Scott. I just want to stick to my story.
17: The unlawful were.
15: It's, yes. I also think it's wrong that you have so many cops posted up around where there are a lot of bars. Like, it's almost like they're trying to catch people driving drunk.
16: Yeah.
15: It's not fair. That's discriminatory towards the drunk.
17: You know, it's right. not like they don't have reams of evidence that this works either. I mean, they do.
16: I know.
17: Yeah. It works.
16: Yeah. New York Post saying Graham Plattner holding Democratic Party hostage, refusing to drop out unless he gets the name successor.
17: Well,
16: that's
17: now.
16: What sources are saying.
15: Well, I've seen some of the political chattering class saying, well, he doesn't really have the leverage. What are you talking about? He has all the leverage in the world.
17: Sure. He doesn't have to go anywhere.
15: He doesn't have to. He no. doesn't have to drop out. Now, he may go on and lose in November, but he's got the Democrats over a barrel right now.
17: Yeah, he was duly elected to well, run.
16: He's going to lose.
17: Well, of course.
15: What does he care?
16: I know. But he's more than anything. He just cares about the future of his state that he loves so much.
15: Sure.
17: You know, if he runs and loses, he could become a martyr.
16: Okay.
17: You know, my party abandoned me.
16: Yeah.
15: I don't know. Talk to Roy Moore about that.
17: That's true.
16: Yeah.
17: You guys got Roy Moore as your standard bearer there, don't you? Huh?
16: Good luck. All right, you ready for your big three, Scotty?
17: Yeah.
16: All right, here we go.
7: Are you ready?
8: One, two,
7: it's the three most important news stories of the day.
9: I hit the trifecta.
7: Well, at least according to Scott Robbins. It's the trifecta on the Markley, Van Camp, and Robbins Show.
16: Every day about this time, Scott Robbins' top three stories helped by his hero.
10: I'm Casey.
17: Hello, Casey Kasem.
10: I'm ready.
17: Just got back from the Travis Kelce wedding, did you?
10: Nope. Three.
17: I don't believe him. All the cool DJs were there. Yeah.
16: He told you yesterday he wasn't there.
17: I know. That's just a... He was just kidding.
10: Give it up. Three.
15: He's abiding by that NDA, dude. He's not... You're not going to... You're not going to get him sued.
17: Yeah. He's not saying anything.
10: Now, that's not as tricky as it sounds.
15: His wife will start hitting him again if he gets sued.
17: She's brutal, man.
10: All right. Wow. I ain't going to stand for it.
17: Well, you have.
15: What you got for number three, Scott?
17: Students will no longer be able to take out federal loans to pay for degree programs that failed to return of investment. That started, by the way. That's going on right now. It's response to a fact that graduates of more than 800 college programs across the country, including at institutions like the University of Southern California, New York's New School, make less than average high school grads year after year after year getting a degree despite all of the effort and tuition money that goes into it. So the federal government says, well, no more money for you.
15: Well, somebody's going to sue.
17: Well, of course they will. This isn't done. I mean, not yet anyway.
15: I love this policy. I've been wanting this policy for a long time.
17: You have. It's like the, it is like the Van Camp policy came up with years ago. So it makes complete sense from a student perspective and from a taxpayer perspective to stop giving money to programs that leave students financially worse off. The HEA Group, a policy organization focused on higher education and economic mobility, used Education Department data to compare average graduate earnings from 32,000 bachelor degree programs around the country with the average high school student's wages, the high school graduate. According to the findings, 804 programs, 2% of all undergraduate programs, which graduate 40,000 students annually, were flagged as potentially failing the new policy changes. Graduates with music degrees from the University of Southern California, Juilliard, and the New School earned less on average 4 years after graduation than those with just high school diplomas. And it's not even close, by the way. Graduates of the Fine Arts Studio Arts Program at New York City's Cooper Union pulled in just $24,900 on average 4 years out. And students with degrees in liberal arts as well as fine and studio arts from Bard College made slightly below the typical high school graduate, $34,571 versus $34,700 respectively. And they're saying this is going to end. We're not doing this anymore. And if we stop paying for these things through government loans, maybe these universities will stop offering them and actually offer classes that will earn money when you get out.
10: The countdown doesn't stop till we reach the top.
15: They aren't taking into account the trust fund of a lot of these grads, by the way.
16: But, yeah, no kidding.
17: Well, that's true. Yeah, that is true.
16: Scott Robbins, Trifecta, the top three of the day, up to number
10: two.
15: What you got for number two?
17: Oh, Patti LuPone. You know who she is? She's revealed that an LGBTQ cruise ship that she was performing on has been banned from entering Turkey. She's a big Tony Award winner. You would know her, I suppose, if you knew her work. I don't know much about her either. But she was shocked to learn, she said. She said, I'm shocked. The Atlantis cruise I was performing on has been banned from entering Turkey. We're like sailing to Turkey. No, you're not. Turn it around. Not welcome here. A ship, a magnificent ship, full of these jovial gay men and me, denied entry in Turkey simply because of who is on board. Probably should have understood how Turkey deals with things before setting sail to that end of the world.
15: Yeah. Also, you know, maybe give a shout out to the good old-fashioned U.S. of A., where we won't ban you.
17: No, no, not at all. The queer scene in Turkey, it's been said, is small compared to more liberal countries.
15: Yeah.
17: It said you got to be careful when you go there because it may not be safe for you.
16: They really don't understand how the freaking world works, do they?
17: They do not. And it is amazing to me.
16: Good night.
17: Now, there'll be other stops on this ship as well into more favorable countries.
16: But we got a bunch of people on the ship that said gays for Palestine.
17: Right, yes.
15: Performing in Gaza one night only, and I mean one night only.
16: Yeah. Buddy.
17: So Patti LuPone didn't have to work that night. Yeah, there you go.
16: Scott Robbins, Trifecta, top three of the day.
10: And finally, one.
17: I'm all about collectibles, and we have a new one. Taylor Swift and Travis Kelce's wedding making its way into the collectible world. An eBay seller has listed what they claim now is a handkerchief from the couple's July 3rd wedding. New York City, the couple's TNT monogram, and the lyric, "So it's going to be forever." It's listed right now at $100. I don't know where the bidding will stop or where it is currently, but that's just one of the many things. Apparently, that will be offered up at some point in time by guests who decided to take a few things and then bank them later.
16: The collectible part of the story with Mr. Robbins.
17: Got to have that. Got to have it.
16: Yeah.
10: Give it up.
16: Wow.
17: And hey, there you have it. Listen, I got a couple of collectibles of you, buddy.
10: Scott thinks I still care.
17: No, I got old AT-40s I hung on to.
16: The Scott Robbins Trifecta, top three of the day. Well done as always, Scotty. Thanks.
10: Yeah. Say it again.
16: Well done as always, Scotty. There you go. Okay. Oh, man. That Little League money wasn't supposed to go to strip clubs and ED pills, was it? Nimrod's in the News is coming up, and a news update in just a few right here.
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0: The Markley, Van Camp, and Robbins Show. 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
1: Well, looking at the preliminary hearing for the trial of Tyler Robinson, the guy who is accused of assassinating Charlie Kirk, they're laying out a pretty good timeline of him on the campus, climbing up the stairs, getting onto the roof. It's a pretty far away surveillance video of him getting up on the roof, but they believe that this matches up with other clearer pictures from right around the time that he fired the shot.
0: It'll be interesting to see how all of this plays out. All right, thanks for the update. Nimrods of the news, it's time.
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0: All right. Nimrods of the news. We go to Las Vegas. Our friends in Vegas may already know this story. Former board president of a little league that serves families in the area has been arrested. This is after the league's board sent a letter to families notifying them of financial discrepancies in its bank accounts. Steve Rodriguez Prado, arrested and posted bail, charged with one count of theft. That's ranging from $25,000 to $100,000. Two counts of forgery, one count of a convicted person failing to register with local law enforcement within 48 hours. What are we talking about? According to the arrest report, Prado spent $65,000 on casinos, air travel, strip clubs, ride shares, video games, erectile dysfunction medication, and car insurance.
2: My goodness.
0: The Little League money. Yes. Well, a strip club, like $1,351, including an $800 bottle of Don Julio, 1942. Dang. Also left a tip of $433.
2: Candy.
0: Also, $294 for the erectile dysfunction medication Blue Chew.
1: He was trying to make sure that she finished med school, okay?
0: Of course. Yeah. Then you got Robert Fleming, who is now running things, said, "I wish it was like the old days when you could stone criminals with rocks and have the kids throw baseballs at them."
2: Oh, man.
0: And that's Nimrods in the News.
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11: The defense tried to block it on Lisa Brady, Fox News, but a judge in Utah allowing a video compilation played by prosecutors who say it shows the movements of accused assassin Tyler Robinson on the day Charlie Kirk was killed in Utah.
12: Lead investigator David Hull testified the footage was compiled from a number of surveillance cameras on September 10th, exactly 300 days ago today.
11: Fox's Claudia Cowan at the courthouse in Provo, where it's day two of a preliminary hearing.
12: As the video played on a courtroom monitor, Hull described how a car believed to belong to Robinson entered a parking structure. Then a figure matching Robinson's description walked to the amphitheater where Charlie Kirk was set to speak and allegedly interacted with Turning Point USA representatives. Video also captured the suspected gunman on the roof of a nearby building, getting into a sniper position on the corner.
11: The man in the video is wearing shorts at first, then later in long pants and walking with a limp. Prosecutors believe Robinson hid the rifle down a pant leg. The defense challenging ballistics and DNA evidence. New York City fire officials investigating reports of falling bricks find support columns buckling at a building under renovation on the east side of Midtown Manhattan, immediately evacuating the surrounding area.
13: So far, all workers in the building that is being converted from commercial to residential use are accounted for. Until more equipment arrives, FDNY Department Chief John Esposito said they're prepared for the worst.
14: The building has continued to move since we've been on the scene. We have a frozen zone and a collapse zone set up.
13: Drones are also assessing conditions until engineers can get in and find out what caused the buckling.
11: Fox's Gernot Scott just getting reports in Maine that former state Senate President Troy Jackson has filed paperwork that could lead to a U.S. Senate run. This is Graham Platner, who won a Democratic primary in June despite multiple controversies, is now facing growing calls to step aside after an ex-girlfriend accused him of rape, which he denies. America's listening to Fox News.
15: WMBD Radio Local News. I'm John Cruz. Are you tired of dodging orange barrels? You'll be seeing more construction all summer. IDOT is pouring over $300 million into about 11 major road projects in the Peoria area, including heavy work on the McCluggage and Cedar Street bridges, plus repaving on Route 6. And while some projects wrap up soon, expect more construction through 2028. It can be a headache for drivers, but officials say it's the cost of safer, more reliable travel. For now, stay focused on the road, slow down, and expect to add a few more minutes to your commute. Illinois taking action to protect residents from harm when it comes to advancements in artificial intelligence. Governor Pritzker signed the AI Safety Measures Act on Monday.
16: Rather than sitting back and waiting for those to emerge, our legislation proactively seeks to find risk, to embed safety and accountability into the industry, and to promote public trust.
15: And the landmark legislation establishes what officials say is the nation's strongest framework for AI safety. That law requires the largest AI developers to identify, disclose, and mitigate risks. Three people recovering after a rollover crash in Bloomington. Police say the accident happened yesterday at Empire and Veterans Parkway. The victims sent to the hospital with non-life-threatening injuries. One driver cited for running a red light. More news in 30 minutes or as it breaks, and always at WMBDRadio.com.
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17: The 25 News First Alert forecast features plenty of sunshine and near average temperatures for our Tuesday afternoon. Expect daytime highs into the mid-80s. However, it may feel just a matter of a degree or two warmer with a bit of humidity lingering. Wednesday will be a near carbon copy forecast of today as high pressure remains in control, keeping us quiet. We'll see some changes for Thursday and Friday as a cold front introduces the chance for a few scattered storms into the mix, including the chance for an isolated severe storm on Thursday. I'm 25 News First Alert meteorologist Valent Solivari for WMBD Radio.
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0: All right, ex-Florida Democrat governor, nominee, Andrew Gillum. Remember him? He barely lost to Ron DeSantis, and then right afterward got busted with a male prostitute and a bunch of drugs.
1: Oh, yeah.
0: Yeah, he's been arrested again for drug possession, this time in Alabama.
1: Hmm.
0: Yeah. Number four, bullet dodged, by the way, Florida. Good job, all the voters who started turning that state from a swing state to a solid red state.
1: Yeah.
0: Number four, four energy companies have officially redomiciled from Delaware to Texas as the flight from blue states continues. Number three, Democrat Senate candidate Graham Plattner is facing calls to drop out of the race and let another person run before next Monday's deadline, not because of the Nazi tattoo or the smearing of a Purple Heart recipient fantasizing about raping a burglar or abusing an ex-girlfriend. No, it's now that his polling numbers are bad. They decided to believe another woman who accused him of sexual assault with a week to go.
1: That's something, isn't it?
0: And then number two, at least three tankers were struck by projectiles in the Strait of Hormuz. Why are we messing around with this still? Oh, my gosh. I'm so frustrated by this entire thing.
1: So you're just ready to go finish the job.
0: It's like, go finish the job or just say, all right, we're gonna take the L and leave. I don't know. This whole diplomacy thing is not going – it's not working.
1: Do you think once the midterms are over, then it's going to be like, all right, we're finishing the job. Enough of this.
0: I mean, yeah, I get the practical and political realities of at least trying to get some traffic through the Strait of Hormuz and sort of going through this dance with Iran until then. Yeah, it's frustrating still, though. And then number one, President Trump is in Turkey for a NATO meeting. We'll see what comes out of that.
1: Yeah, I've heard some different rumblings around that.
2: Gotta pay your bills, folks.
1: Yeah, and different people saying, admit it. NATO, you got to admit it. Trump was right all along. Mm-hmm. Some are, actually.
0: Yeah.
1: Mm-hmm. You know, I don't think you're ever going to get them all to admit that, but, you know, plenty are. I thought you would get a kick out of this. I honestly don't care a whole lot about the Taylor Swift, Travis Kelce wedding, other than the things that I would see that I find interesting. Like, oh my gosh, the ego here. It's unreal. The narcissism. But there was a big A-lister who apparently tried to jockey for an invite that never came.
0: Mm.
1: Did you hear about this? Who it was?
0: Yeah. No.
1: Oh my goodness. Like, saying actors, musicians, billionaires, television stars, people who were calling favors and working every connection they had to get invited because it was such a status symbol.
0: Mm-hmm.
1: And they tried and tried, but just never made the cut. And that would be Meghan Markle.
0: You don't want the drama.
1: Oh, my gosh. That here you are, you married a royal, and then you cut that out. Because, boy, you just didn't want any part of that. It was just too ugly. But you still want to be the A-lister.
0: Mm-hmm.
1: And jockeying around to get an invite. And they're like, no, thanks.
2: She's unbelievable. She's unbelievable.
0: Her request for an invitation actually did say, although I would like you to please respect my privacy.
1: Of course. Because that always has to be respected.
2: She's unreal.
1: Yes.
2: Yes. She is unreal. A climber on steroids.
1: But the other funny quote from a source in this said, Taylor and Travis weren't inviting people for headlines. It was genuinely people they wanted to celebrate with.
2: Really?
1: Come on. I read the whole list of everybody yesterday. Yeah, that's exactly what it was. Yeah. It's like all you people deserve each other.
0: Yeah. Travis Kelce just really wanted to celebrate his new life with the woman he says he loves with Ice Spice, I'm sure. Yeah.
1: 100%. Yes. All right, David, biggest story of the day. I think I know this one.
0: I mean, just on the home front, it's what's happening in Maine. Where you've got Graham Plattner now accused of impropriety by a second woman, well, at least a second woman, and now the Democrats are turning on him because they're like, hey, we got less than a week before the deadline. We got to get somebody else in there now.
1: Yes. Also got to get to an update on Greenland, President Trump.
2: What?
1: Yes. And around to What's Your Story, straight ahead right here.
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6: As a college student, I'm making sure to get the H1N1 flu vaccine. You see, if you're my age, the threat of this year's flu season is very real because young adults are particularly vulnerable to serious complications from the H1N1 flu virus. That's why I'm urging people my age to get vaccinated. Vaccination is safe and is the most effective way to prevent the flu. 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
7: Fox News, I'm Tom Graham. Legal troubles continue for Facebook and Instagram parent company Meta. Four states are suing, accusing the social media giant of getting children addicted. Fox's Connor Hanson.
8: The attorneys general of California, Colorado, Kentucky, and New Jersey are suing Meta, saying it designed its products to hook young users. They want a staggering $1.4 trillion sum.
7: Meta argues the penalties being sought are untethered from reality. A New York City skyscraper is in danger of collapsing in busy midtown Manhattan. Mayor Zohra Mamdani says columns are buckled, floors are sagging.
9: The building remains unstable. Since arriving on scene, we have witnessed additional movement in one of the compromised columns.
7: At 38. Story structure was being renovated. Nearby buildings have been evacuated. 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
10: WMBD Radio Local News. I'm John Cruz. A search warrant last week leading to the arrest of a Peoria man on drug and weapons charges. Peoria County State Attorney's Office says 39-year-old Terrence Jones now charged with unlawful possession with intent to deliver a controlled substance. He was ordered held at a detention hearing on Monday. During the search of Jones's home last Thursday, police allegedly found close to 2 pounds of cocaine and around 17 grand in cash. Jones was taken into custody the same day. Governor Pritzker reacting to the resignation of State Rep Harry Benton. The Plainfield Democrat reportedly stepped down last week over unspecified sexual harassment allegations from an inspector general report. Pritzker believes Benton made the right choice, saying one of the possible reasons he chose to resign is so the report can't be released. Illinois House Speaker Emmanuel Chris Welch said he requested Benton's resignation just after getting the report. In his resignation letter, the two-term representative has said this matter placed tremendous strain on the family and asked their privacy be honored. A Peoria man accused of beating a child, Sammy Wright Jr., charged over the weekend with aggravated battery to a child. Prosecutors say on Friday, a woman reported that Wright was watching her 3-year-old and 6-year-old. Well, the 3-year-old is his child. After picking up the 6-year-old, she noticed cuts and bruises on his arm and other injuries. That child taken to the hospital. Several injuries appear to be caused by a rope or a cord. The 3-year-old was not harmed. Wright was taken into custody the same day. More news in 30 minutes or as it breaks, and always at WMBDRadio.com.
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12: The 25 News First Alert forecast features plenty of sunshine and near-average temperatures for our Tuesday afternoon. Expect daytime highs into the mid-80s. However, it may feel just a matter of a degree or two warmer with a bit of humidity lingering. Wednesday will be a near-carbon copy forecast of today as high pressure remains in control, keeping us quiet. We'll see some changes for Thursday and Friday as a cold front introduces the chance for a few scattered storms into the mix, including the chance for an isolated severe storm on Thursday. I'm 25 News First Alert meteorologist Valent Solivari for WMBD Radio.
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0: Yes, well, President Trump, he is in Turkey for the NATO summit going on. A lot of interesting things to talk about. And someone brought up Greenland. You know, the president was real hot and heavy on getting Greenland for a while there. But we wondered if, you know, maybe he had just sort of forgotten about it and let it go. Well, no, sir, he did not.
1: Okay.
2: Well, that's what hurt my relationship with NATO. Because Greenland doesn't help Denmark. Denmark doesn't spend money to really help Greenland, but it's an important part for the United States. And it's surrounded by China ships and Russian ships. And that's not going to happen. The ships is, it's not going to happen. It was Greenland that, in my, and it continues to be, that should be controlled by the United States, not by Denmark. And when they wouldn't go along with it, and with all the money we spend to help them with Russia, and we don't have to spend any money, we could remove all of our soldiers out of Europe. Because as you probably noticed, Europe's a very different place than it was 20 years ago.
1: Yeah.
2: A lot different, much different. It's a much different, and they better be careful with immigration and energy. If they're not careful with those two things, you're not going to have a Europe anymore. Okay, thank you very much, everybody.
3: And there you go.
1: You can't argue with anything he just said.
3: Nope.
1: You really can't. And it is people on the left that will hear something like that and say, this is why we're embarrassed on the world stage. Mm-hmm. He's just a bully. Well, you're a mark for these people and have right. been for years. You've been taken advantage of. He was just the guy that pointed it out and says, I don't do that.
0: Yes.
1: I've been negotiating deals my whole life.
0: Well, and after Russia invaded Ukraine, guess who got proven right? Donald Trump. And American media were laughing along with the Germans when President Trump stood up at the UN and said, hey, you got to figure out something with your energy production because right now you are, and he didn't say these exact words, but the gist was, right now you are Russia's female dog.
1: 100%. And they laughed.
0: Yes.
1: And then you saw it happen in real time.
0: Mm-hmm.
1: Yeah, it is true. Good for him. Well, it'll be interesting to see how all this plays out in Maine. You know, a lot of times, you know, for the rest of the country, a Senate race in Maine is not going to get this much attention. But because of everything that has transpired and where we're at right now, yeah, a lot of attention is getting paid to this with Graham Blattner and what looks to be a legit accusation of rape. But boy, they're very careful not to use that terminology with legacy media. And it does seem that from the failing New York Times, Lulu Garcia Navarro Smugwinch is a little bent out of shape.
0: Oh, really?
1: Yeah, because back in May, she talked to Blattner and asked him at the time.
4: The GOP is going to dig up everything and more that they can.
5: Yeah, and probably lie at some point.
4: Is there something new you want to get ahead of?
5: No.
1: No, nothing else.
0: Mm-mm.
1: Yeah. Mm-mm. Well, so she was on with Jake Tapper yesterday, you know, after all this broke. Go ahead, David. What were you going to say?
0: I was just going to say, this is not a GOP play. If there is a coordinated play here because of the deadline coming up next Monday, it's from Democrats. Because they're looking at the polling and realizing, oh my gosh, Susan Collins is going to run away with this thing against Graham Blattner because the guy's a nut.
1: The way I understood it, the GOP play was going to be in September.
0: Yeah, and they wanted him to be locked in on the ballot.
1: Right. But this is Tapper with Lulu yesterday.
6: What do you make of Graham Blattner's campaign basically attacking this group trying to help survivors of sexual abuse?
7: It sounds like the desperate gasp of a dying campaign. I mean, this is not the first allegation. This is not the second allegation. This is a series now of allegations that are credible, that have been well reported in the mainstream media with reporters who have investigated them, who have corroborated the information.
1: I wouldn't call it well reported.
0: Yeah, I there's some CYA happening right there.
1: Oh yeah.
7: And now this woman is coming out publicly to you and to others to tell her story. And so at this point, I do not see a path forward for Graham Blattner and his campaign. And, you know, the question here is, what did they know and when did they know it?
1: Well, you guys knew it.
0: Right.
1: At the failing New York Times. And part of that was, well, the main accuser here is a GOP operative. Mm-hmm. So you really can't believe her. That's what you were saying.
0: Right.
1: The believe all women people saying, well, except this one.
0: Yes.
1: Because she seems to be conservative. But now you can't do that. But again, this is part of the play.
3: Everybody knew this. MSNBC knew this. Everybody knew it.
1: Well, this is what I would think. They may have known of the accusations. What they may not have known is that there was an actual person that was going to go out in front of cameras and tell the story.
3: Well, you may be right about that.
1: That is a whole different ballgame.
3: Because I don't think they had any designs on replacing Plattner. I mean, they certainly do now. I mean, I think there was a plan in place, though, just in case.
1: Well, establishment Democrats were probably coming up with the plan.
0: I think so, yeah. And also, again, I will never be unconvinced that the biggest thing that spurred this new allegation on and got this story out there in the public is because they were looking at the polling. And seeing that, not only, because usually it's like, what's the magic number for Susan Collins in past elections? If she's polling at 45, she'll win
1: 44
0: by
1: 44 or 45, 44 or something 45, like that.
0: She'll win by two or three or more than that.
1: Yeah.
0: And when they had polling out that was showing consistently, not only was she hitting that magic number, she was getting over 50% in the polling.
1: Yeah.
0: Then it's like, all right, we got to jettison this nut.
1: Yeah. So we'll see what happens. It's a dirty game, man. It's not like we don't already know that. It just rears its ugly head again. All right, it's that time. We do it a couple of times a day. Go around the table. May not be the biggest story out there, but it caught your attention. You want to bring it in. David, today, what's your story?
0: Well, speaking of last-minute candidate replacements, Kamala Harris in the news. Channel 4 in the UK, they went to Georgia to talk to voters about the 2028 presidential election. Out of the eight people, only one person said they would support Kamala Harris in 2028. The others, not so much.
1: Not surprised.
8: Would you vote for her in the next election? Now, I noticed some of you, I think, voted for her last time, Michael.
9: Yeah, I would not. The only reason why I voted for her because her name was on the ticket. But, again, and I didn't want to vote for Trump. But, again, I think she was kind of like the Hail Mary pass at the... At the end of that, the way that the Democrats kind of went through that, I felt like we were cheated out of a primary. Biden said he wasn't going to run again, and he did.
10: Yep.
9: And he shouldn't have ran. You know, I can okay. agree with anyone on that. By her?
11: She was a token.
10: She was beyond a token. She was a, yeah.
0: that's nice Southern lady for her. I'm just not going to say anything that's going to get me in trouble.
1: Right.
3: Yeah.
1: Exactly. Yeah.
10: Well, I love you back.
0: The amazing thing, too, is how many Democrats still believe right now, and I know them personally, and I've heard this repeated on the news, that Biden said he would only serve one term. Biden never said that. You could say he implied it, maybe, by saying, I'm going to be a transitional, you know, I want to get the next generation. But they make it sound like he made this pledge that he would only serve one term. That never happened.
1: Right.
3: That's so funny you say that.
12: Who said that?
3: Right, because that's how I remember it.
0: Yeah.
3: I mean, and he didn't say it.
1: Right.
3: But that's exactly how I remember. Well, didn't Biden say that he wasn't going to run again? Wasn't that part of the deal?
1: No, you're right. Implied it.
3: Yeah.
1: And people at the time said, well, no, he's not going to run because he can't just come out and say, no, I'm not running again. He can't do that.
3: Can't go in as a lame duck. Yeah.
1: Yeah, that's exactly it.
13: Jackie, are you here?
0: Yeah.
13: Where's Jackie?
1: Oh, gosh.
13: I didn't think she was going to be here.
1: I don't know how he could run. He didn't know dead people were dead. Gosh.
3: I mean, has...
1: When they just played a tribute for her.
3: Right. As evidence in the past couple of weeks, so he's gotten much sharper.
1: Of course. All right, Scotty, what do you got for What's Your Story?
3: A patriotic woman from Massachusetts took matters into her own hands. Leaders in her state decided to boycott the Great American State Fair. They were mad at President Donald Trump and showed no mercy. She said, I came here to represent Massachusetts because I didn't want the public to walk into an empty room. I guess that's what's happening. If your state doesn't, if they fail to do anything, it's like the banner's there and you walk in, there's no one in the room.
1: That's exactly it.
3: Yeah.
1: I saw coverage of it. Yeah.
3: She's like, we're not going to do this. So she's there. She's got a little table set up with some brochures and people come in and they talk to her about Massachusetts. She said, I didn't think this was a partisan thing at all. She said it's Freedom 250 and it's an event for all Americans to learn about the states that are in the union. And, you know, I felt like it was my duty as a citizen to at least be someone there to greet people when they come in.
1: Mm-hmm.
3: So the other states did not follow suit. They just have empty rooms. One
1: of my best buddies, he and his wife went there and went through it. And he said for the ones that had nothing there, it was embarrassing.
3: It is embarrassing. I agree with you.
1: Because the other states, I mean, they're giving stuff away and happy you're here. Right. And, well, here's everything in our state. It's this cool thing. And then the others are just,
3: Yeah, there's no one there.
1: They should just have a sign that says TDS.
0: Yes.
3: Right. Because that's exactly what it is. We hate Trump, so we're not going.
1: Exactly. For my story, I wanted to bring this in because, David, it highlights millennials.
0: Okay.
1: And what this is people talking online about old person habits that millennials used to make fun of but have realized, you know what, these are pretty good habits to have.
0: Okay.
1: One being running. Used to make fun of the older people. That's an old people thing. But apparently running? There are a lot of millennials that run.
0: I've never thought of running as an old people thing.
1: I never thought of it that way either.
0: Yeah, I don't know anybody who's ever thought, oh yeah, you're running every morning? Old man. I've never heard that in my life.
3: Running to the bathroom.
0: Yeah.
1: How about eating an early dinner?
0: Yeah, but I've always been an early dinner kind of guy.
1: Okay. So you were never like most millennials anyway,
3: no,
1: to be honest.
3: He was not.
1: That was always the comment that I would hear when I was out somewhere, people talking about the show. Staying home on the weekends.
0: I am a homebody.
1: Yes. Well, you said you're an old soul.
0: Yeah.
1: Not wasting anything. Like keeping. Sometimes maybe not like Scott. Not right. Like hoarding.
3: Well, there's nobody like me.
1: But you've got like storage.
3: Yeah, one storage unit.
1: Because it used to be more than that, right?
3: Yes.
1: That's why it's one, like it's no big deal. Yeah. The way you say that is funny. Yes. I'm also getting off social media.
0: Yeah. Well, now it's the older people who are most obsessed with social media. It's sort of like, you basically have your like 15 to 23 crowd, and then there's those the rest of us kind of in the middle, and then it's like the over 60 crowd, hyper engaged in social media.
3: That's because we're shut-ins, David.
1: Yeah.
0: Right.
1: I also said listening to music at a normal volume.
0: Yeah, I can see that.
1: I still don't do that.
3: I don't do that either.
1: Yeah. And then going to bed earlier.
3: Yeah.
1: Do you go to bed earlier than you used to?
0: Definitely. Part of that's because I got little kids, and then by the time I'm getting them in bed, I'm freaking exhausted.
1: Yeah. You haven't tried prune juice yet, have you?
0: Uh-oh. I have tried it, but not because I've been backed up at all. I eat way too much Taco Bell to be backed up.
3: Mixed it with gin.
1: Oh, my gosh. Oh. We have someone that went to Taco Bell, didn't get what they wanted, so they flashed a gun.
0: Oh, boy.
1: Oh, yeah, Nimrod's in the news. You'll like that one coming up, and a news update, just a few.
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1: Jamie Markley, David Van Camp, Scott Roberts. All right. Sonny Hostin in The View making some news.
0: Oh yeah. Well, the cows on The View were freaking out about that gay little march in D.C., the Patriot Front guys.
1: Oh, yeah. They're supposed to be the right-wing extremists, the white nationalists.
0: Yes. Who they're calling for revolution by putting on their sporty little khakis and getting their flags and walking for a few blocks together. Mm-hmm. Oh, there's that Reuters photo of the khaki-clad losers standing on the train with the black woman sitting on in the middle. Like, about, she's sitting down, and all these guys in their face diapers are standing around her. And then it turns out she's actually a menace on public transit.
1: Who just minutes before had her pants down, was
0: rubbing her butt on the chairs. The
1: Oh,
0: Sonny Hostin still thinks that photo defines her own life experience.
1: It defines Sonny's life experience?
0: Yes. Yeah.
1: Oh, roll it.
27: As a black woman,
1: my
27: lived experience in this country was embodied by a photograph that was taken in celebrating the 250th.
1: Yeah.
27: Unfortunately, in this country, people have different lived experiences. So while some may have a lived experience, like this is the best country in the world, and while there's some stuff that goes on, you know, other things are okay, that for me was a defining image of modern America for black Americans. Defining. As a black woman, I'm sitting there in my country, and that's the type of fear I have to experience.
2: Oh, my gosh.
0: When has Sonny Hostin ever been sitting somewhere and felt threatened by a group of white nationalists? When has that ever happened?
2: That's a great question. I don't know that she could answer that question. And there was another clip of her that was making the rounds.
3: I saw that one, too. Yeah.
2: And talking about
3: the flag?
2: Yes.
3: Yeah.
2: The United States flag.
3: Yeah, this is really something, too.
2: That, what was it, she would feel unsafe or some nonsense?
3: Unsafe.
2: I have the clip.
3: Yeah.
2: Okay. A neighborhood with a bunch of American flags or something
3: can't
2: like
3: have that.
2: Okay. Roll it.
27: Said there are times when I walk into a community and I see American flags all over the community and I suddenly feel unsafe.
0: Really?
2: She's an actress,
3: it's just,
2: dude. That's theater.
3: Shake your head, don't you?
2: It's absolute freaking nonsense.
3: In the country that
2: Where?
3: Has made her a multimillionaire.
2: Where?
3: Yes. Yeah.
2: And why?
3: Yeah, she's afraid.
2: Right.
3: Exactly.
2: And if that were the case, why would that be? Because you've made yourself believe you should be scared on a bunch of false BS.
3: Yeah.
2: Yeah, I want to hear the actual story, Sonny. Gosh. The race hustlers. It's comical, dude.
3: No, there's no time out for that. It just continues.
2: Man, oh, man. Okay, here we go.
4: When the going gets tough.
5: Damn it, this is too hard.
4: The dumb get dumber.
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5: I love the poorly educated.
2: All right. Nimrods the News. We go to Chester, Maryland, where there was an argument over a food order at the old Taco Bell. This involves 30-year-old Ashley Andrews. Ashley was getting a little perturbed at how long her order was taking, apparently. And so then a verbal altercation with restaurant staff begins.
3: Oh, no.
2: Yep, they go back and forth a little bit. And according to the deputies and restaurant employees, they said that Ashley became upset and then said, "Hey, I need it now. How about you meet me outside the parking lot?"
3: Well, now.
2: And by the picture that I'm seeing here, I can see where if she was hungry, she could get perturbed. Anyway, she happens to lift her shirt and put her hand right on a pistol and say, "Yeah, meet me outside."
0: Oh, buddy.
2: And, quote, use threatening language toward them. Apparently, she did not have that gun legally, by the way.
0: Really?
2: Yeah. Huh. Surveillance video, cell phone footage recorded by an employee showed her again lifting the shirt, putting her hand on the grip. "Let's go outside." She was arrested and charged with second-degree assault, handgun on person, disturbing the peace, disorderly conduct, and reckless endangerment. And she went to the pokey.
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6: consequences for Iran. I'm Lisa Brady, Fox News. The U.S. Treasury revoking a license that had temporarily authorized the sale of Iranian oil. This after three more commercial ships were hit by projectiles in the Strait of Hormuz, including a Qatari tanker.
10: That tanker was defying the Iranian order to follow their route instead of traveling the Omani route backed by the United States. A warning went out over the radio. It was ignored, and the tanker was hit by an unidentified projectile.
6: Fox's Mike Tobin in Tel Aviv. Iran has not directly claimed responsibility. Previous attacks have led to U.S. strikes and Iran attacks on neighboring countries. Right now, talks between the U.S. and Iran are on hold during a funeral for the slain supreme leader. And President Trump is in Turkey for a NATO summit. A federal judge just blocking the Trump administration from getting contact information for 2020 election workers in Georgia. The judge ruling the Justice Department subpoena is unreasonable. Evacuations in New York City around a high-rise under renovation where bricks are falling and support columns bending.
11: Investigators are now focused on one key question: what caused those support columns to start buckling? Until engineers can determine the building is structurally sound, this section of Midtown East is expected to remain partially closed.
6: Fox's CB Cotton. New Jersey Governor Mikey Sherrill visiting a BJ's wholesale club store where the roof collapsed during storms yesterday that also caused flooding, down trees, and power outages around the region. Sherrill urging people to report damage to the state's Office of Emergency Management.
12: Some of the applications we'll have for federal assistance will be very technical, so we want everyone to report those damages so we can calculate them.
6: The storms followed a heat wave now blamed for deaths in multiple states, including more than 20 in New Jersey. A retreat on Wall Street, the Dow down 131 at the bell. 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
13: WMBD Radio Local News, I'm John Cruz. A coal plant in Pekin that was set to close in 2028 will stick around a little bit longer. 25 News reports the plant's owners were granted an extension, allowing the plant to operate a year longer than the previous compliant shutdown date of December 31st, 2028. According to the EPA, those guidelines are national wastewater discharge standards developed by the agency on an industry-by-industry basis. Well, Pekin City Manager John Dossey says the city concerned about the loss of good-paying jobs when the plant eventually shuts down. The Powerton plant can power more than 1.2 million homes. Nobody heard from a house fire this morning in Kewaunee, although two pets did make it out. 25 News reports fire crews are called to the 1100 block of Rockwell Street about 5 o'clock. That's where they found heavy flames coming from the kitchen. Nobody was home at the time that caused the fire, still under investigation. Hazardous waste collection making a comeback in McLean County. The Ecology Action Center says the next hazardous materials collection event will happen Saturday, August 22nd at the Interstate Center in Bloomington. Things like paint, motor oil, pesticides, and old gas will be accepted. The center CEO, Michael Brown, tells 25 News the event meant to reduce improper waste disposal that could lead to pollution. The deadline to make an appointment Tuesday, August 18th. More news in 30 minutes or as it breaks, and always at WMBDRadio.com.
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3: The 25 News First Alert forecast calls for clear skies to continue overnight tonight and into tomorrow. We'll see wake-up temperatures in the mid to upper 60s, highs tomorrow in the mid to upper 80s, and Thursday is looking mostly dry, but we could see some showers and thunderstorms return as early as Thursday evening into Thursday night. The risk for severe weather is low, but some storms could produce some gusty winds and heavy rainfall at times. From 25 News, I'm First Alert Chief Meteorologist Brian Walter for WMBD Radio.
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26: Route 24 heading eastbound from before College Drive to about Grange Road. The right lane is closed, not much of a delay, and all lanes do reopen after Grange at McCluggage Road. No change in the ramps at southbound Route 6 at I-74. They're still closed, and no major delays yet along War Memorial Drive at Allen Road. The work is done. The barrels are gone at War Memorial Drive Big Hollow, and Willow Knolls. 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

0: Welcome, my babies. 1470 100.3 WMBD. This is the Phil Luciano Show. Thanks for being here today. So, the 2026 NATO summit in Turkey opened today, a big deal. And there are lots of important things to talk about. The American troop levels throughout Europe, the member contributions to NATO, all sorts of stuff. President Trump, though, decided to thump him over the head with resurrecting his push for the United States to acquire Greenland. Thought that was gone, right? Oh, it's back. It's back. And he was not in a good mood about it, didn't seem. He criticized Europe for not going along with his wishes for America to take over Greenland.
1: Well, that's what hurt my relationship with NATO, because Greenland doesn't help Denmark. Denmark doesn't spend money to really help Greenland, but it's an important part for the United States. And it's surrounded by China ships and Russian ships. And that's not going to happen. The ships is, it's not going to happen.
0: Well, I know what the president's saying about it's not going to happen. He wants to acquire Greenland. Here's why it's not going to happen. It's not happening. It's not happening. They're not there. Is Greenland important in terms of U.S. security? Absolutely. Absolutely. But there's no ships on the right. It just isn't. That is not occurring. Still, the president suggested the United States could pull its troops from Europe. How much? I don't know. All of them? Who knows? But he is not happy with how Europe keeps pushing back on this issue. And he said that Greenland should be controlled by the United States. And the thing is, this is the same story as before, that the United States doesn't need to own Greenland to achieve military objectives. The treaty, it's the 1951 Greenland Defense Agreement, and that's with Denmark. Pretty much the United States can go anywhere in Greenland and do whatever it wants militarily. For real. It can. And so there's that. There's that. And they also already have an Air Force base there. And you put this all together, and the United States is looking pretty good in terms of security regarding that area of the world. It really, truly is. There is this notion that if the U.S. were to own Greenland, that it would have control over Greenland's untapped reserves of rare earth minerals. That's been said again and again. But there are many experts who say, yeah, they're there. But the reason they're still in the ground is because it would cost so much money to get them out. Now, it might come to a time, maybe in the future, way, way, way down the road, where we need them so bad it doesn't matter what they cost. But right now, the United States is doing okay in terms of those types of minerals. So this whole push for Greenland, did you think it was done? Like it there was the first term, Greenland, and then it went away. And then last year, Greenland, and then war, economy, other stuff. And you thought nope, it's back. It's back. So we shall be following that again. I'm going to guess that's not going to help anything at the NATO summit. Meantime, the hearing continues today for Charlie Kirk's alleged killer. And this involves a hearing in Provo, Utah, regarding Tyler Robinson, the alleged assassin. He's confessed, but still it hasn't gone to court yet. I found it interesting, one thing, and I don't mean to get all civics lesson-y here, but I was wondering, why is this hearing happening? This is not the trial. This is not the trial. This is essentially a probable cause hearing. Now, we have those in Illinois. We sometimes prosecutors, the state's attorney's office, as we call them here in Illinois, can take a case to a probable cause hearing. And that just means simply, hey, we think this guy did this crime, and here's a witness, and here's a witness, and a judge decides whether or not there's probable cause to go on with a trial. That rarely happens. Usually in Illinois, what usually happens is that someone's arrested for a crime, or there's an investigation into a crime. Maybe they don't want someone to, they want to wait to have this indictment before they can make sure they can arrest the guy, that kind of thing, whatever. And the grand juries in Illinois, like in Peoria County, it's pretty much perpetual. I've known people who have served on grand juries. You know, you get jury duty. Sometimes you get grand jury duty. And one guy I know, he met for like, geez, once a week for 6 months. And they'd meet all day, like on a Wednesday or whatever the day was. And they would just churn through case after case. And it's simply 8 to 24 people they meet. And it's the same thing as I just described with the probable cause hearing, except it happens in secret. And then those grand jurors decide, is there probably a crime committed? If so, boom, indictment. And there you go. And this is a way to make the criminal justice wheels turn rather rapidly. Otherwise, they would kind of grind to a halt here. If you have to do probable cause hearing in Peoria County, boy, that would take a lot of time. So, but anyway, in Utah, and I found this interesting, they do have grand juries, but you have to get a special okay from a special panel that would have to be convened. A prosecutor would have to show this is why we need it, and so it's a big to-do. So pretty much in Utah, they use these probable cause hearings, and so that's what's underway. And certainly for the public interest aspect, for to find out what's going on, It's quite illuminating. And I don't know if you saw any of this yesterday. They were reporting that there were these really grisly and grim images that were shown. I mean, it's part of your typical court hearing. You got to show what your evidence and that kind of thing. But it was, you know, even the judge kind of blanched at some of this. And it wasn't untoward. It was just, I mean, you know what happened. It was pretty gruesome, right? So anyway, the thing that I found interesting is from some of the questioning so far, for some observers, and this is pure speculation,

0: for, you know, try to get an acquittal, that there is these findings of ballistic experts. They said they could not definitively link bullet fragments recovered from Charlie Kirk's body to the specific rifle that Robinson allegedly used. So that wasn't a, there wasn't a positive link there. And there's also a possible second shooter or alternative suspect theory, that there was that rooftop sniper pad. Maybe someone else did it. And that might seem kind of ludicrous, you know, but you never, I mean, O.J. Simpson, that type of thing. So you never know what's going to happen. But those courtroom observers who've seen this a time or two are thinking that maybe his attorney, Catherine Nestor, is leaning toward just saving his life, saving his skin. And one of those indicators was that she was pointing to this empty pistol holster that was found near the tent where Kirk was shot. And the officer admitted he had no idea what happened to that holster afterwards. They can't find it. And that sort of lays groundwork for this maybe a narrative of missing evidence, incomplete or incompetent police investigation. And why would that be important? Well, if you're trying to get the death penalty removed. And in Utah, the law calls for certain circumstances, aggravating circumstances, that would lead to the death penalty. And first, if the defense can show, look, our defense is at least decent, then maybe the prosecution would agree to take the death penalty off the table. And why would you want to do that? Well, especially if Robinson were to waive any appeal, then there wouldn't have to be a trial. Charlie Kirk's wife and other family members wouldn't have to endure this. Plus, if it was life without parole and no appeals, then there wouldn't be appeal after appeal after appeal. And you know how much media attention those generate, right? It would lift a burden off the family. So there is that factor about why to do a plea bargain. And if the defense were to be able to paint the police investigation as suspect, well, in that case, that can build a case that, hey, look, there were these investigative errors, and, well, if it's just a little bit specious there, a little sloppy, then the investigation would lack the absolute certainty required to take a human life, to do an execution. So it seems so far that, at least from what observers have seen at the hearing, that there might not be much wiggle room to get Robinson off the hook. But maybe there's enough to get him from going to the execution chamber or firing squad, whatever might be down the road. Ken Zersky, speaking of down the road, what is happening on those roadways?
1: Well, Route 6 is looking good, and good means just reduce speeds through the work zone at this point. Looks like those ramps southbound Route 6 to I-74 are still closed, but we're not seeing big delays along War Memorial Drive. The good news is all the road work at Big Hollow Willow Knolls is done, and then War Memorial Drive is a little bit tight there at Allen. There's work on Route 24 and eastbound. The right lane is closed before College Drive. That will continue about McCluggage Road, but westbound is before McCluggage Road and goes to past Grange Road, so just down to one lane there both directions. For all your 24/7, 365 electrical needs, including solar power and generators, call or go to OberlanderElectric.com, a trusted name in Central Illinois since 1940. 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
0: Thank you, Ken. Now I'll be straight with you. 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

0: 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It's the perfect time to start your new future. When we get back, man, I don't know if you've been following this, but there's a gruesome story that's been developing in Illinois that's right out of Dateline. It involves a trail of treachery and dismemberment that stretches from suburban Chicago to downstate Illinois. And everyone involved, victim and otherwise, are close family. The case gets grislier at every turn, and you won't believe the latest news. Next.
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0: Welcome back. Thanks for joining us today. This is the Phil Luciano Show. I got to tell you, this next story, it's disturbing, but it's right in our backyard, and it's getting more traction, and you might have heard the basics of this, okay? But every day it seemed there's a new layer of just crazy gruesomeness in it. And it's like, it's stunning. I don't think I've ever heard a case like this. Here's the basics. Dale Wayne Turner, he's 38, was 38, of Plainfield, you know, far south suburbs of Chicago, victim of a homicide. His remains were discovered in downstate Illinois, and it sparked a major police investigation, led to the arrest of his wife, Robin Turner, and his half-brother, James Adams, for dismemberment and concealing a homicide. All of them lived together, or shall I say, lived together. And let's go through this, and this is something else. So on June 28, boaters in Lake Mattoon, which is in Mattoon, downstate Illinois, spotted a human arm in the water. Authorities identified that arm as belonging to Dale Wayne Turner using distinctive tattoos on the arm, including a skeleton holding a Green Bay Packers helmet. Now you might be thinking, I remember hearing about that. So investigators searched the lake, and then they executed a search warrant at the Turner Adams residence in Plainfield. There, they found Dale Wayne's head, neck, and torso inside a locked freezer at the home, and it was hidden by a blanket and topped with cinder blocks. So they're like, there's more to this crime, huh? So they started looking around. Robin Turner's phone revealed searches. Things like, can a person die from this drug or not? Like, what do you have to have a body embalmed? How long does it take a turkey to freeze? How to divorce someone who can't be found? She also purchased a large chest freezer. This was a week and a half before that body was found. And on June 21, this is what they found out later, please, a verbal argument had erupted in the home. It was between James Adams and Dale Wayne Turner, their half-brothers, over supposedly sports cards. The fight escalated physically. James Adams later told police, I did it, but out of self-defense. He stabbed Dale Wayne several times, killing him. So Robin Turner later claimed to family members that Dale Wayne had packed up and left to stay with a friend in Kankakee. And to keep up appearances, she kept his Facebook profile active, like updating this all along. Meantime, James Adams and Turner, the wife, panicked. They weren't sure what to do with the body, so they hid it inside that chest freezer. And meantime, to erase the amount of blood evidence, they ripped out the home's wood paneling and carpeting, burning these bloodstained pieces in an outdoor fire pit. Then they bought new fence posts and concrete mixers. I mean, they were doing a total rehab job to replace an exterior fence, and they repainted interior walls, thoroughly bleached the floors. Unbelievable the work that they did here. And so they're like, well, what do we do with the body? So they said, well, let's get rid of it. And I don't know how they knew Lake Mattoon, but they did head there 175 miles away. And they said, well, we can't take the whole body at once because that could be easily spotted if we're pulled over something. So they took just part. The head, the neck, and the torso were left in the freezer. The rest they packed up, took it to the lake, and they submerged it. They put it in weighted trash bags and plastic bins, and it sank. And that worked until June 28th, when the arm floated and a boaters found it, called police, and feeling pressure of the investigation, Adams and Robin Turner confessed to another brother, explained that Dale Wayne was dead and dismembered, and thankfully, the other brother was horrified and immediately called police, and thus the investigation accelerated. And you wonder about that fight over trading cards. It's also possible she wanted him dead. So then, well, why not divorce? Well, if someone's dead, you get to keep all the property and money. Oh, yeah, yeah. Last thing here. James Adams, when he was 13, his father killed his mother. So Dale Wayne Turner, his older brother, took custody with Robin. So there was a murder already in the family. And that's why young James was with his brother. And he turned around and murder again. What a case. Both will be in court this week. We'll be following this one. I bet Dateline is chomping at the bit for that. Coming up, it's Tuesday. That means feeling all right. Stick around and find out some interesting news on that front, plus a special guest star. Sexy, too. It's next.
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9: Fox News, I'm John Saucier. President Trump hanging out with the Turkish president ahead of the NATO summit this week, thanking Tayyip Erdogan for welcoming him and emphasized the relationship between the two countries.
10: Right from the beginning, good chemistry. We've had a very special relationship. Turkey has become, under the president, a very powerful country militarily.
9: The White House may drop sanctions that were put in place against Turkey after they purchased Russian air defenses. The state of New Jersey suffering severe flooding in Camden. Governor Mikey Sherrill compared this flooding to the impact of Hurricane Sandy.
11: There were several pockets of flash flooding across the state. Certainly Camden had horrible flooding. In fact, as I was talking to the mayor, he said it's the worst he's seen, including during Superstorm Sandy.
9: A BJ's Wholesale Club roof collapsed in Ocean Township, New Jersey. They are inspecting the building.
12: 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I'm John Cruz. Are you tired of dodging orange barrels? You'll be seeing more construction all summer. IDOT is pouring over $300 million into about 11 major road projects in the Peoria area, including heavy work on the McCluggage and Cedar Street bridges, plus repaving on Route 6. And while some projects wrap up soon, expect more construction through 2028. It can be a headache for drivers, but officials say it's the cost of safer, more reliable travel. For now, stay focused on the road, slow down, and expect to add a few more minutes to your commute. Illinois taking action to protect residents from harm when it comes to advancements in artificial intelligence. Governor Pritzker signed the AI Safety Measures Act on Monday.
13: Rather than sitting back and waiting for those to emerge, our legislation proactively seeks to find risk, to embed safety and accountability into the industry, and to promote public trust.
12: And the landmark legislation establishes what officials say is the nation's strongest framework for AI safety. That law requires the largest AI developers to identify, disclose, and mitigate risks. Three people recovering after a rollover crash in Bloomington. Police say the accident happened yesterday at Empire and Veterans Parkway. The victims sent to the hospital with non-life-threatening injuries. One driver cited for running a red light. More news in 30 minutes or as it breaks, and always at WMBDRadio.com.
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15: The 25 News First Alert Forecast calls for clear skies to continue overnight tonight and into tomorrow. We'll see wake-up temperatures in the mid to upper 60s, highs tomorrow in the mid to upper 80s, and Thursday is looking mostly dry, but we could see some showers and thunderstorms return as early as Thursday evening into Thursday night. The risk for severe weather is low, but some storms could produce some gusty winds and heavy rainfall at times. From 25 News, I'm First Alert Chief Meteorologist Brian Walder for WMBD Radio.
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18: Cones are still up on Route 24 heading eastbound. It's before College Drive, the right lane blocked to Grange Road, and then westbound is before McCluggage Road to just past Grange. It's just reduced speeds, no delays through the work zones. Overall, the bridges are good. Westbound McCluggage, as well as eastbound 74 and the Murray Baker Bridge. No major delay on War Memorial Drive eastbound at Allen Road. And the work at Allen and Big Hollow Willow Knolls is done. The barrels are gone. 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
20: Stocks ending lower, pressured by a sell-off in semiconductor stocks on mounting doubts about the sustainability of the AI-driven rally. Chip stocks tumbled despite memory chip giant Samsung Electronics reporting a 19-fold jump in second quarter operating profit due to surging demand for artificial intelligence. However, concerns about its AI spending plans and future demand spooked investors, leading to a sell-off in chips. Tech and industrials were the worst performers underperforming sectors. Rising oil prices are fueling inflation concerns, with West Texas Intermediate crude settling near $72 a barrel. The Dow winners, IBM, Johnson & Johnson, and United Health Group. The Dow decliners, Caterpillar, Goldman Sachs, and Sherwin-Williams. The Dow falling 131 points, the NASDAQ lower by 302, S&P 500 down 34. That's your Fox Business Report. I'm Hillary Barsky, invested in you.
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0: 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Welcome aboard. Headlines we are following today. The 2026 NATO summit. Well, a lot of big things happening out there, right? You got two wars. Yeah, two. We forget about one of them sometimes. Forget about both of them, kind of. Nothing much happening in that old Iran thing lately. You got that going on. What else? There is the notion of how much are NATO members going to pay for their fair share. There's also the situation of how many U.S. troops are going to be withdrawn and who's going to spearhead NATO efforts in Europe. Maybe U.K. seems like it may. But that was not the central hullabaloo today. That would be President Trump resurrecting his desire for Greenland. Oh, yeah. High on his agenda again. We'll get into that at the top of the hour. Also, by the way, have you heard about this building collapse or possible collapse in Midtown Manhattan? This is scary stuff. It's one of those things that you think, well, you go to any city. It could be New York City, could be Chicago, could be Peoria. And there's these giant buildings, and they've been there so long. You think they would never fall down, would they? Well, there is a building. It is 30 stories tall. It's undergoing rehab, and it's the former headquarters of Pfizer. It's being converted to a residential complex, and all of a sudden, bricks started falling today, and a safety manager on the project reported a steel beam was compromised on the 21st floor. And so the city, New York City, has had to evacuate nine buildings surrounding it. Nine buildings, because this building in question could fall. Now, experts say so far it probably would not collapse into the street, and that's because of how it's structured and whatnot. But it could have localized collapsing, meaning inside. And who knows after that what could happen. And like I said, out of abundance of caution, they pretty much evacuated the area. So scary, scary stuff there. We'll keep our eye on that as the day goes through. Meantime, it's Tuesday. Oh, yeah.
3: Here are some popular health tips from 100 years ago. Back then, they thought swallowing a teaspoon of kerosene would cure a sore throat. They also thought you could treat asthma by eating a spider web wrapped in butter. 100 years ago, they also believed eating moldy bread would cure infections.
4: Did you wash your hands with soap?
5: An apple a day will keep the doctor away, darling.
0: Feeling all right indeed. And this is the part of the Tuesday program where I typically welcome aboard Shelley Dankoff to offer tips about how not to rot your body and or your mind, that sort of thing. But she is on vacation. Ye gads. People get vacation from here? And as I said before the break, we got a sub who is, I might say, rather sexy. That sub is me. So yeah, I lied. I totally lied. If that got anyone to stick on through the break, well, sucker. But I do have some interesting stuff. Health-ish. Okay? First, we turn to diets. Well, I don't mean dieting, just things we eat. And, you know, we're Americans, and we love our hot dogs.
6: I know a weenie man. He owns a weenie stand. He sells most everything from hot dogs to buns. Someday I'll join his life. I'll be his weenie wife. Hot dog, I love that weenie man.
0: Any reason to play the weenie man theme, I'm going to do it, okay? Poll out, okay? And this is about hot dogs. Now, a few of these stats, what's the big deal? Hold on for a second. I got one I want to share. So 90% of those polled, and these were thousands upon thousands of people who were surveyed, they said they're unsure of the specific health risks associated with the consumption of hot dogs and other processed meat. Okay? All right. You know, you hear these warnings all the time, and this food can do this horrible thing to this part of your body, and this other food stuff can ruin this organ here. You lose track. You try to do your best or not, whatever. I won't judge. And so you kind of forget. But this next stat, it blew my mind. And I'm lenient. I'm not a finger pointer. I'm not persnickety. But I can't believe this, okay? 40% of people in this poll, 40% agreed with this. I don't know of any health risks from eating hot dogs. I don't know of any risks from eating hot dogs. None at all. And there are many. I mean, hot dog consumption increases the chances of colorectal cancer, type 2 diabetes, heart disease, blah, blah, blah. Could go on and on. But don't we pretty much know? If you eat a hot dog, it's not like, you know what? I heard these hot dogs was what them Olympic athletes ate. So I'm going to have 7. Maybe some chili and cheese on it, too. No! There's nobody, I would think that, you know, hey, you know, there's no risk here. It's a hot dog. We eat them because they're tasty, not because, no big deal. I'll either have this granola or this hot dog. No, but 4 out of 10, I don't know what to say. Maybe the hot dogs are rotting our brains. Maybe. Speaking of hot dogs, and this has absolutely nothing to do with health, but it does have something to do with hot dogs, and I think you're going to want to know. So, and you know, people talk about Christmas in July. This sounds almost like April's Fools in July, but it's not a joke. Pringles, you know, the chip company, Pringles, they announce they're going to be selling, right now, flavored hot dog buns. I never heard of that. Flavored hot dog buns. And the buns are going to have the flavors of their chips. And this is for real. We're going to play the online ad, and it sounds like a joke, like some wacky morning DJ made it up. No, it's for real.
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0: 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So what you do is you buy a 3-pack of their chips for $7, which isn't that much more, I think, than what they are in the store, and you get 3 buns for free. three buns for free. I think I'm going to guess you get one of each flavor, but what do I know? And so there are two drops for this. One will be tomorrow, and the next will be next Wednesday, the 15th, which happens to be National Hot Dog Day. So there you go. If you're bored with your current hot dog buns, well, be bored no more. Get a Pringles hot dog bun. That is kind of interesting. I mean, I think we've had like onion rolls before, but hot dog buns? All of a sudden, it's like, I don't care about that colorectal cancer. I want me a Pringle hot dog bun and some hot dogs inside it. Okay, in other health-ish news, all right, you know, right today, pretty decent out there compared to last week, especially, but, you know, it's going to get hot again. So how do you beat the heat? How about some snow?
8: But as long as you'd love me so, let it snow and snow.
0: And you're like, is this something stupid where you put snow in the freezer and then bust it out in the middle of summer? No. People are now making for their homes snow rooms. And you would have sort of, at any time, your own private winter. And you get a snowfall, icy walls, freezing temps. It's like the opposite of a sauna, okay? You push a button and it starts snowing. It's kind of like what ski resorts have, but these are indoor blizzards. Here's the only downside, because that would be kind of cool to have. Hey, come see my snow room. Maybe if you have a sauna, too. Back and forth. The snow rooms start at about $130,000. So that this might be one of those things that maybe if it's in an Airbnb sometimes we can enjoy. Or if you have an extra $130,000 and you want a snow room, well, there you go. But you can't afford a snow room. Here's another option that might be coming down the road. And this is wearable air-conditioned clothing. These luxury tracksuits, they debuted at a fashion show in Paris just recently. And they each have built-in air conditioning. And Adidas is part of this. And you have like a tracksuit, and it inflates with cold air. So it's not form-fitting. You don't look exactly sexy. You kind of look like the Stay Puft Marshmallow Man, right? But, hey, laugh if you want. At least that guy sporting this is cool. And the models are trying to make it look fashionable, but again, they look pretty puffy. But so far, no word on what they're going to cost. But can you imagine that? You're just walking down the street. It's like, man, I'm cool. I'm not sweating. I got my air-conditioned tracksuit on. So I'm going to wonder what that might set you back. Maybe that'll probably a little more affordable than the $130,000 snow rooms. Ken Zerski, how are those roadways?
18: Well, there's an accident being cleared up at Jefferson and Hayward Streets. That's Northeast Jefferson. We're not seeing much of a delay there. There is a traffic incident alert in Morton at Cortland and Morton Avenue, and that's for a motorist assist. Just use caution. Traffic's getting through. As for Route 24, eastbound, going up the hill, the right lane block before College Drive, and then that goes to McCluggage Road, then westbound before McCluggage Road to past Grange Road. The right lane closed there. So it is down to one lane, both directions. We'll see how long before that gets picked up. And Route 6, pretty normal as far as reduced speeds through the work zone. The ramps southbound Route 6 to I-74 are still closed. 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
0: Thank you, Ken. You know, today is National Day of Rock and Roll. National Day of Rock and Roll. And that celebrates rock's pioneers. And two of them are the news. One is a Beatle. One is a Rolling Stone. One just announced a new tour, and the other has a new album coming out this week. It's like it's the 1960s all over again, and it's next.
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17: 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This is the Phil Luciano Show. And that screaming rock and roll guitar there, Mr. Michael Shanker, reminds me that it's National Day of Rock and Roll. Oh, yeah. And it champions the genre's pioneers every July 7th. I looked this up on nationaltoday.com because there's always a day. There's something going on every day. And it says that what we are to do to celebrate is to dive into rock's rich history and explore its diverse influences. So we are lucky in that two of those pioneers are in the news. First, we turn to Ringo Starr. Happy birthday, Ringo. He turns 86 today. And he is announcing that his all-star band, you know, Ringo Starr and his all-star band, it's been around a long time. They trade different people in and out over the years. Announced new tour dates for the fall. And this follows a late spring run for the band. This will support his most recent album. He just put out a country LP, Long, Long Road, came out in April. And he said, I'm in a press release, I'm really looking forward to these fall shows. See you in September. Peace and love, Ringo. And so the new version, the latest version of the All-Star Band, has guitarist Steve Lukather of Toto and singer Colin Hay of Men at Work. All the shows so far on the East Coast, not around here. But during the shows, as always, Ringo takes his turns behind the drum kit and also at the mic. Here's a clip from a show by his All-Star Band just a little while ago. You might recall this first song here.

Now, Ringo's voice might not be that of 1967 or so, but again, he's 86 today. I don't think they care. They're just having fun singing along with Ringo Starr. Meantime, in another story involving a rock pioneer, the Rolling Stones, they will release their 25th studio album on Friday. It's called Foreign Tongues. One song on the album, it's getting a little bit of notoriety because it's rumored to be an anti-Donald Trump track. Guitarist Keith Richards says the song Ringing Hollow is what he calls a nostalgic love affair with America and it being a bit of a disappointment at the moment. You might say, well, hey, go back to Britain. He's lived in Connecticut since 1985. So he's been around, and he says that he's felt concern from people all around him about the financial strain in America. He says, all you hear is the moaning about the price of gas, and that's where it hurts people. I don't have a clip of that tune. That's not out yet. But we do have this new single. It's called Rough and Twisted, and it's like vintage Stones.

0: They still sound good. And they're up there. Must be all that clean living. Something like that. When coming up after the break, we'll get you caught up on all the big headlines. Plus, seagull attacks are breaking out in the UK. Seagull attacks. In one case, they pooped on the King of England. Yeah, just like that. In another, seagulls were used as a weapon in a beatdown. Yes, assaulted by seagulls. It's for real, and it's coming up next here on The Phil Luciano Show. 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
3: A cascade of defections. I'm Lisa Brady, Fox News. A growing number of fellow Democrats are calling on Graham Platner to drop out of the Senate race in Maine as an ex-girlfriend publicly accuses him of rape. One of his biggest supporters and fundraisers, Vermont Independent Senator Bernie Sanders, says he spoke with Platner and recommended that he step aside.
4: Platner denies the rape allegation and he has not dropped out of the race, but says he's weighing his options. This is just the latest scandal for Graham Platner, following backlash over the chest tattoo as a Nazi symbol, also physical abuse allegations from other ex-girlfriends.
3: Fox's Alexis McAdams. If he drops out, party officials in Maine have until next Monday to choose a new candidate to face Republican Senator Susan Collins in November. At least two other Democrats now filing paperwork that opens the door to running. A setback in court for the Trump administration's effort to get detailed information about election workers in Georgia.
5: The Justice Department is seeking to obtain the names and personal contact information of every individual who worked or volunteered for Fulton County, Georgia's election operations in 2020 and obtained a grand jury subpoena to do that in April. But a federal judge has quashed that subpoena, ruling the subpoena is unreasonable and highly burdensome. The grand jury subpoena follows a January search of Fulton County's election hub by the FBI. President Trump has long claimed widespread voter fraud in the county cost him Georgia in the 2020 election. No recounts or investigations have uncovered fraud.
3: Fox's Jared Halpern in Washington. A deadly confrontation between federal immigration agents and a man they were trying to arrest in Houston. ICE says he was an illegal migrant from Mexico who attacked an officer with his vehicle early today during an attempted traffic stop and was shot when the officer fired in self-defense. The driver later died at a hospital. The FBI investigating. 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
6: WMBD Radio Local News. I'm John Cruz. A search warrant last week leading to the arrest of a Peoria man on drug and weapons charges. Peoria County State Attorney's Office says 39-year-old Terrence Jones now charged with unlawful possession with intent to deliver a controlled substance. He was ordered held at a detention hearing on Monday. During the search of Jones's home last Thursday, police allegedly found close to 2 pounds of cocaine and around 17 grand in cash. Jones was taken into custody the same day. Governor Pritzker reacting to the resignation of State Rep. Harry Benton. The Plainfield Democrat reportedly stepped down last week over unspecified sexual harassment allegations from an inspector general report. Pritzker believes Benton made the right choice, saying one of the possible reasons he chose to resign is so the report can't be released. Illinois House Speaker Emmanuel Chris Welch said he requested Benton's resignation just after getting the report. In his resignation letter, the two-term representative has said this matter placed tremendous strain on the family and asked their privacy be honored. A Peoria man accused of beating a child, Sammy Wright Jr., charged over the weekend with aggravated battery to a child. Prosecutors say on Friday a woman reported that Wright was watching her 3-year-old and 6-year-old. Well, the 3-year-old is his child. After picking up the 6-year-old, she noticed cuts and bruises on his arm and other injuries. That child taken to the hospital. Several injuries appear to be caused by a rope or a cord. The 3-year-old was not harmed. Wright was taken into custody the same day. More news in 30 minutes or as it breaks and always at WMBDRadio.com.
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8: The 25 News First Alert forecast calls for clear skies to continue overnight tonight and into tomorrow. We'll see wake-up temperatures in the mid to upper 60s, highs tomorrow in the mid to upper 80s. And Thursday is looking mostly dry, but we could see some showers and thunderstorms return as early as Thursday evening into Thursday night. The risk for severe weather is low, but some storms could produce some gusty winds and heavy rainfall at times. From 25 News, I'm First Alert Chief Meteorologist Brian Walder for WMBD Radio.
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11: Use caution for an accident in Peoria, Northeast Jefferson and Hayward. The McCluggage Bridge looks good. We haven't seen any problems with the new crossover there, westbound into the eastbound span. Watch for the lane closures on Route 24, though we're not seeing much of a delay. Eastbound is before College Drive and westbound before McCluggage Road. Route 6 slowdowns are typical for the afternoon. Not a big delay on War Memorial Drive at Allen, and the work's done at War Memorial Drive, Big Hollow, and Willow Knolls. 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
0: WMBD. Welcome, welcome. This is the Phil Luciano Show. So, NATO having its annual summit in Turkey. And there's some big stuff going on worldwide, right? You got a couple of wars. You have this issue as to how much are NATO members going to pay. President Trump says, hey, you got to ante up a little more. And it looks like some may, but maybe not all. It's a big deal. Talking a lot of dough there. And other stuff involves levels of American troops. Some are being pulled out of Germany already. Are more going to be pulled out? Not sure. But the big news, the unexpected twist at the NATO summit is that President Trump resurrected his push for America to acquire Greenland. Remember this? The first term it was there and then sort of faded away. Then last year, what? Greenland again? And over and over, it sort of comes in a cycle. Comes in a cycle. It's not been in the news perpetually. It seems like when everything else kind of dies out, yeah, Greenland. And so, yeah, today, President Trump brought up at the NATO summit, he said, you know, Europe isn't going along with my wishes about Greenland, and that makes me mad.
13: Well, that's what hurt my relationship with NATO, because Greenland doesn't help Denmark. Denmark doesn't spend money to really help Greenland, but it's an important part for the United States. And it's surrounded by China ships and Russian ships. And that's not going to happen. The ships is, it's not going to happen.
0: He is absolutely right. You know why it's not going to happen? Because it's not happening. It's not happening. It's not. Now, that's not to say Greenland isn't vital for U.S. security interests. It is. We'll get to that in a second. But as for ships, right out, no, they're not there. Now, the president nonetheless suggested that the U.S. might pull out troops from Europe because Europe continues to push back about Greenland. He's serious about this. He says Greenland should be controlled by the United States, not by Denmark. And you wonder, okay, what is this? What is this big deal about Greenland? And he does keep pushing to the security aspect. But I'm going to sound like a broken record because we've talked about this before. It's the same as it ever was, that the United States does not need to own Greenland to achieve military objectives. Okay? It's vital, but we don't need to own it because there's already a 1951 Greenland Defense Agreement. That's what it's called, and that's between the United States and Denmark. And essentially it says this. Whatever the U.S. wants to do militarily in Greenland, put a base here, station troops there, whatever, anywhere, they can do it. They already can do it. Doesn't have to go through the whole rigmarole of buying, seizing, whatever. It's like rent, free rental. If you were getting free rental on a house, free rental, would you say, but how about I buy it? Well, that'll cost a lot of money. That'll cost a big investment. I'll take the free rental, please. And so that's what the United States has right now. And there's already an Air Force bearer, it's airspace, U.S. Space Force, okay? They operate the Patufik Space Base. And it tracks the polar orbits that Russian intercontinental ballistic missiles would take. I mean, it's got that oversight. The station there, it's in a key part that can monitor any Russian and Chinese ship movements, anything like that. We got what we need already. Now, there's always been this speculation that maybe the underlying move by America to take over Greenland would because Greenland has these vast untapped reserves of rare earth minerals. They do. But according to a lot of experts, they have said the reason they're untapped is because tapping them would be very, very expensive. Very, very expensive. And you think about it. Why wouldn't someone go in there and pay for that right? Pay Denmark, pay Greenland, pay whatever. It's too pricey. Greenland is mostly uninhabited. And so it's a very vastly undeveloped territory. And there might be a time in the way, way, way distant future that those rare earth minerals might be valuable. But right now, America's pretty set there. So this push for Greenland, I mean, there's a lot of other stuff going on. I don't know. Maybe focus there. I don't know. Meantime, I don't know if you saw this. This is one of those things that it doesn't really affect us in the least, but it does make me look around at the tall buildings in town and go, could something like that happen here? What am I talking about? There is a high-profile housing project near Grand Central Terminal in New York City, Midtown Manhattan. And it looks as if it could collapse any moment. Some bricks were falling, and this is off of East 42nd Street. It's the former headquarters of Pfizer. This thing is like 30 stories tall. And what they're doing is they're renovating it. It's going to be a residential complex, affordable residential complex. But these bricks start falling. The safety manager gets in there today and says a steel beam compromised on the 21st floor, so about two-thirds of the way up. And also two support columns inside the building were buckling and several upper floors were sagging. Oh, my gosh. And I realize it's a construction project, but still, it's been there for 50-some years. The shell has been in various stages. And so you wonder, oh, my gosh, can that actually happen? Well, you think that buildings are there, they're going to be forever, nothing will happen. And here in this situation, they're a bit freaked out. Now, New York City has evacuated 9 nearby buildings. That's a lot. That's a lot to do in a place like New York City. There's a lot of people in those buildings. That could be a lot of panic, too. Now, so far, authorities say that it's almost impossible that the building would collapse into the street. Very unlikely. Which also sounds like the beginning of a movie where a building collapses. But you know, they say it's very unlikely, but let's evacuate 9 high rises around it. So even though it's unlikely, it's not impossible. But they do say that there is a severe threat of what they call localized collapse. Localized collapse, that's inside the building. So I don't

0: in the UK lately. Yeah, there they are. Ah, the majestic seagull. Ah, they're not majestic at all. They're pretty much scavengers, right? So anyway, they've been in news for a couple reasons. A few weeks ago, during a visit... All right, shut it! They're annoying. A few weeks ago, during a visit to Northern Ireland, King Charles III, you know him, right? He was hit on his jacket by seagull droppings. Yeah, right there in front of all of his entourage and photographers, and he laughed off the mishap, saying, "At least it didn't land on my head." Ho, ho, ho. Yeah, he sounded just like that, too. At least one British news agency had fun with the story and took a poke at its neighbor. The headline blasted, "Irish seagull poops on King Charles." Except they didn't use the word poop. They have a different type of press there. They'll say all sorts of things. They blame the Irish seagulls. Anyway, well, that was a couple weeks ago. But last weekend, seagulls made more UK headlines, but not by their own volition. See, police in Oban, Scotland, they charged a man. This sounds nuts. You're going to say, he didn't read that right. Oh, I did. Just follow me here. Police in that town in Scotland charged a man with assault after he allegedly grabbed two live seagulls and attack someone in the street. Police have not divulged any further details of the attack. Also, there's no word on the well-being of the victim, but the seagulls are said to be uninjured. So yeah, this guy grabbed these seagulls and started beating up this other guy. Seagulls as a weapon? It's unclear if this is a new criminal trend in Scotland. Regardless, think about that. Seagulls as a weapon. Seagulls as a weapon. Sounds like a great name for a new wave band. I mean, that's something completely out of the box, right? Totally new regarding seagulls. Oh, yeah. Oh, yeah. I guess there has been another seagull band there. But still. Ken Zersky, big new wave fan of yore. How are those roadways?
1: I love that song. I love it.
0: Yeah.
1: The Jefferson Street there at Hayward, watch for an accident cleanup. We're not seeing a delay there. But we are seeing a southbound Jefferson delay from about Green Street to I-74. And that's where then it turns into the two-way traffic. And we've seen that before, a little bit of a bottleneck with traffic there. And also traffic backed up trying to get onto I-74, that ramp, which is just past the overpass. Route 6 is normal. That's reduced speeds through the work zone. We're not seeing anything as far as any extra delay there. Southbound is past Radnor. Northbound at I-74. The ramp southbound Route 6 to I-74 still closed. A little heavy on Allen Road as you approach War Memorial Drive. That's the southbound Allen Road. But War Memorial Drive traffic heading eastbound, just approaching Allen Road. We've seen that worse. And if you're traveling on War Memorial Drive or near Big Hollow, Willow Knolls, you'll like that. The pavement's done, the resurfacing there wrapped up, and all the barrels are gone. 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
0: 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It's weird, and it's next.
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we've been really working on our counting lately, and we're kind of proud of it. We're going to get to 10 one of these days, I tell you. Never say die. Thanks for joining us. This is the Phil Luciano Show. So here's the name of perhaps the next big Hollywood actress, Tilly Norwood. Keep that in mind. Tilly Norwood. She's talented. She's young. She's attractive. And last year, she had a music video come out. It's called Take the Lead. Here's Tilly singing.

0: All right, I guess you could say that's at the very least competent. Sounds like something, maybe like a B-side from a Frozen single or something, right? And she's in the video, she's dancing around, this, that. Sometimes she's brunette, other times she is blonde, not in that video, but just in general. But she's always AI. She's completely artificial intelligence. And she now has become a major flashpoint for controversy in Hollywood. See, there was that video, and then she was in a short comedy sketch that was released online last year. Didn't get a whole lot of attention. But the Particle 6 group, and they are the London-based outfit that created her, they've announced that Tilly Norwood will play the leading role in an upcoming feature film called Misaligned. And it's a feature film they're making. Whole shebang, like 90 minutes, 2 hours, whatever. So it's a comedy drama take place in the Tillyverse. This is a surreal digital world in the cloud. And it follows Tilly as an AI being, has no physical body or real-life experience, but she spirals after a rogue bot from the dark web convinces her to abandon her guardrails and develop human desires. So according to Particle 6, this will be a hybrid production. It will have TV and film professionals, got writers, directors, editors, that kind of thing, alongside AI specialists. And the Particle 6 says that what we're trying to do is help human creators, their word, upskill. There's a new one for you, upskill, in an AI-integrated industry. Now, what's the problem? Well, Hollywood's going crazy. The union, SAG-AFTRA, they say, look, this, she's not an actor. It's a computer program. And they say this is devaluing human artistry, and it's risking performer livelihoods. I will say two things. One, yes. Two, things happen. Jobs change. And this is one of those, I think, that's going to go to eventually, well, what does it look like? Is it interesting? Does it do the same things that actors do? In other words, are we entertained? Let the buyer decide type of thing. I think that, I'm not saying that's right, or I'm just saying that's what's going to happen, right? And there are actresses and actors like Emily Blunt. She calls this creation terrifying. Well, I'm sure it's terrifying. That's how you make your money in Hollywood. But it's also terrifying in terms of more of the robots taking over. And so there's this huge, huge backlash and controversy. Now, the creator of Particle 6, the founder, her name's Aline Vandervelden. She says, look, Tilly Norwood isn't meant to replace human actors. This is an idea that it's kind of like using animation or puppetry. It adds to the entire movie experience.
1: Because we would never be making a feature film. So we would never have been casting with real actors for it at all. We're only having this opportunity because of AI.
0: In other words, it's an experiment. That's what she says. But I know what Emily Blunt and others in Hollywood say. Yeah, and if it works, what happens? And if you watch that video, again, it's called Take the Lead, does it look 100% real? Maybe not, but probably, at least with the way I looked at it, probably only because I knew it was AI. So I don't know if she's the first of many AI actors we're going to see. Maybe she's the last. It won't work. I don't know. Sure will be interesting. When we get back, Reclaim Resale isn't just a thrift store. The Metamora Resale Shop donates thousands and thousands of dollars a month to local charities, and the store just hit a remarkable milestone, $2 million. $2 million in community contributions. 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
3: Fox News, I'm Tom Graham. President Trump intending a tense meeting with Turkey today, gathering NATO allies. Well, he's been critical of several European nations for not offering more support during the U.S. conflict with Iran.
4: We did something in Iran. We don't need anybody's help. I didn't even want the help. But before I asked, they said they wouldn't be there. And we've invested trillions of dollars in NATO.
3: The president also insisting the U.S. should control Greenland instead of Denmark. New York City skyscraper in danger of collapsing in busy midtown Manhattan, Mayor Zohran Mamdani.
5: Every few minutes, we are looking at a new assessment of the structure and of the possibilities and the options that we have in front of us.
3: Now, the under-construction 38-story building remains unstable with buckled columns. Bricks have fallen onto the street. 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
6: WMBD Radio Local News. I'm John Cruz. A coal plant in Pekin that was set to close in 2028 will stick around a little bit longer. 25 News reports the plant's owners were granted an extension, allowing the plant to operate a year longer than the previous compliant shutdown date of December 31st, 2028. According to the EPA, those guidelines are national wastewater discharge standards developed by the agency on an industry-by-industry basis. Well, Pekin City Manager John Dossie says the city concerned about the loss of good-paying jobs when the plant eventually shuts down. The Powerton plant can power more than 1.2 million homes. Nobody heard from a house fire this morning in Kewaunee, although two pets did make it out. 25 News reports fire crews are called to the 1100 block of Rockwell Street about 5 o'clock. That's where they found heavy flames coming from the kitchen. Nobody was home at the time that caused the fire, still under investigation. Hazardous waste collection making a comeback in McLean County. The Ecology Action Center says the next hazardous materials collection event will happen Saturday, August 22nd at the Interstate Center in Bloomington. Things like paint, motor oil, pesticides, and old gas will be accepted. The center's CEO, Michael Brown, tells 25 News the event meant to reduce improper waste disposal that could lead to pollution. The deadline to make an appointment Tuesday, August 18th. More news in 30 minutes or as it breaks, and always at WMBDRadio.com.
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8: The 25 News First Alert forecast calls for clear skies to continue overnight tonight and into tomorrow. We'll see wake-up temperatures in the mid to upper 60s, highs tomorrow in the mid to upper 80s, and Thursday is looking mostly dry, but we could see some showers and thunderstorms return as early as Thursday evening into Thursday night. The risk for severe weather is low, but some storms could produce some gusty winds and heavy rainfall at times. From 25 News, I'm First Alert Chief Meteorologist Brian Walder for WMBD Radio.
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11: Reduced speeds on Route 6 through the work zone southbound past Radnor to I-74 and northbound I-74 to just past War Memorial Drive. Eastbound War Memorial Drive, it's tight at Allen, not a big delay, and then heavy at the Sterling Glen light. On Jefferson Street heading towards downtown, watch for that slowdown southbound approaching I-74 and then past I-74. Where there's two-way traffic. That's just past Fayette. After 40 years, Jack Steger is retiring and passing the torch to the next generation. 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
0: 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Thanks for joining us today. This is the Phil Luciano Show. In headlines we are following at the NATO summit in Turkey, President Trump has brought up once again his desire for the United States to take over Greenland. And he's saying, you know what? If you guys in Europe don't like this plan, I just might pull more troops out. Is he serious? Sounds like it. Sounds like it. Meantime, following this wild story out of Midtown Manhattan, where there is a 30-story high-rise, and it's crumbling, and bricks are falling off. The building inspectors that rushed in today found beams here, beams there that are just collapsing and compromised. And experts say so far it doesn't look as if the structure will fall into the street, but they have evacuated 9 buildings around. I mean, this is Midtown Manhattan. This is a big deal. And all of a sudden, could this thing just fall in? We'll get to both of those stories and more at the top of the hour. Meantime, locally, I always love talking about this story. Reclaim Resale. It started as an effort to help a youth center, to support it in Metamora. Over the years, though, it has become a fountain of donations for the community. Every month, thousands and thousands of dollars go out to local groups who benefit from the sales at this thrift store. And Reclaim Resale just hit a milestone. $2 million. $2 million of giving back to the community. To talk about that right here, right now, is the executive director of Reclaim Resale, Kevin Rao. Kevin, welcome once again to the show.
26: Thanks, Phil.
0: Now, you guys started, 14 years ago? About?
26: In 2017, yeah.
0: Okay. Oh, it's 2017. It's only 7 years ago.
26: No. Yeah, 2014, I guess. 2017, we moved into our new building.
0: So somewhere in the middle of what I just said.
26: Yeah, 2014.
0: A bunch of years ago. Yeah. And the idea was that you wanted to raise money for a youth center. And explain what happened.
26: Right. When we started this, we had a couple of youth pastors that wanted to have a youth center. We had met with Helping Hands in Chillicothe, and they said, you know, they started with the youth center and had no way of funding it. Eventually started a resale store. So they said, if you're going to do it the other way around. Get your funds flowing first with a thrift store and then get your youth center up and going.
0: And when you say we, this involved you, and you were a vice president with the MTCO, and your wife, a pediatric nurse, you guys were not retailers.
26: Nope, never had any retail experience.
0: And you just decided, we want to do something and get this going. So what happened as this developed?
26: So we decided we had to bring together, form a non-for-profit, number one, bring together a board of directors. We don't own the Reclaim Resale. It's owned by the community. And so we had started at a small building, which is now our youth center in town. And we were there for 3 years and then eventually bought the current facility we were in.
0: It's a former lumber yard?
26: Former lumber yard,
0: so
26: right.
0: So you got some space there. And you just kept expanding and expanding. So what type of things you guys sell? Just about anything.
26: About everything and anything. outside of like old televisions we don't take, of course, no firearms or paint or anything like that. But other than that, we take pretty much everything.
0: You take pretty much everything and then sell pretty much everything.
26: Right.
0: And so, I mean, that's a typical setup for a thrift store. We get how that works. But the difference is with your setup with Reclaim Resale is, well, for one, you have one paid employee. That's your wife, and she's the manager of the place.
26: Correct.
0: Otherwise, you've got an army of volunteers, right? How many volunteers?
26: I think currently we have around 90 volunteers.
0: 90. Yeah. And you need that many, I'm thinking, just in terms of sorting and setting out, right?
26: Right. I mean, we have different jobs for different people who have expertises in different areas, and some people work one shift a month, some people a couple shifts a week. It varies.
0: And so there's that where it's the large amount of your success based on volunteers. They believe in what you're doing. And then at the end of every month, is it a matter of this that you simply calculate, here's how much we've made, this is what we are in the black, we'll give it away.
26: Right. So it's after expenses. We look at what we brought in, and then that's what goes back to the community.
0: And who receives your give backs? How do you apply? Do they apply for this? Or?
26: Yeah. So the board of directors had set up from the start that we wanted this to benefit the community of Metamora. We expanded that to the Metamora High School District, which includes Metamora, Germantown Hills, Spring Bay area. So they have to be a 501c3 organization within that area to apply. And then they have to have the desire to give back to the families and students is the main goal.
0: And so how many organizations in general are you giving to? I know that just maybe about three a month, but in total, how many have benefited?
26: We probably have around 40 to 50 maybe different organizations that we've given to over the years.
0: Gotcha, gotcha. We are talking with Kevin Rowley, Executive Director of Reclaim Resale, the thrift store based in Metamora. And how much, typically in a month, are you talking about giving back?
26: Recently, you know, when we first started, it might have been $5,000 for the month or $10,000 for the month. Currently, we've gone from anywhere, usually in the $30,000 range, up to, I think, our highest, we did $40,000 one month.
0: And that would be split equally among all three, or it depends on what's going on?
26: It depends on what their need is. So we ask for their financial requirements for the year. We don't want to give any of the charities over a certain amount so that they're not totally dependent on us. So if something happened to Reclaim, we don't want them to fall apart either. So, you know, we give to the school foundations, which have a huge demand for what they can use
0: it
26: for. And then we give to smaller charities that don't have that big of a demand, so they'll get a lesser amount.
0: And as you mentioned, it's helping kids and families and that kind. In some way, they do different things.
26: Right. Right.
0: And do churches could get involved too?
26: Yeah. So churches, we don't give really directly to the churches. We give to church mission trips. We give to scholarships for kids to go to summer camp and that type of thing through the churches.
0: Gotcha. And $30,000 a month. That's just impressive. I know that you've been doing this a long time, but for those who are listening, they're like, what? That's a lot. That's rather remarkable.
26: It is. And, you know, we start each morning in prayer that we thank God for what he's doing, because he's the one that's doing it all. We're just showing up and being the hands and feet. But there's times that we say, you know, we just can't imagine, can't believe what's happening. And it's like, well, you know, we should be able to believe that, because God can do whatever he wants to do.
0: And so when you were doing the numbers, and I'm sure you're calculating all this stuff all the time, I mean, that's part of what you all do. But when you started, when did you start realizing, oh my gosh, we're going to hit 2 million soon?
26: You know, it took us 8 years to hit the first million. It took us about 3.5 years to hit the second million.
8: Wow.
26: So you can see the acceleration and the monies that are coming in have greatly increased.
0: And I think it's really interesting, not only this whole dynamic. People want, and they want to give too, right? I mean, people show up and they're like, that's part of the helping out thing. It's the cycle, the circle.
26: Yeah, you know, it's expanded the area of people given to us. People from other communities bring stuff to us because they know what we're doing with the monies. We've had people from Chicago that have come down. Their parents are at Snyder Village in Metamora. And they'll fill their car up with donations and bring them down because we give to Snyder Village. It's one of the charities.
0: And so you've got this giving dynamic and this whole situation that's helping. And then you post this about $2 million. How many people saw that post?
26: Yeah, we were pretty amazed. You know, we posted that and probably within the first 3 or 4 days on Facebook, and we had over 37,000 views of that post.
0: That's a testimony, I think, to how much people are impressed and they want to participate, wouldn't you say?
26: Yeah, that spreads. Of that 37,000, I think 10,000 were people who follow us on a regular basis, and 27,000 were people that aren't followers of ours.
0: And so, as you were mentioning, within the thrift store, there's just about any sort of thing, toys, clothes, all sorts of stuff like that. A year ago, you started the Furniture Barn. What is that all about?
26: Yeah, so we had the barn, we had the building right next to us that we were using mainly for storage. Had a lot of furniture in it, but it wasn't organized at all. And one of our board members and her husband got in there and organized all that and made it primarily all furniture in there, which has increased the amount of furniture that we get donated to us. And a lot of people come in just to look at the furniture, and then they're like, oh, you have another store here besides this, or vice versa. They're at the store. We didn't realize you had furniture, so we expanded that.
0: And I know it's still July, but just around the corner is Christmas, kind of around the corner. And I mention that only because Christmas time is huge for you guys, right?
26: Yeah. You know, we always kind of laugh because we get Christmas donations the day before Christmas, and we start the day after Christmas with donations too. So I think recently I counted we have almost 200 big black totes of Christmas stuff, already priced and ready to go for Christmas.
0: It's for a lot of folks, this is how they both decorate, and they shop for gifts too.
26: Yeah, we have families that come in, and this is where they do their Christmas shopping. And a lot of our items that are donated are new items. A lot of clothing items have tags still on them. So, I mean, they come in, and that's where they do their Christmas shopping.
0: Last thing for it. Kevin, what does it feel like to be a facilitator of all this? I know you're saying, well, this is what God does, and I get what you're saying, but still, you get to be part of that. What's that like for you and your wife?
26: It's exciting for us. You know, when we first started this, I think I told Deb, I said, you know, don't expect me to be there every day. I'm there every day, pretty much.
0: I laugh because I don't think there's a time I've been there that I haven't seen you. Usually kind of bent over and sweating and doing some work.
26: Yeah, I take the donations in with a number of volunteers and pick up furniture locally and deliver furniture. But it's a joy to us. It's exhausting at times, but it's rewarding to us to see what God has done.
0: Last thing, people who are listening and they either want to maybe come by and check it out or maybe donate, where can they go?
26: So if they come by, we're at 407 East Mount Vernon in Metamora. It's the old lumberyard facility, and there's signs right along the highway there.
0: What's the website?
26: Website is Reclaim Resale Metamora.
0: Or just go to Facebook for Reclaim Resale, and you'll find all that stuff.
26: There are other Reclaim Resales if you go to there in other states. But you Reclaim Resale Metamora, and you'll find us there.
0: Very good. Kevin Rao, he's the Executive Director of Reclaim Resale. Thanks for joining us today.
26: Thank you very much, Phil.
0: Ken Zersky, how are those roadways?
11: Yeah, eastbound Route 24. That was down to one lane going up the hill, College Drive, all the way to McCluggage Road. Now that's open. They picked up the cones. The cones are still up westbound before McCluggage Road. But the McCluggage Bridge looks good. And there's no problems. I-74 eastbound approaching the Murray Baker Bridge. Jefferson Street, a little bit better as you approach the two-way traffic as you get on Jefferson. So that southbound is tight now from about Bryan Street. So that's better. It was Green Street earlier. And Route 6 traffic, that's reduced speeds as usual. We're not seeing big delays on eastbound War Memorial Drive. A little tight at Allen. Maybe a little tighter there at Sterling Glen. 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
0: Welcome back. Thanks for joining us here on the Phil Luciano Show, which is your home for all news about hot dog and hot dog-related products. Mm-hmm. And this next story thereof makes me wonder, is it goofy or genius? And people talk about Christmas in July. This sounds like April Fool's Day in July, but it's not a joke. This is real. Pringles, you know, the chip company, of course, they announced today that they're going to be selling flavored hot dog buns. Flavored hot dog buns. I don't even know, do those exist at all? I mean, I know there are rolls out there, like onion rolls, but in hot dog buns, the buns will have the flavors of their chips. Yeah, it's real. This commercial sounds like it's just a joke, but it is legit.
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0: 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And so here's how it works. You buy a three-pack of their chips for $7. That might be a little more than maybe what you pay at Walmart or whatnot, but still not that outrageous. And with that $7 purchase with the three packs of chips, you get three buns free. I'm going to guess one of each of the buns. Sour cream and onion, barbecue, and honey mustard. And there will be two drops. One's going to be tomorrow, and the next will be next Wednesday, the 15th, which also happens to be National Hot Dog Day. What a way to celebrate, huh? So you can go over there and buy them. You know what? It does sound kind of tasty. I don't know if I want just one in one can. I want to get my $1.19 for eight of them at Kroger, that kind of thing. When we get back, we'll get you caught up on all the big headlines. Plus, are you smarter than a fifth grader? Used to be a TV show, but it's a legit question because lots of college students aren't as smart as a fifth grader when it comes to reading and math. It's sad and pathetic, and it's next here on The Phil Luciano Show. 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
13: This is a Fox News alert. A new round of strikes against Iran. I'm Lee Silasera. Central Command Forces have begun launching a series of powerful strikes against Iran after it targeted and attacked commercial ships manned by civilians in international waters. CENTCOM calling the strikes unwarranted, dangerous, and a clear violation of the ceasefire. Earlier, the Trump administration revoked a license that allowed Tehran to sell its oil in the open market.
14: The Treasury Department waived some sanctions on Iranian oil sales as
8: part of the 60-day ceasefire agreement reached between the U.S. and Iran, but that license allowing oil sales is now revoked. It comes hours after three commercial ships were fired at by Iran as they transited the Strait of Hormuz. A memorandum of understanding between the U.S. and Iran requires the free and safe passage of vessels through the narrow waterway.
13: Fox's Jared Halpern in Washington, in a statement, Iran's foreign ministry condemned the suspension of sales. President Trump now in Turkey for a NATO summit.
14: The president says he even would have skipped the summit altogether had it not been for where it's being held, as well as the invitation from Turkey's president, who Trump is clearly seeing as a close ally.
13: Fox's Mark Meredith in Ankara, Turkey. Vermont Senator Bernie Sanders has joined the list of people calling for Maine Democratic Senate candidate Graham Platner to drop out after an ex-girlfriend accused him of sexual assault.
15: She's accusing him of raping her back in 2021. She tells CNN he forced himself on her inside of her home in Maine despite telling him to stop.
13: Fox's Alexis McAdams. Platner denies the allegations and has said that he will step back from campaigning this week, canceling a series of town hall events. If Platner drops out by next Monday, Democrats have until July 27th to choose a new candidate to face Republican Senator Susan Collins in November. Wall Street AI stocks sent the markets lower again. The Dow lost 130. 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
16: WMBD Radio Local News. I'm John Cruz. Are you tired of dodging orange barrels? You'll be seeing more construction all summer. IDOT is pouring over $300 million into about 11 major road projects in the Peoria area, including heavy work on the McCluggage and Cedar Street bridges, plus repaving on Route 6. And while some projects wrap up soon, expect more construction through 2028. It can be a headache for drivers, but officials say it's the cost of safer, more reliable travel. For now, stay focused on the road, slow down, and expect to add a few more minutes to your commute. Illinois taking action to protect residents from harm when it comes to advancements in artificial intelligence. Governor Pritzker signed the AI Safety Measures Act on Monday.
17: Rather than sitting back and waiting for those to emerge, our legislation proactively seeks to find risk, to embed safety and accountability into the industry, and to promote public trust.
16: And the landmark legislation establishes what officials say is the nation's strongest framework for AI safety. That law requires the largest AI developers to identify, disclose, and mitigate risks. Three people recovering after a rollover crash in Bloomington. Police say the accident happened yesterday at Empire and Veterans Parkway. The victims sent to the hospital with non-life-threatening injuries. One driver cited for running a red light. More news in 30 minutes or as it breaks, and always at WMBDRadio.com.
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19: The 25 News First Alert forecast calls for clear skies to continue overnight tonight and into tomorrow. We'll see wake-up temperatures in the mid to upper 60s, highs tomorrow in the mid to upper 80s, and Thursday is looking mostly dry, but we could see some showers and thunderstorms return as early as Thursday evening into Thursday night. The risk for severe weather is low, but some storms could produce some gusty winds and heavy rainfall at times. From 25 News, I'm First Alert Chief Meteorologist Brian Walder for WMBD Radio.
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11: Traffic slowing down as usual on Route 6. Usual spots to southbound past Radnor, northbound I-74. It's through the work zone. No big delays on War Memorial Drive. Heading eastbound is around Allen and then before Sterling Glen. I-74 looks good. Eastbound's been good approaching the Murray Baker Bridge. Southbound Jefferson's a little tight at I-74, and the McCluggage Bridge looks good. They picked up the eastbound Route 24 work going up the hill by College Drive, but there's still westbound work going on around McCluggage Road. Save time for sunshine. 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
0: WMBD. This is the Phil Luciano Show. Welcome aboard. You know, earlier today I said something like, man, NATO, there's a lot to talk about, like those two wars going on. How come nothing's happening with that? Uh-oh. I meant, let's resolve them, especially that Iran one. Like, let's get some talks going. Let's put this behind us. That's not what has happened. Breaking news that, earlier today, there were three commercial tankers. They were struck in the Strait of Hormuz. That was Iran. So in response, the U.S. Central Command has launched a powerful retaliatory strike against Iran. And meantime, the U.S. Treasury Department has revoked a waiver that allowed Iran to sell oil. Remember, that was part of the cease agreement. The ceasefire agreement, right? So Iran shoots these three ships and America pounds back, all right? So what's going on? Iran says, look, those ships ignored our directive to use the northern route through the Strait of Hormuz, okay? And so we blasted them. And the United States says, hey, that violates the ceasefire agreement because, remember the part about the ceasefire that we're actually not supposed to fire, okay? Sometimes that is pressed, sometimes it's ignored, okay? And to that, Iran said, oh, no. The United States caused the problem. It has backed the southern route through the Strait of Hormuz by Oman. So it's the United States' fault. So finger-pointing back and forth, okay? What does this mean? Well, it certainly doesn't mean anything good. It's not moving things forward because, again, the ceasefire is supposed to mean no firing. None. By either side. I get why the United States is firing back, but still, can't these people... This is what happens when... And okay, I'm not a diplomat. I get it. What State Department have you run, Phil? None. I get it. But when you put 60 days, we'll figure it out in 60 days. A lot of goofy things can happen in 60 days. And guess what? Goofy stuff has been happening. When you put a stricter time limit, people get together and they bear down and get stuff done. 60 days, there's still, I don't know how many days left. I'm going to guess 40 something, whatever. And that just doesn't seem to be any pressing urge on either side to get this done. So meantime, other stuff takes center stage. To wit, today, the NATO summit in Turkey. And yes, this war, another war. How much are members going to, should they ante up? It's a big deal. It's a big deal to President Trump. It's a big deal to other member nations. A lot of stuff happening. And then time becomes right in the president's mind to resurrect his push for the United States to acquire Greenland. He says, we still want it. I thought this was one of those things. Okay, in the first term, blah, blah, blah, a little bit here. Okay, and then it passed. And then it came up last year, a little bit this year, and then it kind of passed. It seemed to be something that if nothing else was going on, yeah, what about Greenland? Let's bring that up again. There seems to be a lot of stuff happening right now. That war, the other war, the economy, and oh yeah, Wall Street took a big dump today. So it's one of these things where, is Greenland our most pressing need? Well, today it was for President Trump. He pointed out, look, Europe won't go along with my desire to own Greenland, and I'm not too happy about that.
3: Well, that's what hurt my relationship with NATO, because Greenland doesn't help Denmark. Denmark doesn't spend money to really help Greenland, but it's an important part for the United States. And it's surrounded by China ships and Russian ships. And that's not going to happen. The ships is, it's not going to happen.
0: Okay, he's absolutely right there. It's not going to happen. You know why? Because it's not happening. It's not happening. It's not. Now, that's not to say Greenland isn't vital to U.S. security interests. It is. We'll get to that in a second. But the ships from China, Russia, they're not surrounding Greenland on the shores or anything like that. Still, President Trump suggested that the United States could pull its troops from Europe in response to Europe saying, yeah, we don't dig this whole Greenland thing. We don't dig it. He says Greenland should be controlled by the United States, not by Denmark. Okay, but here's the deal. Here's the thing. And this is the same as it ever was. This is the absolute bottom line in terms of the fact that the United States doesn't need to own Greenland to achieve its military objectives. It doesn't. Think about this. Say you were looking for a new home. And then someone says, hey, you can live in this house, a nice house. You can live here rent-free, and you move in. And everything's great. And then you say, yeah, I want to buy it. Why would you want to buy it? Why buy it when it's free to rent? It'll cost a ton to buy, but you get rent free. That's what the United States has with Greenland right now. We can put any sort of military installation, do any sort of military deployment, pretty much do anything that the United States wants to do in Greenland, wherever it wants to do it, at any time. And that's according to the 1951 Greenland Defense Agreement with Denmark. We have free reign there. Don't need to own it. Plus, there is the Pituffik Space Base. It's there. That's ours. And it does a lot of, it can detect any sort of ICBMs that Russia would launch. It can monitor any ship movement. Things that need to be done are being done. Now, there's always been this talk about, well, maybe the United States wants to have get its hand on the rare earth minerals that are buried in Greenland, blah, blah, blah, blah, blah, blah. Well, that's possible, but here's the reason that those rare earth minerals are still in the ground. It would cost a fortune to get them out. And you think, well, is that true? Well, you know what? Like anything, if there were a way to get them out of the ground and make money, don't you think that Greenland, Denmark, whoever would have done this by now? Investors? It's expensive. Now, down the road, way in the future, maybe it's important. Maybe we'll need those rare earth minerals. But right now, the United States is doing okay. Doing okay. But there it is, Greenland, in the spotlight once again. Meantime, this is sad, okay? The Economist, the English magazine, it's out of England, they surveyed 160,000 people of all ages, including college students, okay? And they wanted to see how college students are reading. And they tested for all ages, but they focused on college students, okay? They wanted to find

0: at or below a 10-year-old level. The United States, 15% of college students right now in college, are at a 10-year-old level or worse. 10-year-old level or worse. And what's the reasons? Well, pandemic era, learning gaps, blibbity. Tell me whatever you want. I still am stunned that that many students read that poorly and do math that poorly. Ye gads. I don't care what discipline you're in. If you can't do math or you can't read at the level of a fourth or fifth grader, I'm not sure how far you're going to go out there. Ken Zersky, how are those roadways?
1: Well, it's better now on Route 24. They do have eastbound traffic, two lanes open there at College Drive, but westbound still down to one lane with the right lane blocked at McCluggage Road. McCluggage Bridge looks good. We've really never had any issues morning and afternoon so far with that new configuration and the westbound span crossing over into the eastbound lanes. This is new heading eastbound on the Shade Loman Bridge, so I-474. The right lane is blocked. These are barricades up, so it looks like it's going to be up for a time. The right lane closed again, eastbound 474 at the Shade Loman Bridge. Save time for sunshine. 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
0: Thank you, Ken. When we get back, man, this story, it's something else. 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There's a gruesome story developing in Illinois. It's right out of Dateline. 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And everyone involved, victim and otherwise, are close family. The case gets grislier at every turn, and you won't believe the latest news. It's next.
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3: Welcome back. Thanks for joining us today. This is the Phil Luciano Show. I tell you, there's been a story that's been developing in Illinois, and it is one of the most gruesome police stories I have ever heard. And it's getting more and more traction, and at every turn it gets grislier. And on the surface, it's pretty simple. I mean, it's terrible, but it's simple. There's this guy, Dale Wayne Turner. He's 38, was 38, of Plainfield, you know, far south suburbs of Chicago. He was the victim of a homicide. His remains were found in downstate Illinois, and it sparked a big police investigation. And that's led to the arrest of his wife and his half-brother for dismemberment and concealing a homicide. Even more strange, they all lived together. And so the more and more layers are peeled off, it's like, oh my gosh, what did they do? So you might have heard a part of this, okay? June 28, boaters in Lake Mattoon, you know, by Mattoon, east central Illinois, spotted a human arm in the water, and authorities identified it as belonging to Dale Wayne Turner using distinctive tattoos on them, including a skeleton holding a Green Bay Packers helmet. You might be saying, okay, I remember hearing something about that. So investigators searched the lake, and then they executed a search warrant at his place in Plainfield, which is also the home of his wife, Robin Turner, and his half-brother, James Adams. Police at that home found Dwayne Turner's head, neck, and torso inside a locked freezer at the home. And as things keep developing, this gets seedier and unseemlier by the minute. Okay, so later they found that Robin Turner, the wife, her phone, certain searches by Google, questions like, how long does it take a turkey to freeze? How to divorce someone who can't be found? And how to find a concrete mixer? We'll explain that in a moment. So a couple weeks later, Robin purchased a large chest freezer. Later she said, I bought it simply to replace a broken appliance. And this was about 9 days before the body parts were found in Mattoon. And later on, police found that on June 21st, a verbal argument erupted in the home. It was between James Adams and Dale Wayne Turner over, supposedly, sports cards. We'll get to that motive later on. But the fight escalated physically. James Adams later told prosecutors, I did it, but I did it out of self-defense. Adams stabbed Dale Wayne several times, killing him. Later, Robin Turner told family members that Dale Wayne had packed up and left that night to stay with a friend in Kankakee. And to keep up those appearances, his Facebook profile, she kept active. His profile pictures were updated, posts were made. This was even after he was dead. So, meantime, the two suspects panic, unsure, what do we do with the body? So they hid it in that basement chest freezer to stop decomposition smell, while they remodeled the house to eliminate the crime scene. And they did an amazing job just in terms of scope. And to erase the massive amount of blood evidence, they ripped out the home's wood paneling and carpeting. They burned blood-stained pieces in a backyard fire pit. They brought in new fence posts and concrete mixers, remember the Google search, to replace an exterior fence. I mean, it's a lot of work. It's like having a contractor there. They repainted interior walls and thoroughly bleached the floors. They think they're eliminating all these traces, right? So meantime, they're like, well, we can't keep the body in this freezer forever. I mean, they know where he lives. They'll be looking around. So they decided to get rid of it. But they said they would do it in two phases. They didn't want to bring the whole body in a car. They wanted to be able to hide part of it. And a whole body might be too big. This was their theory. So they left the head, neck, and torso in the freezer. And they cut off his arms and legs. They packed those limbs into plastic garbage bags and storage totes, loaded them into a pickup truck, and drove 175 miles south to Lake Mattoon. I don't know why they knew Lake Mattoon, but they did. And so they sank those body parts in weighted trash bags into the lake, and they vanished. They vanished. And surveillance footage, though, at a Walmart, police found this later, captured James Adams purchasing the weights, duct tape, concrete, at a Walmart there. So on June 28th, that's when boaters spotted that arm with the Packer tattoo, called 911. Meantime, feeling pressure about this investigation, Adams, the stepbrother, and the wife confessed to another brother, Stephen Turner. And they explained that Dale Wayne was dead, dismembered, and parts of him were hidden in the house. And that other brother, he was horrified by this confession. And thankfully, he called 911. And this launched the police investigation. Now, what about that fight over the trading cards? Here's the thing. There is some speculation that she wanted to avoid. I mean, she could have just divorced him, right? But if someone dies, you don't have to split property or cash. Is that a motive? Well, that hasn't been spelled out, but it's certainly a possibility. Okay. Now, what about this relationship between Robin Turner and James Adams? It is not romantic. Not at all. What happened was this. In 2014, when James Adams was 13, his father killed his mother, and he ended up going to prison. So Dale Wayne, that's James's half-brother, and his wife Robin took full custody of James. So that's the murder victim was the makeshift dad for his stepbrother. His half-brother. And so the Dale Wayne and Robin raised James into adulthood, and look what happened. It turns out to be a murder. Now, Robin Turner and James Adams, they are facing charges of dismembering a human body. That's a Class X felony. That's serious business. And concealment of a homicidal death. Might they be charged with first-degree murder? Could be. They both have court appearances this week in Will County. Man! That's the kind of story you see on a TV show or a movie, and you're like, I don't know if people would really do something like that, would they? Apparently, they would. Next, we got the fillers. Plus, Hollywood is going bonkers over the latest movie project, and not in a good way. The star is young, talented, and attractive, and completely artificial intelligence. It's weird, and it's next.
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4: I'm John Saucier, and this is a Fox News alert. The U.S. military is back in action against Iran. CENTCOM announcing on social media, U.S. Central Command forces have begun launching a series of powerful strikes against Iran to impose heavy costs for targeting and attacking commercial shipping crewed by innocent civilians in an international waterway. The U.S. strikes are in response to Iranian attacks on three commercial vessels that were transiting the Strait of Hormuz. Iran demonstrated aggression was unwarranted, dangerous, and clear violation of the ceasefire. President Trump's at the NATO summit in Turkey. He's urging alliance members to increase their defense spending. State Department spokesperson Tommy Pigott on Fox News Channel says,
5: President Trump's been clear for many, many years that we need to see Europe step up when it comes to burden sharing, our NATO allies increasing their defense spending. Thinking back to the last NATO summit with President Trump, you had that historic commitment to 5% of GDP on defense spending. Now it's about living through on those commitments.
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6: WMBD Radio Local News, I'm John Cruz. A search warrant last week leading to the arrest of a Peoria man on drug and weapons charges. Peoria County State Attorney's Office says 39-year-old Terrence Jones now charged with unlawful possession with intent to deliver a controlled substance. He was ordered held at a detention hearing on Monday. During the search of Jones's home last Thursday, police allegedly found close to 2 pounds of cocaine and around 17 grand in cash. Jones was taken into custody the same day. Governor Pritzker reacting to the resignation of State Rep. Harry Benton. The Plainfield Democrat reportedly stepped down last week over unspecified sexual harassment allegations from an Inspector General report. Pritzker believes Benton made the right choice, saying one of the possible reasons he chose to resign is so the report can't be released. Illinois House Speaker Emmanuel Chris Welch said he requested Benton's resignation just after getting the report. In his resignation letter, the two-term representative has said this matter placed tremendous strain on the family and asked their privacy be honored. A Peoria man accused of beating a child, Sammy Wright Jr., charged over the weekend with aggravated battery to a child. Prosecutors say on Friday, a woman reported that Wright was watching her 3-year-old and 6-year-old. Well, the 3-year-old is his child. After picking up the 6-year-old, she noticed cuts and bruises on his arm and other injuries. That child taken to the hospital. Several injuries appear to be caused by a rope or a cord. The 3-year-old was not harmed. Wright was taken into custody the same day. More news in 30 minutes or as it breaks, and always at WMBDRadio.com.
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8: The 25 News First Alert Forecast calls for clear skies to continue overnight tonight and into tomorrow. We'll see wake-up temperatures in the mid to upper 60s, highs tomorrow in the mid to upper 80s, and Thursday is looking mostly dry, but we could see some showers and thunderstorms return as early as Thursday evening into Thursday night. The risk for severe weather is low, but some storms could produce some gusty winds and heavy rainfall at times. From 25 News, I'm First Alert Chief Meteorologist Brian Walter for WMBD Radio.
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11: Hey, we're going to talk about I-474. We haven't done much of that lately. Of course, the crossovers there by Route 6, that's all connected with the Route 6 work too, and this work is new. Eastbound 474 at the Shade Loman Bridge. The right lane is blocked. These are barricades up, so it looks like that's going to stay up for a time. Route 6 traffic then is just reduced speeds through the work, so it usually gets better this hour. We haven't seen a big delay on War Memorial Drive, either eastbound at Allen or at Sterling Glen. After 40 years, Jack Steger is retiring and passing the torch to the next generation. Celebrate Jack's retirement sale with 50% off Jack's special buys, only at Steger's Furniture. I'm Ken Zerski, UfferingAutoGroup.com, Traffic 1.
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3: WMBD. This is the Phil Luciano Show. Thanks for climbing aboard today. And headlines we've been following. Oh, that ceasefire between the United States and Iran. Once again, less ceasing, more firing. Today, Iran fired upon 3 ships going through the Gulf of Hormuz. The United States says that is a violation of the ceasefire agreement, so the United States pounded Iran. And Iran said, hey, it's not our fault. The United States was backing the southern route through the Gulf of Hormuz by Oman. In other words, skirting around Iran. So it's the U.S.'s fault. So they're pointing at each other, and now the firing commences again. What does that mean about the negotiations? What negotiations? Meantime, NATO, the NATO summit. Yeah, there's a lot of stuff going on in the world. Yeah, it's really important. What are we talking about again? That'd be Greenland. The president once again reiterated his desire for the United States to take over Greenland. What are the leaders involved saying? Haven't caught up with that yet. I'm going to guess they're still less than thrilled at that prospect. We got the fillers coming up. First, though, a couple of tales, a couple of stories I wanted to share. Tilly Norwood. Remember that name. New starlet on the scene in Hollywood. She's talented, she's attractive, she's young, and she's entirely AI, artificial intelligence. She was created last year. It's a group called the Particle 6 Group. It's a London-based production company. And last year, they came out with a video. It's for a song called Take the Lead, and it featured Tilly. And she, in this video, she's a brunette. Sometimes she's blonde, but hey, when you're AI, you can change all the time. She could be red-haired tomorrow. In this video, though, it's called, again, Take the Lead is the song. She's singing it. She's dancing it. This is what it sounds like.

0: It sounds kind of like a possible closing credit song for Frozen 3, I guess. That's the best I can say. But it's competent. Yeah. And they did have Tilly Norwood in a comedy sketch that came out last year, just a short thing. But now, Particle 6 has announced that Tilly Norwood will play the leading role in an upcoming feature film called Misaligned, like a, you know, an hour and a half, 2 hours long, whatever it's going to be. The plot, it's a comedy drama, takes place in the Tillyverse, a surreal digital world in the cloud. Tilly has no physical body, but then a rogue bot from the dark web convinces her to abandon her guardrails and develop human desires. So, Particle 6 says, look, it's going to be a hybrid production. We're going to have traditional film and TV professionals, writers, directors, and editors, alongside AI specialists. So in that way, it's kind of like CGI meets a regular Hollywood movie, that kind of thing. But the Screen Actors Guild strongly criticizing this, saying Tilly Norwood is not an actor, it's a computer program, and this devalues, as the union says, human artistry. And risk performer livelihoods. Well, they're certainly right about the second part. And so there's a lot of pushback out of Hollywood by certainly by actors and actresses. Again, this is how they make a living. I'm going to guess this is going to eventually break down upon what does it do for movies? Is it a good movie? Is it a bad movie? Meantime, Particle 6 founder Aline Vandervelden says, look, this is not meant. Tilly Norwood's not meant to replace human actors. This is a way to do something new. It's an experiment.
1: Because we would never be making a feature film. So we would never have been casting with real actors for it at all. We're only having this opportunity because of AI.
0: So an experiment, huh? And to that, Hollywood actors are saying, yeah, if it works though, what are we going to do? An interesting question. Meantime, today is National Day of Rock and Roll, and it's intended to champion the genre's pioneers, and indeed, two of those pioneers in the news today. Ringo Starr, it's his 86th birthday, and he announced today that Ringo Starr and his all-star band, it's been around for decades now, it's going to have a new fall tour. And in typical fashion, he's got some all-stars in that all-star band. He's got Steve Lukather, guitarist from Toto, and singer Colin Hay from Men at Work, and others of renown. And all the shows so far are scheduled for the East Coast. And Ringo Starr says he's looking forward to this. I mean, he's 86. He's still on the job, right? He's still touring. And as always, he takes turns behind the drum kit, and he also gets behind the mic. Here's a clip from a recent show. I think you'll recall this song.

Okay, so he doesn't sound like it's 1966. Then again, it's Ringo Starr. Does it matter? Maybe a little, but he's 86. Give him a break. Speaking of legendary rockers, the Rolling Stones will unleash their 25th studio album on Friday. It's called Foreign Tongues. Foreign Tongues. And we do have one clip. This is a single. It's called Rough and Twisted. And man, this sounds like Stones of way, way back. That bluesy Stones feel and sound.

That sounds gritty. That sounds good. You know, Mick Jagger, Keith Richards, Ron Woods, they're not quite as old as Mr. Ringo Starr, but they're up there. They're still cranking along and sounding really, really good there, right? Must be all that clean livin'.

0: Ah, yes, the fillers, those stories we grab from around the world to tickle your funny bone. The first stop we make is the United Kingdom, and there, seagulls have been in the news. Seagulls! Ah, the majestic seagull. How I hate them. I do! You see him at Kroger, you see him at Walmart, in the parking lot, looking for bread, pain in the neck. They're pain in the neck in the UK as well. A few weeks ago, during a visit to Northern Ireland, King Charles III, he's there, he's got his whole entourage, all the press, and what happens? A seagull drops seagull droppings on the king's jacket! Yeah, it sounded just like that. The king laughed off the mishap. At least it didn't land on my head. Oh, funny. So that was kind of, that was the first seagull interaction in the UK. But the other day in Scotland, the town of Oban, police charged a man with assault. You're going to think I read this wrong. I'm reading it right. It's weird. Charged a man with assault after he allegedly grabbed two live seagulls and attacked someone in the street. Police have not divulged further details. Why were the seagulls that available? Why did the man opt to use that as a weapon? But that's all we know. There's no word on the well-being of the victim, but the seagulls were said to be uninjured. Seagulls as a weapon. It's unclear if this is a new criminal trend in Scotland. Regardless, think of that. Seagulls as a weapon. It sounds like a great name for a new wave band, right? I mean, that's something completely out of the box. Totally new with a seagull band name. Oh, yeah. Oh, yeah. I forgot about those seagulls. Also in the UK. All right. They have there, this is a craft. I don't know if they do this around here, but if you take books, paperback books, you can bend them and shape them and make them into hedgehogs. You get googly eyes on them. You bend the pages, you put little googly eyes and little fuzzy nose, you know, the kind of thing you'd make in Girl Scouts or Cub Scouts or something like that. Well, in the UK, okay, there's an older guy, and he was going around. He had crafted these little creations. Again, googly eyes, furry noses, all little cute hedgehogs. And he made them from donated books, he said. He was handing them out to children in local shops. One mom said she was at a grocery shop with her 10-year-old daughter. A man approached and said, "Hey, would you like one of my homemade hedgehogs?" He had a whole bag full of them. Said he made them at home as a hobby. The mom said she thought it was a lovely gesture. And later at home put the hedgehog on her daughter's windowsill. Later she sees a Facebook post about hedgehog giveaways, and it freaked her out. Other parents were horrified to discover these hedgehogs had been made out of books, erotic novels. Mom ran upstairs, looked at the hedgehog. The pages involved disgusting, her word, disgusting smut. In another case, the shocked grandmother, her 4-year-old granddaughter, had received a hedgehog from the same guy, called the material adult content, pure sexual stuff. So parents called police, right? Officer spoke to the man. He said, "Oh, normally I check the pages before using them." And they say he was mortified by the mistake. Police said the hedgehogs were created in good faith by the individual. He didn't know. He worked closely with the books but didn't notice the content and all of those disgusting smut words. It was an honest mistake. Lastly, fast food, not fast enough for some people. This is in Maryland. 30-year-old Ashley Andrews went to a Taco Bell restaurant.
1: Yo quiero Taco Bell.
0: Yeah, she wanted it fast, and she got fed up with how long she was forced to wait. I don't know how long it is. It doesn't take that long, but for her, it was an eternity. Not sure what she ordered, but she started arguing with employees. When that didn't work, she thought maybe, you know what would speed this up? How about if I flash a handgun? And she did. That didn't work, so she verbally threatened them. Again, loaded gun, making threats. They called the cops on her. When officers showed up, indeed, they found her and her gun, her loaded gun, and it was also caught on footage. She was hit multiple charges. Assault, disturbing the police, reckless endangerment. She was also banned from Taco Bell. How about that? Let's remember the rules at Taco Bell. A loaded burrito, that's okay. A loaded handgun, that's not okay.
2: Fill it up! Fill it up! Fill it up!
0: And that's all the time we've got for the Fiddler's Day. Ken Zersky, one more check of traffic, please.
1: Yeah, we're going to talk about this tomorrow because eastbound 474 in the Shade Loman Bridge is down to one lane. They set up a lane closure today with the right lane block. Now there's some barrels heading westbound, but all lanes are open. So again, we'll check in with that tomorrow morning. And it's clearing out a bit on Route 6. We expected that. No problems on both the McCluggage Bridge and I-74 and the Murray Baker Bridge. 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
0: Man, does that intro ever fail to put a smile on your face? I love it. Thanks for being here today. This is the Phil Luciano Show. I'm already excited about Cannonball Friday. I realize it's just Tuesday, but all I keep thinking about is cannonballs.
17: Cannonball coming.
0: Here's the reason. I mean, I'm always stoked for it, but we haven't done it in so long. You know what happened? I was on the morning show for about 2 months or so, doing the deal there. Missed you guys, especially on Friday afternoons when I was sitting at home with a cold beverage on my deck. Oh, I missed you. From afar. But I missed you. But now I'm back. And 2 weeks ago, I was off on Friday. Last week, we're off because of the July 4th weekend. Blah, blah, blah, blah, blah. But now we're back. We're back because it's time for...
17: Cannonball!
0: Yes.
17: Cannonball coming.
0: And as always... If you go to Facebook, you can go to my personal Facebook page or for the Facebook page of the Phil Luciano Show. Either one, you can weigh in for this week's cannonball question, which is simply this. If you were on a desert island, what three famous people would you choose to be with you? What three famous people? The answers are interesting. There are some questions. It seems pretty simple to me, but... Well, if I want to invite a friend, does that mean the friend would then be stuck on the island and then I'd feel guilty for inviting my friend? First of all, how famous is your friend? It's that part about the famous person. But regardless, it's pretend! We're not really going to do this! I don't have a team of Navy SEALs who are going to sweep in and grab your friend or your favorite celebrity and drag you off to a desert island and leave you there for 20 years. Or will I? You never know. Could be a wacky radio promo involving Navy SEALs on a desert island. I don't know. Probably not. But be here Friday. We're going to talk about that. A lot of interesting questions or answers. Some of them very famous people. Others, I never would have thought of that person. Kind of famous, but oh man, I bet they'd be interesting. We will get to that Friday on our Cannonball Question. 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
19: A response to an attack on civilian ships. I'm Lisa Lacera, Fox News. U.S. Central Command says it's launched a new round of strikes after Iran targeted three vessels in the Strait of Hormuz.
20: These were commercial ships as they are trying to get oil, natural gas out of that water in the Persian Gulf into the Gulf of Oman. But the Strait, of course, has been the center point for so much of what's happened since early February, where President Trump said it was imperative that ships would be allowed to move in and out of that area freely. Iran, of course, had contested that, saying that they were going to be the ones deciding who was going to be able to move through that waterway.
19: Fox's Mark Meredith in Ankara, Turkey. One of the tankers hit was from Qatar, which called Iran's attack in the strait a violation of international law. President Trump now in Turkey for a NATO summit as he continues to push the alliance to pay more for security.
21: President Trump's been clear for many, many years that we need to see Europe step up when it comes to burden sharing, our NATO allies increasing their defense spending. Thinking back to the last NATO summit with President Trump, you had that historic commitment to 5% of GDP on defense spending. Now it's about living through on those commitments.
19: State Department spokesman Tommy Pigott. The president has long criticized some NATO countries for not paying what he says is their fair share, and in the past has threatened to leave the alliance. A preliminary hearing continued today for Tyler Robinson, the man accused of killing Charlie Kirk last September, as the judge rules on whether a letter written by Kirk is admissible as evidence.
22: The judge ruled that this letter is admissible. It's not being published right now, and the statement is coming from David Engelhardt from TPUSA. It addresses how Charlie Kirk was very open about his faith and his political beliefs, and the prosecution argues it touches on why Tyler Robinson targeted Charlie Kirk.
19: Fox's Matt Finn in Provo. Robinson has not yet entered a plea. 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
23: WMBD Radio Local News, I'm TJ Carson. An autopsy was conducted today on a male body found in the Illinois River on the Peoria side. Peoria County Coroner Jamie Harwood says a fisherman discovered the body near the Bob Michael Bridge between 8:30 and 9 a.m. Harwood says Peoria Fire pulled the body out of the water, which he estimates was in the river for a period of under 8 hours. He says there were no obvious signs of trauma or injury to the victim. Harwood says Peoria Police fingerprinted the victim and he was identified, but the name is being withheld at this time pending notification of family. A power outage is affecting customers alongside East Peoria Springfield Road. The outage occurred just after 3 p.m. today and is affecting more than 1,200 customers. The outage is in the area of James Court near the Phillips 66 gas station, where two utility poles were damaged, with an Ameren spokesman saying it appears a vehicle hit one of the poles. One of Peoria's congressmen believes the success of a local program addressing the cost of housing could lead to federal funding for it. 17th District Democratic Congressman Eric Sorensen visited Neighborhood House today to learn about Reclaim Peoria on the city's south side. Sorensen says telling the story of the program to colleagues can help build support for it.
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23: Reclaim Peoria has funding for 5 home renovation projects to date, but is seeking to do 500. 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
27: The 25 News First Alert Forecast calls for clear skies to continue overnight tonight and into tomorrow. We'll see wake-up temperatures in the mid to upper 60s, highs tomorrow in the mid to upper 80s, and Thursday is looking mostly dry, but we could see some showers and thunderstorms return as early as Thursday evening into Thursday night. The risk for severe weather is low, but some storms could produce some gusty winds and heavy rainfall at times. From 25 News, I'm First Alert Chief Meteorologist Brian Walder for WMBD Radio.
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